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as we get you up to 3 a.m. Eastern Time here on Westwood One Sports Night, we entered the Westwood One Sports Night pressure cooker about an hour ago. A lot of calls on the phones with that. What we're taking your calls on right now is this, if you got any, at 310-840-4910. Just went through Nell's Super Six Pack. My top six NFL teams that are on upset alert going into week two. Number six, the Broncos. Number five, the Patriots. Number four, the Packers. Number three, the Cowboys. Number two, the Bears. And the number one team on upset alert, my opinion, the Los Angeles Rams. I want to hear from you. 310-840-4910.

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Youngest in charge, Linnell Willingham, with you for about 6 more minutes. I'm kidding, because you get the replay. It's because you love us here on West Coast Sports. Week number 2 of the NFL, get ready to get off to a bang. 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I really don't think we're going to get a competitive game. I don't. The more and more I think about it, I think we'll get a backdoor cover

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0: Yeah, as we get you up to 3 a.m. Eastern Time here on Westwood One Sports Night, we entered the Westwood One Sports Night pressure cooker about an hour ago. A lot of calls on the phones with that. What we're taking your calls on right now is this, if you got any, at 310-840-4910. Just went through Nell's Super Six Pack. My top six NFL teams that are on upset alert going into week two. Number six, the Broncos. Number five, the Patriots. Number four, the Packers. Number three, the Cowboys. Number two, the Bears. And the number one team on upset alert, my opinion, the Los Angeles Rams. I want to hear from you. 310-840-4910. Who is on upset alert? Jay is in Miami. What's up, Jay?
1: How you doing? I was kind of agreeing with you. I was going to say the Rams. That was going to be the team I was going to pick. But I'm going to go with the Chargers, man. Every year they're hyped up, and they're just trash, man. I thought they were going to be something with Mike McDaniel's offense, but I think they're going to have to wait till next year to be really something. With Ladd McConkley kind of hurt with the ribs. But the reason why I chose the Rams, with losing Miles Garrett for 4 to 6 weeks, and then with Puka Nacua's problems with the court, you never know what's going to happen with the Rams in the end. I'm a Niners fan anyway. Okay. I hope it's the Rams.
0: I'm about to say, I feel that, brother. By the way, you should feel good about your Niners, Jay.
1: I definitely do. I do, especially playing the Dolphins. I live in Miami, so
0: can I tell you this? You know what happens each my boy who just absolutely does the sports books dirty. He always bets on the biggest underdog of the week. The fact that the Niners are 13.5 point favorites, dude, I don't feel great about that, is what I would say.
1: You should, because there's a thing that I used to notice, too. Whenever people bet one way, you always go the opposite way. Vegas ain't going to let you win.
0: Never are. Jay, I appreciate you, brother. 310-840-4910. Chance is an Alabama chance. Who's on upset alert heading into week number two of the NFL season?
2: Man, I got a few, but I'm definitely going to have to go with the Jets over the Packers. I think that's my biggest one. I am not a believer in the Packers, man. I am not a believer in the Packers. And a runner-up matchup, man, I think there's a good chance Tampa Bay could lose this

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1: 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Jacob Townsend with you on this Thursday. Bud will be with us at the top of hour number two at 7 o'clock as always. Also coming up as we continue this morning at 7:35, Seth Kane, voice of the West Georgia Wolves, will join us as we get set for West Georgia and ETSU on Saturday afternoon in Johnson City. Katie Bowen, our studio sponsor from Fanatics 101 in the Johnson City Mall, will be with us at 8:10 as always on a Thursday. Lee Sterling of Paramount Sports will be with us at 9:10 in the final hour to, as always on a Thursday morning, to talk about what's coming up this week in the college football slate, specifically in the SEC when it comes to obviously notable games in the on the betting line, on the gambling side of things there with Lee Sterling at 9:10, and also birthdays coming up as well on this Thursday morning. Also, there was obviously news last night when the availability reports came out for the SEC games this week. And remember, that's a part of the rule now in the SEC that you have to release these availability reports for all the SEC games beginning on Wednesday night. Then there'll be another one on Thursday night. Then there'll be another one on Friday night. Then there'll be another one just before the game on Saturday morning. All that different stuff. So that's obviously starting last night there where you have numerous SEC games this weekend. And obviously one that has all the attention is the game that's in Oxford. There's LSU and Ole Miss. And it made some news last night that's availability report by LSU because Sam Levitt, their quarterback, has been listed as doubtful for the game against Ole Miss. You have LSU Ole Miss this weekend. You have Kentucky Texas A&M this weekend. You have South Carolina Mississippi State this weekend. You have Georgia-Arkansas this weekend. You have all those SEC games going on, Florida-Auburn as well, five of them. So that means 10 teams have to release availability reports for this week in the SEC. You do not have to do it if it's not an SEC game. Even if it's against another power conference team like Alabama, Florida State, you do not have to do it. You don't have to do it for your conference games. So that means 10 teams have to release them last night. Every single team listed every player as either out, questionable, or good to go, except for one and one player. LSU quarterback Sam Levitt's the only player in the SEC last night that was listed as doubtful. Now, according to reports, he's battling a throwing shoulder injury. That would be his right shoulder. We'll see if that ends up to him obviously leading to missing the game. We'll discuss that as well coming up here as we continue as well, because there's obviously also the conversation of, and I understand people may not like it or not, but there is the conversation of, well, is this just Lane being Lane? Is this the Lane Kiffin doing Lane Kiffin stuff? We'll find out soon enough if it's just Lane playing a game or not here for the head coach of the LSU Tigers going back to Ole Miss. We'll find that out as we move forward the rest of the week. The Athletic had a story yesterday morning about the roster cost across college football, about who has the most expensive roster for 2026. Where does all these teams rank? They ranked out the Power Conference schools, the Power Four, the SEC, Big Ten, Big 12, and ACC schools, about where these schools rank when it comes to how much the roster cost in 2026. We'll tell you where obviously Tennessee comes in on that list. We'll tell you where they come in nationally, as well as also where they come in when it comes to the SEC as well, and also what that means for them moving forward. We'll discuss who else is up there at the top of the list and if there's anybody surprisingly at the top or at the bottom of the list as well as we continue here on this Thursday morning as well. Also, can we put it on this morning if we have time? The Athletic had another story yesterday, which I thought was interesting. They ranked out the top 25 schools in the country right now, according to the Associated Press poll. And they picked the top grudge for each school in the top 25. Because obviously right now we're seeing a very hard grudge between Ole Miss and Lane Kiffin. So we'll tell you who obviously they say is the biggest grudge that Tennessee has. Since Tennessee's obviously ranked right now number 15 in the AP poll. We'll get into that. They're coming up later on this morning as well. We'll look at that West Georgia ETSU games. We're going to talk to obviously Seth Kane at 7:35 in hour number two. Also, I made a trip yesterday. I'll tell you about that trip coming up later on as well here on this Thursday morning. 6:27 on this Thursday. Your phone calls are welcome at 423-477-1064, 423-477-1064, and toll free outside the Tri-Cities at 866-333-WXSN. That's 866-333-9976 here on this Thursday morning. All right, so as we continue here on this Thursday, news last night, Sam Leavitt, the quarterback for the LSU Tigers, is listed as doubtful for their first SEC game this weekend against Ole Miss. Now, let's start off with the injury part of it. According to reports, he is battling an injury to his right throwing shoulder there for the LSU quarterback. Remember, he threw three interceptions this past weekend against Louisiana Tech there in the first half of the game against the boys from Ruston. They went on to win the game either way, but still, it was a sloppy start there for the Arizona State transfer quarterback. Now, he is questionable for this first SEC game this weekend. It came out of nowhere. Now, I will say earlier this week on Tuesday, Sam Leavitt was scheduled to speak to the media at LSU, and it was canceled just before it was time because according to the sports information department there at LSU, Sam Leavitt had left. They had not known that he had left. He had already left the athletic facility, and he was not going to be able to do the media press conference that day there for the LSU quarterback. That was the story that was given on Tuesday. Now on Wednesday night, it comes out, hey, actually, he's battling a shoulder injury. He may not even be able to go against Ole Miss. This comes back to the question of, is this actually real or is this actually Lane Kiffin? Because that's the question, right? It can either be real or this could just be Lane being Lane. I mean, John Talty released a book this week with that exact title, Lane Being Lane. There's a question of, is Lane just sort of playing games? Now, there's rules against that, or let me phrase it this way. There's supposed to be rules against that in the SEC. But remember when Lane was at Ole Miss, he used to list, what, 25, 30 players on his availability report every week? Whether they were actually banged up, not banged up, any question, no question, whatever it may be on that list there for them, he would list 25, 30 players for LSU. I mean, for Ole Miss when he was there for the Rebels on their availability report. Now, at LSU going up against Ole Miss, he now is obviously using one here that says, hey, actually, our quarterback's a little bit banged up. Shoulder, just not sure if he's going to be able to go for him. Now, let's look at the facts here. Sam Leavitt has an injury history. He does. Remember, he missed most of 2025 at Arizona State due to an injury. It wasn't a shoulder injury. It was an ankle injury. He missed time earlier in the season, returned from the injury, got banged up again, ended up missing the rest of the season once he had the ankle surgery. Therefore, Sam Leavitt, which led to him obviously missing spring practice at LSU. Then, as that continued to develop there for Sam, he's had other banged up injuries. He's got kind of a Jackson Dart playing style. The former Ole Miss quarterback who played for Lane Kiffin and now is the quarterback there of the New York Giants, to where he's going to take hits. Just sign up for it. This is going to be part of the deal with him. He's going to take hits to where you're going to be like, hey, could we, I don't know, maybe protect ourselves a little bit better if you're going to be our star quarterback? If you're going to be the guy we're going to be paying a lot of money to, if you're going to be the guy we're going to put a lot of trust in, could we protect ourselves just a little bit better That's just his new same level it is. It's a conversation we had back in January when he was going through the transfer portal process, and there was the conversation about him maybe landing in Knoxville at Tennessee. So there is a realistic possibility that this is just Sam Levitt once again battling an injury, because that's kind of what Sam Levitt's college career has been. But then there's also the other side, to where we already know there's a lot of attention on Lane Kiffin. A lot of coaches, almost all coaches, not named Lane Kiffin, would try to tamp down that attention, would try to drive the attention back to the game, to what's going on the field, all that different stuff. That isn't who Lane Kiffin is. Lane Kiffin wants more attention. And you can look at that a couple different ways. You can look at it as, hey, he's taking the attention off his players, right? That would be one way he would probably spin it. Is, hey, we're going to let the players go out there and play. I handle all the other stuff. You remember last year at Ole Miss, when everybody was talking for the last month and change of the season about him leaving for LSU, leaving for Florida, the Auburn job being open. He kept saying, this isn't a distraction for our football team. And guess what? It really wasn't. All they kept doing was winning. Now, ended up obviously certainly blowing up in his face on Thanksgiving weekend after the Mississippi State game. But at the end of the day, this is sort of what he is. He always is going to be in the conversation. He's always going to be a topic. He's always going to be in the debates. He's always going to be there. It's kind of what you sign up for with him. And so now he throws an extra wrinkle into this week to say, hey, Sam, doubtful. And here's the thing. He may very well be. We don't know exactly what's going on inside that athletic facility. That shoulder may be really banged up for Sam Levitt. He's obviously made already a couple of mistakes on the field. Obviously, the early interception against Clemson in week one that led to Clemson's early field goal to give him a 3-0 lead. The interception we talked about last week there against Louisiana Tech in the first half. Maybe it is a shoulder problem there for Sam. Maybe it is something he needs to let rest. But don't forget this as well. They don't just have Ole Miss this weekend. They also have Texas A&M coming to town next weekend. This is a big 2 weeks for them to begin SEC play. No one in the SEC starts off their conference schedule quite like this. Maybe Kentucky, right? Kentucky opens up last week at home against Alabama, and now this week goes on the road to Texas A&M, to where you're playing back-to-back college football playoff teams from a year ago, one at home, one on the road. But now, with Sam Levitt being out, or being doubtful, I should say, I beg your pardon, being doubtful for this weekend against Ole Miss, it now opens up the question of, okay, what does that now look like once they actually get on the field? If he's actually out, what is next for LSU? Because now this is going to become a major conversation over the next few days. It's because now everybody's going to be waiting for the next availability report tonight in this game. Is there any movement there in Sam Levitt's status? What if he comes out tonight and he's not even on the board? When the SEC posts the graphic at 8 o'clock or whatever it is, 9 o'clock tonight on the SEC's website for the availability reports, what if Sam Levitt's name's not even on the list? He goes from doubtful to being, oh, he's fine. Good to go. Number 10, doing fine. If that happens, this is a Lane Kiffin thing. But if he's also doubtful again tonight, or if maybe he's moved to questionable, or even, heaven forbid, he's now moved out, which certainly seems unlikely, it certainly stirs up a little bit of this more conversation about this game going into this weekend here for LSU and Ole Miss. Right now, it's hard to imagine the starting quarterback for LSU not playing at Ole Miss on Saturday night. That's hard to imagine right now. If he can go, you'd expect number 10 is going to be on the field for the Tigers. That's my feeling, at least, is that you would expect him to be on the field. If he's got any chance to be able to play, you would expect he'll be on the field for this game on Saturday night. But we'll see. As obviously there was a surprise last night from the SEC availability report that Sam Levitt is listed as doubtful. there for the LSU quarterback for the road trip to Ole Miss on Saturday night. 6:36 here on this Thursday morning as we continue on the Morning Monster. Hey, after the break, The Athletic released an article yesterday talking about the amount that rosters cost in college football for this 2026 season. They're talking about who they, according to their reporting, has the most expensive roster, who's in that area code, who's those top teams, where does Tennessee come in on this list, who may surprise you that's a little bit lower on the list. We'll get to all that there as we continue here on this Thursday morning. As we continue in the morning.
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8: The day today, as we climb back in those low 90s here in the Tri-Cities, at least we'll see a few scattered rain showers and storms popping up mid to late this afternoon. Meanwhile, on Friday, upper 80s, slightly better chance for those scattered rain showers and storms, and that trend will continue with higher chance for rain. The scattered storms possible Saturday and Sunday. From Storm Team Low Weather, I'm meteorologist Jeremy Eisenhoff.
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1: Thank you, Coach. 641 here on this Thursday morning. So, The Athletic did a story yesterday, headline, does your college football roster cost $8 million or $50 million? Here's the report on 68 Power Conference teams in college football. This is all the four Power Conferences, including Notre Dame. Now, I didn't go and print off the entire list, but this is the top, let's see here, 5, 10, 15, about the top 20 teams in the country. Number one, according to The Athletic, with their estimated budget somewhere between $49 and $54 million, is Ohio State. Number two, with their estimated budget between $48 and $54 million, Oregon. Number three, with their estimated budget, now here's the thing about this one. Again, this is all from reporting. They've talked to people, hey, this, what are you hearing about this school? What about this school? What about this school? What about that school? What about this? And so the dividing line on this number three school is a little bit lower on the floor, but also a touch higher on the ceiling here, and that's Texas, as their estimated budget is somewhere between $45 and $55 million. LSU is number four with somewhere between $47 and $50. Texas A&M is number five, between $45 and $50. Miami is number six, between $44 and $50 million. Notre Dame is number seven, somewhere between $41 and $48 million. Ole Miss is number eight, somewhere between $39 and $45 million. And then at number nine is Tennessee. Maybe the smallest difference between the estimated budgets, because they're somewhere between $41 and $43 million there for Tennessee. So that has Texas, LSU, Texas A&M, Ole Miss ahead of them in the SEC. So they are ninth in the country, number five in the SEC there for Tennessee. Alabama just behind them there at number 10, somewhere between $38 and $42 million. Now, that's six schools in the SEC in the top 10 of the country. You had two from the Big Ten there with Ohio State and Oregon at the top. Then you had Notre Dame and Miami also inside the top 10. But right outside the top 10, you have Texas Tech, USC, Indiana, Michigan, a Big 12 school, and three straight Big Ten schools. Then Florida comes in there, then South Carolina, then Auburn, then Nebraska. And then finally, there's Kirby Smart and Georgia. Down at number 19 in the country. Number 9 in the SEC. At somewhere between $31 and $34 million. Now, they do want to add something here, some context to this ranking. Few people inside a college football program building know their school's exact numbers. And even if they do, many don't feel comfortable sharing it, even anonymously. Number two, even if they do talk to a reporter, coaches will often undersell their own budgets. This may be to temper fans' expectations or to keep their players from asking for even more money. Number three, school administrators, on the other hand, have the opposite incentive. They want people to think their number is higher than it really is, which make them look like great fundraisers. And number four, and in the background, seemingly everyone associated with the program loves to tell you how much their competitors have. This is especially the case if they believe a rival program has considerably more money than they do. So they can go back to their bosses or boosters and say, see, we need more. We examine their figures more skeptically when developing our estimates. So, at the top it's not surprising to see that, obviously, Ohio State, Oregon, Texas, LSU, Texas A&M, those are your top schools. I don't think anybody's terribly surprised by that. You may be surprised by the result that Oregon had this past weekend with those numbers being on the Ducks' side, but I don't think anybody's surprised by the fact that the Ducks are up there at the very top. Biggest surprise on the list has to be that Georgia is all the way back at number 19 on this list and number 9 in the SEC. That means they're in the bottom half, top of the bottom half, but still the bottom half of their own conference in roster cost. Now, a lot goes into that. They still do more high school recruiting than most schools at this point, right? Kirby Smart still believes in that as the leader in how to build your football program rather than the transfer portal. That does not mean that they don't ever use the transfer portal. There's a difference. But rather than going after 25, 30 guys in the portal every year, they go after somewhere around 10, 15. They catch up on needs or players they really want in the portal. They don't go after guys just because, hey, we have an opening on the offensive line. Let's go get two guys. Let's go throw money around. I got money to burn. It's burning the hole in my pocket. That's not how Kirby Smart and Georgia do business.

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2: Defensive side of the football, specifically on the portal. So there's a good portion of their roster money that's designated for guys in 2026 and even maybe for 2027. But it's not like they're planning deep and deep down the road. There's a lot of those guys that got out there at the transfer portal back in January. But still, they have a portion of that roster number that's about the future. And we know what's also coming in the very near future with players like David Gabriel George and others who are part of the 2027 recruiting class and beyond. So when you see that number of $41 to $43 million, should that change the expectations for specifically 2026? Should that change expectations for this season and what this season can be for Tennessee? Should you now expect, hey, you should be competing for Atlanta. You should be competing for the college football playoff. You should be competing for a national championship because guess what? Ohio State's thinking about competing for a national title. Oregon was, maybe still is. Texas is. LSU is. Texas A&M, they were in the playoff last year. Maybe not national championship worthy, but they're definitely thinking playoff for a second straight year. Miami, yes. Notre Dame, yes. Ole Miss, if they're not, they're wasting their time because this is a one-year go at it. Trinidad Shambliss, Kawan Lacy, who knows what the future is after them? So that's all the schools that are above Tennessee in the rankings. They're thinking about Las Vegas in late January. Should Tennessee be as well? Because even when you talk about them as a college football playoff contender, you're not talking about them usually, at least not me at least, not talking about them as a college football playoff champion contender. That's a difference. Should that change based on this ranking? I don't believe so because of the stuff I just talked about. The fact that a lot of this money on this roster is still planning ahead for 2027, 2028. Those are the years that's when it's supposed to really pop for Tennessee. When you talk to all the roster builders, the people who cover this on a daily basis around the country, it's like, hey, 2027, 2028, those are the 2 years to where if this thing's going to actually happen for Josh Heupel and where they're actually going to join that top group of the country, where they're actually going to be competing for championships and not just being there, but actually winning them, those are the years you start looking ahead to. But that number is going to grab attention. The fact that you're ranked where you are, the fact that some of the schools you're ranked ahead of, Alabama, the defending national champion, Indiana, ranked ahead by 10 spots over Georgia. You're in the top five in the SEC. They're barely in the top 10 in the SEC. You know what Georgia's expectations are? Every single day. That's a difference of you having Kirby Smart and you not having Kirby Smart. That matters. Coaching still matters. It still matters. And it doesn't matter any more than in Athens, Georgia, with the way you see Kirby Smart building a program still in this day and time, and still, at least for now, having it as one of the top programs in the country. We'll dive deeper into this list coming up later on this morning with Bud as well in hour number three. 6:52 here on this Thursday morning. Going to step out for a final break of this first hour. Back and wrap it all up here in the first hour and get set for Bud as we continue on a Thursday on the Morning Monster on 640 the BXSM.
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16: Our record heat will continue for another day today as we climb back in those low 90s here in the Tri-Cities. At least we'll see a few scattered rain showers and storms popping up mid to late this afternoon. Meanwhile, on Friday, upper 80s, slightly better chance for those scattered rain showers and storms, and that trend will continue with higher chance for rain. The scattered storms possible Saturday and Sunday. From Storm Team Low Weather, I'm meteorologist Jeremy Eisenhoff.
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19: 6:56 on this Thursday morning. Wrapping up hour number one on this Thursday. Bud will be with us coming up in just a few moments in hour number two. Seth Kane, voice of the West Georgia Wolves at 7:35. Lee Sterling at 9:10, as always, on a Thursday morning as well. Hey, we've thought obviously a lot about what's coming up this weekend in Bristol. We're going to do that more as we continue this morning and into tomorrow as well here on the Morning Monster. We obviously discussed the ETSU's playing at home this weekend. Tennessee's at home Saturday night as well. But as we've also told you, it's also over in Asheville this weekend. The PGA Tour's return to this area as well. First time in over 80 years they've been back here in this area. And I made my way over there to the Cliffs yesterday where they're going to be playing at this weekend. First off, if you're going this weekend, make sure your GPS is taking you to the right entrance. That's all I'll say. You better hope the GPS takes you to the right entrance, because if not, you may be driving your way around there for a little bit, because there is one entrance and one entrance only, because it's still a country club gated community area. So they have the one entrance that's open that you can go through and try to figure out your way to get in. And I believe actually, unless you have a parking pass, you actually may want to park off property and shuttle your way in, is sort of what they're encouraging. So it's a lot of the different process there. But yeah, should be a great weekend. A beautiful place. Beautiful place yesterday. Once you get up in there, and it's way up in there, it is absolutely beautiful. Should be a great weekend. They had a pro-am yesterday. I saw that Roy Williams, the former North Carolina basketball coach, played in the pro-am with Tony Finau. Where he be now? Yesterday on Thursday. So that was great to see there as well. And then obviously should be a fun weekend. So really fun that the PGA Tour is back. Looks like it's going to be sort of a one-off because the way they're looking at the schedule moving forward. But still should be a fun weekend there at the Biltmore Championship Asheville there at the Cliffs. And should be just a terrific, terrific weekend there for the PGA Tour's return there to the area. So I made my way over there yesterday. Beautiful area. Looks like a great golf course. And you can't beat the scenery that's around that place there as well. 6:59 on the Thursday as we continue on the Morning Monster, and 6:40 the BXSM, the Sports Monster. All right, 1 hour down, 3 more to go. Coming up in hour number 2, Bud will be with us. We'll discuss, obviously, do we buy Sam Levitt being listed as doubtful for the LSU quarterback getting ready for Ole Miss. Also, Seth Kane, voice of the West Georgia Wolves at 7:35 on a Thursday, right here on the Morning Monster, and 6:40 the BXSM, the Sports Monster.
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20: An admission of guilt with zero recourse. The FBS Oversight Committee officially confirmed that proper replay and timing protocols were completely botched at the end of the Western Michigan stunning upset bid against Michigan. Yet they hid behind the rulebook to uphold the final score, leaving the Broncos high and dry after a glaring error. I'm Drake Toll.
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16: Our record heat will continue for another day today as we climb back in those low 90s here in the Tri-Cities. At least we'll see a few scattered rain showers and storms popping up mid to late this afternoon. Meanwhile, on Friday, upper 80s, slightly better chance for those scattered rain showers and storms, and that trend will continue with higher chance for rain, the scattered storms possible Saturday and Sunday. From Storm Team Low Weather, I'm meteorologist Jeremy Eisenhoff.
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19: Sports out there this Thursday morning as we continue on the Morning Monster and 640 the BXSM, the Sports Monster. Last night in Major League Baseball, it was the Reds over the Dodgers 6-2. The Braves fall to the Cubs 8-4 at Wrigley as Atlanta's still looking to lock up the playoff spot as they're heading into the final 10 games of the regular season. The Yankees pulled Aaron Judge last night in the 6th inning against the Twins with lower leg tightness. This comes after he just returned from the injury list just days ago, therefore New York. The first night of the SEC availability reports for conference games were released last night there by the LSU-Ole Miss game, and the Tigers have listed quarterback Sam Levitt as doubtful for Saturday night's game against the Rebels. We'll see how that develops over the next few days as the availability gets updated each day this week. Also, LSU player This is so funny. Principal Yumina Malian, who played at Ole Miss last season, was served court papers on Wednesday by who? Yeah, you guessed it. Ole Miss. For what they believe he broke his contract and agreement in leaving Ole Miss to go play at LSU in the transfer portal last season. FBS Oversight Committee says protocols were not followed at the end of the Western Michigan-Michigan game 2 weeks ago. Outcomes cannot be overruled after games conclude, but the protocols of the replay process was not followed adequately at the end of that game there between the Broncos and the Wolverines on the opening weekend of the season. Two North Carolina football players were involved in a traffic stop that results in gun charges and a speeding ticket on Wednesday. Freshman wide receiver Kian Chapman was arrested on Tuesday night, while freshman wide receiver C.J. Satter was charged with driving 60 miles an hour in a 35-mile-per-hour zone. Neither will be available to play against Clemson this weekend. Miami is heading back to Nike in 2027 on what is a $200-plus million deal there for the Hurricanes. This comes after they've spent their last decade-plus with Adidas on a 12-year agreement. Now they're heading back to Nike, where obviously they were a notable school there with them in the 1980s and 90s. The ACC announced on Wednesday their 2027 football conference opponents for Virginia Tech. For home games, they'll get Miami, Clemson, North Carolina State, Syracuse, and Wake Forest. For away games, Georgia Tech, Clemson, North Carolina, and Virginia. Vanderbilt has canceled their future football game at North Carolina State. Remember, the Wolfpack are going into Nashville this weekend to play this coming Saturday, but they were supposed to go make the return trip to Raleigh in 2028. That now will not be happening. Vanderbilt will owe North Carolina State a $1 million cancellation fee. Georgia Tech will also no longer play Notre Dame next season. This is coming after, obviously, the 9-game schedule has been adjusted there for the ACC. But Notre Dame has found a home-and-home series in 2032 and 2033, where they've agreed to a deal with Nebraska to play the Cornhuskers in those two seasons. In NFL news, Cincinnati Bengals quarterback Joe Burrow says it's ridiculous to think that a tight back would keep him out of week two as they get set for the Houston Texans. And Sam Darnold, he's not going to have to go to the injured reserve, but he will miss this weekend against the Arizona Cardinals with a glute injury there for the Seattle Seahawks quarterback, as he's been listed as out there for this weekend in week two. That is your Monster Sports Update on a Thursday morning. I'm Jacob Townsend on 640 the BXSM, the Sports Monster.

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15: Our record heat will continue for another day today as we climb back in those low 90s here in the Tri-Cities. At least we'll see a few scattered rain showers and storms popping up mid to late this afternoon. Meanwhile, on Friday, upper 80s, slightly better chance for those scattered rain showers and storms, and that trend will continue with higher chance for rain. The scattered storms possible Saturday and Sunday. From Storm Team Low Weather, I'm meteorologist Jeremy Eisenhoff.
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18: 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NASCAR announces that teams can now alter their wet weather tire protocol beginning this weekend at Bristol Motor Speedway, putting more teams at their own discretion of what they want to do with the wet weather tires. There is a chance of some weather coming in this weekend for the races at Bristol Motor Speedway. This will not only be for Bristol, but also for Iowa, New Hampshire, Phoenix, Martinsville, North Wilkesboro, and Richmond, among the ovals approved for wet weather tires when conditions necessitate their use. Bristol and Iowa both had wet weather sets available for Cup Series teams earlier this season. Racing gets underway today. You get the Bush's Beans practice at 1 o'clock, followed by qualifying at 2 o'clock. Then you get practice and qualifying for the UNOH 250 as well following that. Then racing finally officially gets underway tonight with the Bush's Beans 200 at 5:30. There's the ARCA Menard Series race. And then at 8 o'clock, it's the UNOH 250 by Ohio Logistics and the NASCAR Craftsman's Truck Series. And how dare we forget tonight at 10:30 to wrap it all up, the Bob Pockers foam party. Did Bob Pockers lose a bet? Why's his name on this? Bob Pockers foam party with DJ Sterl the Pearl at the Food City Fan Zone. That's a lot to look forward to on a Thursday night there at Bristol Motor Speedway. Also news from the Speedway on Wednesday, Charlotte Flair will be joining her dad, Ric Flair, on Trackside Live on Saturday at 4 o'clock as they're at the Food City Fan Zone stage there at Bristol Motor Speedway. Tennessee announced on Wednesday their new name for the NEMA Entertainment District that's going to open up in 2028 and be ready for the 2029 college football season. 865 Neyland is what they're going to call it there for the Neyland Entertainment District. Rick Russo of WVLT in Knoxville had the report last night that Covenant Health Park, the ballpark that's been open for the new Knoxville Smokies, the new ballpark for them there in downtown Knoxville, they've played the last 2 years of minor league baseball at, will host its first ever football game. On the night before Halloween, Friday, October 30th, they'll host a high school football game, Knox Catholic against the Baylor School of Chattanooga. That means the Tennessee commit running back David Gabriel George will play in Knoxville at Covenant Health Stadium there on October 30th, with the possibility of also being able to see Marshall Manning, the backup quarterback for the Baylor School, the son of Peyton Manning, play that night as well. Titans announced on Wednesday the Titans High School Coach of the Week for the state of Tennessee, and it makes its way up to Northeast Tennessee. Head coach of the Happy Valley Warriors, Jason Jarrett, announced that the Titans Coach of the Week. They're coming off their 44-16 win over Hampton. Happy Valley will now receive a $2,000 grant from the Titans Foundation. ETSU men's soccer falls on the road to UNC Asheville last night, 2-1 there for the Buccaneers. ETSU women's soccer opened up SoCon play of the night at Somers Taylor Stadium in Johnson City against Mercer at 6 p.m. For Milligan's men's soccer, they allowed a 90th-minute goal to pick up their first loss of the season at the Tennessee Wesleyan last night. For the women's team, they fell 1-0 to the Tennessee Wesleyan as well for the Buffaloes. For King men's soccer, they fell 1-0 as well to Belmont Abbey on Wednesday there for the Tornado. Milligan men's soccer, though, is receiving votes for a third straight week in the Stadio Nick NAIA Coaches Poll Top 25. 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
18: Heading into hour number two on a Thursday here on the Morning Monster and 640 the BXSM, the Sports Monster, 101.5 to BQTHD2 as well here on this Thursday morning. Jacob Townsend here with you along with Bud. Good morning, Bud.
19: Hey, what's happening, man?
18: You doing all right?
19: Yeah.
18: You made me giggle during the drill.
19: I didn't appreciate that. Bless your heart.
18: I didn't appreciate that. Making sarcastic faces at my announcement about the Baylor School playing Knox Catholic at Covenant Health Ballpark.
19: I was overcome with excitement at the prospect of two high school kids who've never been in my kitchen playing a football game 200 miles down the road. I'm sorry if that distracted you.
18: That's a shame.
19: Yeah.
18: It's exciting.
19: Yeah.
18: It's exciting.
19: Right.
18: A lot to look forward to.
19: Sure.
18: Speaking of looking forward to, 20 minutes from now, Seth Kane, the voice of the West Georgia Wolves, is going to join us at 7:35 to get a set for West Georgia and ETSU. 810, Katie Bowen. He'll get us all excited from Fanatics 101 there in the Johnson City Mall, our studio sponsor. They're at 810 in hour number 3. Lee Sterling to Paramount Sports at 910, getting us set for the college football weekend. And Bud, get all excited. Birthdays are coming up around 9:45.
19: There you final go. Hour now, there's something to get excited
18: hey
19: about.
18: Now. Hey now. Come on. All right. So that's coming up as we continue as well here on this Thursday morning. All right. So as we continue on this Thursday, we're going to get to what I discussed in the first hour with Bud coming up in hour number 3. As the Athletic had a report yesterday about the roster cost of each college football team in the power conferences for 2026, which teams came and where, all the different stuff. Why are you already giving
19: me
18: that sound?
19: Because we're at the point.
18: Come on.
19: Because we're at the point already.
18: Yeah.
19: In college football.
18: Mm-hmm.
19: Where we're talking about roster costs.
18: Sure.
19: So we're talking about, are they going to, is there going to be a salary cap?
18: There's already
19: are we talking about
18: one.
19: That? Well, we all know that's not true.
18: They agreed to that in the House settlement. It's not being practiced.
19: Did they? Yeah.
18: $20 million.
19: Oh, $20 million? Yeah. Well, you're paying kids $20 million before they ever get out of middle school.
18: Let me say this. $20 million in rev share that does not count to
19: right,
18: NIL.
19: Right. Yeah, T. Boone Pickens can come along and throw whatever he wants to at the crowd.
18: T. Boone Pickens has been dead for nearly a decade.
19: Well, you think his bank account's dead?
18: Well, that's what Oklahoma State's issue is, according to Oklahoma State, is that the T. Boone Pickens family, who got all of his money, they don't care the same about Oklahoma State the way he did. Well, they don't have the same love and affection for the Cowboys, the Cowpokes, the way.
19: And why in the world should they?
18: The way T. Boone did.
19: They've probably been sitting back all these years going, "Hey, Grandpa, yoo-hoo. Your return on the investment's a 4-8 football team with a guy that wears a mullet. How about you start saving some of that for little T. Boone the III?
18: There was plenty of money to go around.
19: Now there's plenty more to go around. Little T. Boone the III can finally get his mullet weave glued on.
18: Well, where is Mike Gundy these days? We haven't seen you in a while, Mike. How in the world did somebody not hire Mike Gundy on TV?
19: Why in the world would you?
18: Oh, Gundy would be terrific.
19: Oh, no.
18: You wouldn't know what he was going to say.
19: Why do we have to have chaos?
18: Because it's entertaining.
19: Why do you want chaos constantly being sowed?
18: Oh,
19: why can't you just be happy with people that know what they're talking about it? Oh, he knows. I'm not saying he doesn't know. Of course he knows.
18: No, I'm saying.
19: But he's going to be out there
18: really
19: with
18: us.
19: Holy gee wheels and a gosh darn y'all and a whippity doo. And we're all supposed to go, no, that's quality television, right? Screw that guy.
18: Oh, we couldn't get him.
19: I'll tell you what. I hope he's bagging groceries at the Piggly Wiggly.
18: I don't know if there is a Piggly Wiggly there in the area.
19: Okay,
18: he's still living
19: then,
18: in Oklahoma.
19: Then at the Harris Teeter or whatever.
20: The Harris
19: Menards,
20: Teeter.
19: I don't care.
18: Harris Teeter. Kroger.
19: I don't constantly have to be waiting for the set to catch fire.
18: But wouldn't it be fun to see him on a studio on a Saturday afternoon?
19: It was him and EJ Manuel on ESPN.
18: No, it was fun.
19: Please. It was fun to see him every once in a while do a press conference.
18: He's a man.
19: So that Dan Patrick or somebody could give us the, hey, did you see this? Check this. What? Oh, look at this goofball. And then he'd, oh, I'm 40. I'm a man. Yeah, you just got beat by Prairie View, for heaven's sakes. How much of a man are you?
18: I think it's a missed opportunity.
19: Of course it is. Sure.
18: Who knows? I'm guessing somebody called him. Maybe he declined.
19: Maybe he turned it down.
18: Maybe that grocery bagging
19: gig down at the Piggly Wiggly was more than he could pass up.
18: I don't think he's bagging groceries.
19: Uh-huh.
18: I feel comfortable in that expectation.
19: Do you? Give it another year or two.
18: Yeah. He's another one guys on those lists of, hey, this guy's had a lot of success. Is this enough for him to get another job? Because, boy, did the NIL era not do him any favors in Oklahoma State. So was that more about NIL? Was that more about maybe him just losing some of the gas on his run there in Stillwater? Can he find that again as he sort of moves on to somewhere else? That'd be a questionnaire about what's next there for him, there for Gundy. But we'll see what happens. I don't even know how we got on that, but that's always a possibility. 7:20 here on a Thursday morning. Hey, speaking of getting on to something, we are taking your phone calls at 423-477-1064. Last night, Bud, the SEC, as we all know, they have been doing this now for the last couple of years, only for conference games, Bud. They have to release an availability report beginning on Wednesday of game week. You have to release an availability report of who's out, who's questionable, who's doubtful, who was maybe questionable last week but is now good to go this week, all that different stuff. So last night, there are five conference games in the SEC this weekend. So there was five games availability reports released last night. 10 teams. One team, one player was listed as doubtful across the entire SEC last night. Not another player in the league was listed as doubtful on Wednesday evening, except for LSU quarterback Sam Leavitt.
19: Oh, sure.
18: As they get set for the Ole Miss game this weekend in Oxford on Saturday night. Now, according to reports, he is battling a right-throwing shoulder injury is what he's battling. Right-throwing shoulder soreness there for Sam Leavitt, the Arizona State transfer, who did not have his best game against Louisiana Tech this past weekend, throwing three interceptions in the first half. Now becomes the question. Do you buy that he's actually doubtful, or is this just Lane Kiffin playing a little Lane Kiffin gamesmanship, getting set for his return to Oxford this weekend?
19: You're going to hate this answer.
18: Oh, no.
19: I think the true answer to this question should be, who cares? Because
18: what?
19: Because if it's Lane just being Lane, maybe we, all of us, myself included, need to quit, as the kids say, stop letting him live rent-free in our heads. Like the kids are so fond of saying.
18: Is that a big statement?
19: That's a big thing they say. Oh, he's living rent-free in your head. We need to start charging, either kick him out or start charging Lane rent. He doesn't need to be living rent-free in our heads. Who cares what this bozo does, right? He's going to do whatever he's going to do. He's going to be an epic train wreck, mudslide of a man for the entirety of the football season, and we're going to all sit back and enjoy it. He'll be the Mike Gundy of coaching. What's the benefit to him if, let's say, Sam Leavitt comes out there and heroically starts the game?
18: Willis Reed?
19: Right? He heroically starts the game.
18: Yeah.
19: Against all odds.
18: Wednesday, we thought he was out.
19: So they're playing who? Ole Miss?
18: Ole Miss.
19: Is Ole Miss just going to assume, oh, there'll be no Will Leavitt?
18: Sam Leavitt.
19: There'll be no Sam Leavitt. We can't scheme against Sam Leavitt. We have to scheme against. Are they going to do that? Are they going to just kind of plan for LSU the way they would have planned for LSU?
18: Oh, I think they're going to plan for Sam Leavitt. I think everybody's expectation.
19: You
18: kind of
19: have to.
18: At this point, I think everybody's expectation is this is some Lane Kiffin gamesmanship.
19: I think, first of all, that's another problem. I don't think gamesmanship is the right way to put it. Malarkey. Maybe you're making him an elder statesman when you use terms like gamesmanship.
18: He is an elder statesman now.
19: This is some clever gamesmanship.
18: He's the first coach in SEC history to coach in three different SEC schools. He's been around for a while now.
19: So what?
18: He's an elder statesman.
19: So what?
18: He's an elder statesman.
19: He's
18: now.
19: A goofball.
18: That may be true, but that doesn't mean he's to be an elder statesman.
19: Okay,
18: if he's been
19: okay. Maybe elder said, good Lord, I didn't realize you were on the Lane train. Pardon me if I offend.
18: I'm just saying.
19: My gosh, is that the Kool-Aid that you're drinking?
18: It's tasty.
19: Is it tasty?
18: It's got a nice tang to it.
19: I would imagine it does. You can if that's the kind of statesmanship he's up to, you can only imagine what he may have. Never mind. So here's the thing. Woo! Either Lane is flat out fabricating for some sort to try to gain some sort of advantage, or to just kind of mess with their heads.
18: Mm-hmm.
19: So what? I mean, so what? What does he benefit from this? How does this gamesmanship benefit the elder statesman? That clever sly fox that is Lane Kiffin. What's the payoff? What's the point?
18: People are talking about him.
19: Exactly.
18: That's what he wants.
19: He's getting his attention. Of course that's what he wants. He's a diva.
18: Oh, certainly.
19: He's a narcissistic little diva who has to have everybody talking about him all the time, and he's a train wreck of a human being.
18: Do you remember like a year and a half ago the conversation was actually, Lance turned himself around. He's changed.
19: Yeah.
18: He's changed.
19: Yeah. And you bought that, did you?
18: No. That was the conversation. But
19: sure
18: the
19: it
18: idea was.
19: Was,
18: Ole Miss has been better for him.
19: That's what he said.
18: Remember that line?
19: This place has been better for me than I've been for you. Oh, stuff it.
18: You know, he almost left for Auburn a few years ago, but his daughter talked him out of it because Oxford meant something
19: Oxford
18: to him.
19: Oxford meant something to this family.
18: Yeah. It had done so much for them.
19: Oxford people.
18: Oxford strong.
19: We are Oxford people. Here we are. This is where we'll make our final stand as the Kiffin Collective.
18: Ring, ring, ring, ring. LSU wants you. Oh.
19: Yeah.
18: Excuse us.
19: Yeah. Yeah. Or Florida. One or the other.
18: Yeah.
19: Whatever. Anything to get me out of this one horse town.
18: Where's my ex-wife? Let's put her on a plane. Let's go check out which schools are best for my kids.
19: I just, you know, I wish that LSU had followed through, or that the SEC had followed through and kicked LSU out of the conference. And then maybe LSU would have said, hey, man, this is more than we could bear, Lane. You're done, buddy.
18: That was never going to happen.
19: Of course it was never going to happen. I knew it was never going to happen. I told you when they said it was going to happen, it'll never happen.
18: Yeah.
19: But I wish it had happened. I'm ready. I'll put it this way. I'm ready to see. I'll put it in words where people can point and laugh at me if they want to. I'm ready to see Lane Kiffin's backside.
18: Oh, my.
19: I'm ready to see him headed that way. Hey, whatever happened to that weird toothy guy that used to coach the Bayou Bengals? Whatever happened to him?
18: Show me a taillights.
19: What was his name? Lane Staley? Who was that?
18: Monty was the dad. What was Monty's son's name?
19: That's what I'm ready for. It's not coming anytime soon.
18: No, it is not.
19: Because when he ultimately burns this bridge to the ground, somebody else will scoop him up.
18: Well, I mean, that's always been the conversation is, if he has success here, then what if DeBoer doesn't have success at Alabama? Then does Alabama call him?
19: Sure.
18: And then,
19: or at Ohio State or at Notre Dame or, you know.
18: Could you imagine? Yeah, I don't think him Notre Dame.
19: No. Well, he's not going to work out at LSU.
18: I don't think that would work. Also, we just saw a coach leave Notre Dame to become the head coach at LSU. So would you leave LSU and go to Notre Dame?
19: Notre Dame may do it just to get theirs back.
18: Yeah. Brian Kelly's available for anybody if anyone wants Brian Kelly.
19: Well, maybe him and Gundy could do like a podcast or something.
18: Brian Kelly got hired. Brian Kelly's doing games for CBS now.
19: Oh, yeah.
18: I mean, you know.
19: Well, that doesn't mean he can't do a podcast.
18: Brian was asked about the LSU-Clemson game the other day, I saw, and he went, that was a very difficult game to watch. You think? You think it was difficult for Brian Kelly to watch LSU play? I'm shocked.
19: Yeah,
18: I would think it'd be difficult to watch LSU play if I was Brian Kelly, too. There is the conversation, because if Schiano gets fired at Rutgers, Brian Kelly's from that area. Does Brian Kelly try to revive his career with the Scarlet Knights in Piscataway? Man, how far out, you fall.
19: Knock yourself out.
18: You had a pretty good deal with Notre Dame not that long ago, man. Because he had made it seem, and I'd bought it. I'd bought it hook, line, and sinker, that he was taking Notre Dame as high as they could go in this era. The academic standards, everything else, Notre Dame had a ceiling, and their ceiling was competing for national titles, being the conversation, but not actually winning them. Marcus Freeman's changed that tune. People are, and I'm right there with them. I'm buying in. I'm buying in on Marcus Freeman, too, actually, you can do it at Notre Dame now. In this era, with the money we're going to talk about next hour, the Notre Dame's maybe throwing around, you can jump in and be in those conversations with the Ohio States and the Alabamas and the Georgias.
19: Well, sure, when you don't have to prove yourself 12 weeks out of the season.
18: Oh, come on.
19: Come on.
18: That doesn't have... Notre Dame's a really good football team.
19: I've been told that for the last 30 years. Last 30 years, we've been told Notre Dame's a pretty good football team. And they always go 10-2 or whatever with a couple of head-scratcher losses, and they make the playoff or whatever.
18: I think if Notre Dame was in the SEC, they don't have to prove themselves.
19: They get to play Army and Navy and Air Force and all that. Yes, I realize they play Miami this year. Yes, I realize they play
18: BYU
19: in Provo.
18: Hello?
19: By the way, do you know there's a layover in Provo on your way to Daytona? So
18: I saw, and look, again,
19: I like Notre Dame.
18: You can't say it.
19: I've always liked the Notre Dame. I've always liked Notre Dame football. I don't like the way they treat the rest of college football.
18: I think if they're in the SEC, they'd win the SEC this year.
19: Maybe.
18: Either that
19: maybe.
18: Good. Either that
19: maybe.
18: Good.
19: Maybe. You'll never know because they won't play the kind of schedule that would give you a strong indication that, yes, they would have.
18: We did see them because
19: they could lose to Miami and BYU, and everybody would still say, "Well, you know what, 10-2 is pretty good."
18: Well, 10-2 last year didn't get them in. That was a loss to Miami on the road and a home loss to Texas A&M. If they lose this year, those two games you're talking about, at Miami and a home loss to at BYU and a home loss to Miami, I should say. We'll see what that could do there to the playoff committee once we get to December. 7:31 on this Thursday. Got to step out for a break. Seth Kane, the voice of the West Georgia Wolves, joins us next as we continue on the Morning Monster on 640, the BXSM, the Sports Monster.
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0: Our record heat will continue for another day today as we climb back in those low 90s here in the Tri-Cities. At least we'll see a few scattered rain showers and storms popping up mid to late this afternoon. Meanwhile, on Friday, upper 80s, slightly better chance for those scattered rain showers and storms, and that trend will continue with higher chance for rain. The scattered storms possible Saturday and Sunday. From Storm Team Low Weather, I'm meteorologist Jeremy Eisenhoff.
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18: Thank you, Coach. 7:36 here on a Thursday morning. So we continue on the Morning Monster and 640 the BXSM, the Sports Monster. Obviously, we're looking ahead to ETSU's return home this weekend at noon against West Georgia at William B. Green Jr. Stadium in Johnson City. We'll have the ETSU radio broadcast from the Buccaneer Sports Network this weekend with pregame coverage beginning at 10:30 there for Jay Sandoz and the crew. But as always, here on a Thursday morning, we're joined by the radio announcer for the opposing team, and that is the voice of the West Georgia Wolves, Seth Kane, joining us here on the Morning Monster. Seth, thanks so much for the time this morning. Good morning. Hope you're doing well.
4: Well, Jacob, good morning. Thanks so much for having me on this morning. Glad to be back with you.
18: Thanks so much, man. Always great to talk to you. And Seth, obviously joining us here on the Steve Huff Plumbing, Heating, and Air phone line. We obviously know West Georgia's off to a tough start, 0-3. Been a tough, certainly, last 2 weeks for them playing against FBS competition there against Kennesaw State and Arkansas State the last 2 weeks after the loss to Chattanooga in week zero as well. Take us through what the first 3 weeks have been like there for West Georgia in 2026.
4: Yeah, so like you said, the first 3 weeks have been tough ones. Especially the first couple of weeks, you know, trying to get in the groove, new coaching staff, everybody, you know, a lot of new players coming in, everybody trying to, you know, learn each other, get through the different communication styles and how everything's, and trying to get all the puzzle pieces and just trying to get all that straightened out. So I would say the first couple of weeks were rough, but if we go back last week to Arkansas State, if you really throw the score out the window, and if you just look at the stat numbers, the improvement that West Georgia has made, made from the Kennesaw State game to the Arkansas State game, was tremendous, because they held Arkansas State to 21 points just in the first half. And when it ended up going into the locker room 21-7 at halftime, then that's when the second half really got kicked off. Arkansas State started picking up the pace and the momentum. But in that game, it was just the penalties and the turnovers that were hurting West Georgia. Just some things that could be worked on and could be cleaned up. So all in all, first couple of weeks, I would say, was extremely rough. Yes, and then moving into the Arkansas State game last week, and what we saw on the field was a much, much improved team compared to the first 2 weeks. And I think we're going to see much more improvement this weekend in Johnson City.
18: As you look at this team, obviously, there's a lot of holdovers from the Presbyterian squad from a year ago. As obviously, Steve Englehart comes over there as the head coach from Presbyterian after Joel Taylor left to become the head coach at Mercer after last season. We know Steve hasn't obviously been coaching the last couple of weeks, except Jason Martin stepping in there as the interim head coach. But obviously, when Will Healy spoke to the media for the ETSU head coach earlier this week, he brought up the fact of the offense and a lot of the stuff that he sees on film with West Georgia this year looks very similar to what they did at Presbyterian in 2025 to great success.
4: Yeah, very much so. I mean, you got Colin Hurst coming in at quarterback. You know, he's played several snaps this year, but they're also throwing Colton Fitzgerald into the mix. He had the brunt of the playing time last week at Arkansas State, and so I believe between both of those quarterbacks, there's going to be a lot of success on offense this year, and I think it's going to get a lot better. And then you'll see some of the other players that you brought in too from Presbyterian, as well as some others that have transferred in from different programs. You know, Justin Montgomery being one of those, he's going to be a stellar kid at running back, and the type of spread, multiple offense that you're going to see. We'll see a lot out of him. TJ Lockley, who's been with West Georgia for the last couple of seasons, he got his 1,000th career yard last week. Once him and Fitzgerald or Hurst can get connected with each other, it's usually a great combination. So offensively wise, yes, we've got some dangerous threats on offense that can usually pose some troubles for some defenses. And pretty much, yeah, what you're seeing this year is what Englehart and his staff, Jason Martin and his staff have did a Presbyterian last year, and that's, you know, how Presbyterian got to win 10 games last year. And I think, you know, once you get through this year, Coach Englehart and his staff, they're going to have a lot of great success offensively and defensively wise. And it's just, it's going to be fun to watch once everybody kind of gets through this groove of the first season with this new staff, new program. And I see some great success with Coach Englehart in the next few seasons, West Georgia.
18: Obviously, we mentioned a moment ago with Steve being suspended, Jason stepping in there as the interim head coach. Now, there's certain things you can't talk about there with the suspension there for Steve. But for the team itself, how have they handled the sort of this transition of the beginning part of the season of where Jason's having to step in as the head coach there on the interim basis there for West Georgia?
4: Well, I think they've handled it pretty well. They said the morale in the locker room is usually really good, and they're just trying to navigate it the best they can. Coach Jason Martin, you know, stepping in, and they're just this. I mean, this is just like some tough waters that they're having to navigate right at the present moment. But I think Coach Englehart, regardless of if he'd have been there, you know, from the beginning of the season to or not, as we're sitting right now, had his coaching staff prepared. And everybody ready to go. Just the first couple of games, I think it was just still just a lot of newness with everybody, still trying to connect, trying to communicate, and trying to figure out where the particular pieces are going to be played of the chess game that is football at times, to be found out. And then at the Arkansas State game, you could tell and say, okay, these are going to be our key players. These are going to be our mainstays for the remainder of the season. So I think everybody's handled it pretty well. And considering, I've not heard anything as far as bad as the player morale goes. Everybody's still in up spirits. Everybody's still practicing hard. Everybody's still giving their 100% every week. So I think overall, I think they're handling it pretty well. And they're just looking forward to having them back after we get through the opening conference slate of Eastern Kentucky.
18: Seth Kane joining us here on the Morning Monster on 640 the BXSM on the Steve F. Plumbing Heating Air phone line. Obviously, last year, ETSU went down to Carrollton, did not have the result that they were hoping for against Joel Taylor's squad in 2025. When you look at Joel's success that he was able to have there in the transition from D2 to the D1 at the beginning there for West Georgia before he obviously now came back to the SoCon as the head coach at Mercer, how much of the similarities from what Joel had there to what Steve and his staff are now trying to do are there? Are there any, or is it sort of all new compared to what they're bringing in from what they're bringing in from Presbyterian a year ago there in 2025?
4: Well, I think I would probably say there's some similarities. We still got some of the same players. I was on Joel Taylor's squad from last year that are coming in, and you know, he pretty much ran a very similar spread type offense, and Coach Englehart's doing the same thing with his spread and multiple look style offense. So I think there's going to be a lot of similarities, but of course Coach Englehart's going to bring his own spin as well as the rest of his coaching staff. So I think once we get through the first year with Coach Englehart and his staff and see who's going to be playing where, who's going to be the top players, and who's going to be the biggest playmakers on both sides of the ball, I think we'll see some similarities, but we'll see the differences grow as the weeks progress. And so I think there are some similarities, but as the season goes on, I think we'll start seeing more and more differences as the offense grows and the defense grows, and where everybody else is going to figure out where they're going to be playing, who the playmakers are. And so I think it'll be a combination of, yeah, we'll see some similarities, and we do see some similarities already from Coach Taylor's teams, but we'll see some more differences as the year progresses.
18: Obviously, you guys opened up with Chattanooga there back on the Thursday night there in week zero. Obviously, that's a team that obviously ETSU's a rival with. They'll see coming to Johnson City in 2 weeks. Going back to that game there in week zero when they lost to the Mocs after having the early lead and then Chattanooga pulling out the win by 2 touchdowns in the second half. What are sort of some of the things that they can take away from that game against another SoCon opponent and their so far lone FCS opponent on their schedule they can sort of grow from, and what did not work and what did work against the Mocs back in week zero?
4: Well, I think, what I saw at Chattanooga, you know, you saw a team that was, of course, well-prepared. You saw a team that was clicking on all cylinders, and that they just capitalized on a lot of West Georgia's mistakes, a lot of miscommunications that particular game, and found a way to get through and win the ball game. You know, we'll see the same thing, I think, out of East Tennessee State, too, because if you remember in that game last year, it was a fairly close ball game, especially in the second half. And, you know, it looked like for a while, well, ETSU might win this game, but then West Georgia started finding their footing. They found some of the low points of ETSU during that game, capitalized on those. And so I think from learning from the Chattanooga game, from that SoCon opponent to this SoCon opponent at ETSU, I think they'll learn and say, hey, you know, this is the kind of football that SoCon puts out. This is, you know, they're very tough. They're very well detail oriented when it comes to each plays, and they know how to capitalize on mistakes. So for West Georgia, if they can minimize the mistakes, if they can wear down ETSU's offense and defense, you know, for the fact of the matter, and kind of keep them guessing, I think West Georgia has got a good shot at ETSU this week.
18: Seth Kane, voice of the West Georgia Wolves, joining us here on the Morning Monster and 640 the BXSM, the Sports Monster on the Steve F. Plumbing Heating and Air phone line. Seth, it's always great to talk to you. Safe travels up here to Johnson City this weekend, and we'll see you in the press box there on Saturday afternoon, getting set for this matchup to wrap up out of conference play for the Bucks and continue out of conference play there for you all.
4: All right. Thanks so much, Jacob. Look forward to seeing you on Saturday in Johnson City.
18: Thanks, Seth. Appreciate you. Seth Kane joining us here on the Morning Monster and 640 the BXSM, the Sports Monster on the Steve F. Plumbing, Heating, and Air phone line. 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Go ahead and step out for a break. We'll come back and look ahead to that matchup there of West Georgia and ETSU in a few moments as we continue on a Thursday here on the Morning Monster and 640 the BXSM.
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8: Our record heat will continue for another day today as we climb back in those low 90s here in the Tri-Cities. At least we'll see a few scattered rain showers and storms popping up mid to late this afternoon. Meanwhile, on Friday, upper 80s, slightly better chance for those scattered rain showers and storms, and that trend will continue with higher chance for rain. The scattered storms possible Saturday and Sunday. From Storm Team Low Weather, I'm meteorologist Jeremy Eisenzoff.
9: One on this Thursday morning, Jacob and Buddy with you in the Morning Monster. I do want to note this, because for those who don't know about the West Georgia coaching situation, so Joel Taylor, who's now the coach at Mercer, was their coach the last few years. He left. He's now the coach of the Bears. Steve Englehart was the coach of Presbyterian. He's now the head coach of West Georgia. The day of their first game against Chattanooga, just hours before kickoff, they announced he was suspended. He had been suspended for a compliance issue with a player. Compliance can mean a lot of different things, but that's how it was described. And when it was first released, it was just that, hey, who's going to be suspended for tonight's game against Chattanooga? They never put out anything else since then. But he has not coached a game. According to reports, the expectations, and you heard that from Seth, the expectations he's going to probably miss but the first half of the season. He's going to miss the first six games. So their offensive coordinator, who is also their assistant head coach, who also was with Steve at Presbyterian, Jason Martin, is right now currently their interim head coach there for West Georgia. So that's the reason why that situation's a little bit odd.
10: A little bit hinky-dinky.
9: Yeah. So that's why when I was asking about Steve, but like, Steve, but hey, Jason as well. Hey, Jason, but Steve. That's the reason why there is sort of that crossover at the moment there with them. At this time being. But, obviously going into this game, currently, Bud, ETSU is a 17.5-point favorite. That's a lot of points.
10: I don't like it.
9: I don't know if I take that. I don't know if I do anything with that.
10: I don't like it.
9: Boy, I know West Georgia's not known for their throwing of the football, but if you want to throw the football, ETSU's a good defense to do it on.
10: Yeah.
9: Through three games, ETSU has two sacks. They're giving up a lot of passing yards. They've not forced one turnover.
10: They don't.
9: Not one.
10: Yeah.
9: In three games. At some point, the ball just bounces off the face mask of somebody right into your hands.
10: Not yet.
9: So, this was a game that you expected ETSU win last year, and they went down there and had a lead, double-digit lead in the fourth quarter, and you can probably guess what happened. They ended up

0: losing, and that was sort of the first one of the four that ended up coming last season there, the three that followed against Mercer, Furman, and Chattanooga. So I think ETSU will win Saturday. I don't think it's going to be by 17 and a half, more than 17 and a half.
1: Mm.
0: Let me say that. I don't think it's going to be by 18 or more.
1: So you would not take the...
0: I would take the Wolves plus the 17 and a half.
1: Wow.
0: Yeah.
1: Wow.
0: I would take the Wolves. That's a lot of candy out there.
1: Okay.
0: It's a little early for the Halloween candy. It's a little early for the candy. I'm not going to ask Lee Sterling for his pick on that. I'm not sure if Lee's deep on the SoCon and the UAC where West Georgia resides. But,
1: The man's a consummate professional.
0: He is.
1: Yeah.
0: We're going to talk a lot of SEC there for Lee at 9:10.
1: Is that right?
0: That's right. What we're going to talk about.
1: Yeah.
0: But we'll see. But that 17 and a half number I saw last night, I was like, whoa. Three possessions? Wow. Yeah. Okay. Yeah. I need to see this defense get stops. I've not seen this defense get stops except against a triple option Division II offense, and that's not good enough. So I need to see this defense get stops because we didn't see it against Campbell, and we obviously did not see it against North Carolina. Yeah. Nor should you have expected to see it against North Carolina.
1: All right. They're a bunch of stalwarts is what they are.
0: Well, no. I mean, it's a different level of competition. Let me ask you this. Going back to the conversation here with that, because I brought this up to Will Healy on Monday. I had Dave Claus on the show last Friday, the former Wake Forest head coach, known for the claw fence, obviously, in this area at 2008 and at Tennessee in 2008. But Dave's a wonderful guy. It was great to have on the show. Fun conversation.
1: Never in my life have I ever heard the term claw fence until you started saying it 2 days ago.
0: Oh, that's not true.
1: It is true.
0: Everybody knows the 2008 claw fence.
1: Never, ever once have I ever heard the word claw fence.
0: 423-477-1064. People know this claw fence.
1: Okay.
0: I asked him because Dave coached at Fordham. He coached at Richmond when it was known as Division I AA ball. But he coached at that level. He's now coached at Wake Forest. He's now broadcasting for this week a third straight FCS versus ACC matchup as he has Wagner against Cal out in Berkeley on Saturday. Mm-hmm. I asked him his thoughts on these games. He's like, they need to go away. They need to go away.
1: The
0: FCS
1: the
0: versus Power
1: games.
0: Four. Yes. He said they're not doing anybody any good except the paycheck. Mm-hmm. He said that's all they're doing. So I brought it up to Will, and Will said that Dave had told him the same thing on Friday night when they met for the production meeting. He was like, yeah, this doesn't need to happen anymore. this doesn't make sense. Not in this era. You know, when he was at Richmond, he beat Duke. When he was at Richmond, they went, I think, and lost by a field goal at Virginia. Different time.
1: Mm.
0: The NIL, the transfer portal, it has separated the two drastically to where he saw, I think, Syracuse beat New Hampshire by like 50 2 weeks ago in his first game of the season. And so I asked that to Will, and Will said, no, you know, I really enjoy these. And it's also, you know, it's a necessity on that end, right? Like, the money's important. The 500 plus, I think it was 525 is what they got from North Carolina. The $525,000 you got is important for the athletic department. You're going to Florida State next year. That's important for the athletic department. But, boy, and he also added, Will, I thought it was important, he added, getting on the bus after 35-3, where you were able to move the football against North Carolina, felt very differently than when I got on the bus leaving Knoxville last year, losing 72-17.
1: Right.
0: Those were two very different things. And he added, he said, hey, when I was at Austin Peay, we went to Georgia. And they were the number three team, whatever, in the country. That's very different as well. Yeah. He said, it feels very different when you're going up against one of those teams. That's not who they went up against last week. And the expectations, that's not who they're going to be going up against when they go to Tallahassee in November of 2027. But it was an interesting conversation about the future of those games because I thought Dave had an interesting perspective, and his perspective was, yeah, it was great when they were something. Now that they're not, time to maybe cut them off.
1: I think we see an awful lot of that early in the season. It seems like everybody plays a whole bunch of them. There's one or two.
0: Most SEC teams play at least one. Most play one.
1: But it seems like, I guess it almost seems like the first couple seasons of college football, not week zero, because week zero, they always throw you at least one bone.
0: Mm-hmm.
1: Right? To get you excited.
0: What, North Carolina?
1: If you want to call that a bone.
0: What, did you see the rest?
1: But the first couple of weeks of the season, week two, week one, week two, sometimes even into week three, it's just, boy, you almost struggle to find a good game all day.
0: Week one was rough.
1: You know there's going to be a good one sometime in the 7 o'clock slot, most
0: likely. Week one was rough.
1: But the third point, it's just like, man, Youngstown, how many different people are playing Youngstown State today?
0: Yeah.
1: But those programs, if you want to argue that it's important for those programs to have a chance to survive as well, rely on that money.
0: Yeah.
1: They rely on that paycheck gain.
0: And the football program's going out there and sort of taking one for the team, right?
1: And let's be honest, the big schools, the Big Mac daddies, also rely on those as
0: development.
1: A couple of throw-in wins and a chance to get some, you know, to get their feet under them before they head up to Columbus.
0: Well, remember the SEC coaches, and we got to step up for a break, but the SEC coaches, their biggest issue with going to non-conference games was, hey, we like having those three other games in our out-of-conference. Playing the one big out-of-conference game, yeah. But those other three, getting two group of five teams, getting the FCS team, the development that can mean for your program, when you've got so many young guys who are standing on the sideline and thinking about the portal, thinking about all this other stuff, that was something that they argued for. I disagreed with it, but that was something they argued for. And so that is something to keep an eye on there moving forward. And we'll see how the playoff and the different conference scheduling can make for all that there moving forward as well. 2 hours down, two more to go on a Thursday. Morning Monster 640 to BXSM.
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3: Try this on for size. A massive curveball has been thrown in Baton Rouge as Sam Levitt, the starting quarterback for LSU, has suddenly popped up as doubtful on the SEC availability report due to a sore throwing shoulder, throwing a massive wrench into LSU's high-stakes showdown against Ole Miss, leaving the offense scrambling. I'm Drake Toll.
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7: Temperatures will be back in the low 90s. Once again, your record high temperatures for the third day in a row. At least we'll see a few scattered rain showers popping up through the mid to late afternoon hours. Back in the mid 60s tonight, upper 80s on Friday. We'll see those developing scattered rain showers and thunder showers during the afternoon. And those rain chances will rise a little bit more in and over the weekend. From Storm Team Low Weather, I'm meteorologist Jeremy Eisenhoff.
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0: Monster Sports up there this Thursday morning as we continue on the Morning Monster on 640 WXSM, the sports monster. Last night in Major League Baseball, it was the Reds over the Dodgers 6-2. The Braves fall to the Cubs 8-4 at Wrigley as Atlanta's still looking to lock up the playoff spot as they're heading into the final 10 games of the regular season. The Yankees pulled Aaron Judge last night in the 6th inning against the Twins with lower leg tightness. This comes after he just returned from the injury list just days ago, therefore New York. The first night of the SEC availability reports for conference games were released last night there by the LSU Ole Miss game. And the Tigers have listed quarterback Sam Levitt as doubtful for Saturday night's game against the Rebels. We'll see how that develops over the next few days as the availability gets updated each day this week. Also, LSU player, this is so funny, Principal Yumina Malian, who played at Ole Miss last season, was served court papers on Wednesday by who? Yeah, you guessed it, Ole Miss. For what they believe he broke his contract and agreement in leaving Ole Miss to go play at LSU in the transfer portal last season. FBS Oversight Committee says protocols were not followed at the end of the Western Michigan-Michigan game 2 weeks ago. Outcomes cannot be overruled after games conclude, but the protocols of the replay process was not followed adequately at the end of that game there between the Broncos and the Wolverines on the opening weekend of the season. Two North Carolina football players were involved in a traffic stop that results in gun charges and a speeding ticket on Wednesday. Freshman wide receiver Kean Chapman was arrested on Tuesday night, while freshman wide receiver C.J. Satter was charged with driving 60 miles an hour in a 35-mile-per-hour zone. Neither will be available to play against Clemson this weekend. Miami is heading back to Nike in 2027 on what is a $200-plus million deal there for the Hurricanes. This comes after they've spent their last decade plus with Adidas on a 12-year agreement. Now they're heading back to Nike, where obviously they were a notable school there with them in the 1980s and 90s. The ACC announced on Wednesday their 2027 football conference opponents for Virginia Tech. For home games, they'll get Miami, Clemson, North Carolina State, Syracuse, and Wake Forest. For away games, Georgia Tech, Clemson, North Carolina, and Virginia. Vanderbilt has canceled their future football game at North Carolina State. Remember, the Wolfpack are going into Nashville this weekend to play this coming Saturday, but they were supposed to go make the return trip to Raleigh in 2028. That now will not be happening. Vanderbilt will owe North Carolina State a $1 million cancellation fee. Georgia Tech will also no longer play Notre Dame next season. This is coming after, obviously, the 9-game schedule has been adjusted there for the ACC. But Notre Dame has found a home-and-home series in 2032 and 2033, where they've agreed to a deal with Nebraska to play the Cornhuskers in those two seasons. In NFL news, Cincinnati Bengals quarterback Joe Burrow says it's ridiculous to think that a tight back would keep him out of week two as they get set for the Houston Texans. And Sam Darnold, he's not going to have to go to the injured reserve, but he will miss this weekend against the Arizona Cardinals with a glute injury there for the Seattle Seahawks quarterback, as he's been listed as out there for this weekend in week two. That is your Monster Sports Update on a Thursday morning. I'm Jacob Townsend on 640 the BXSM, the Sports Monster.
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7: Our record heat will continue for another day today as we climb back in those low 90s here in the Tri-Cities. At least we'll see a few scattered rain showers and storms popping up mid to late this afternoon. Meanwhile, on Friday, upper 80s, slightly better chance for those scattered rain showers and storms, and that trend will continue with higher chance for rain, the scattered storms possible Saturday and Sunday. From Storm Team Low Weather, I'm meteorologist Jeremy Eisenhoff.
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0: 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NASCAR announces that the teams can now alter their wet weather tire protocol beginning this weekend at Bristol Motor Speedway, putting more teams at their own discretion of what they want to do with the wet weather tires. There is a chance of some weather coming in this weekend for the races at Bristol Motor Speedway. This will not only be for Bristol, but also for Iowa, New Hampshire, Phoenix, Martinsville, North Wilkesboro, and Richmond, among the ovals approved for wet weather tires when conditions necessitate their use. Bristol and Iowa both had wet weather sets available for Cup Series teams earlier this season. Racing gets underway today. You get the Bush's Beans practice at 1 o'clock, followed by qualifying at 2 o'clock. Then you get practice and qualifying for the UNOH 250 as well following that. Then racing finally officially gets underway tonight at the Bush's Beans 200 at 5:30. There's the ARCA Menard Series race. And then at 8 o'clock, it's the UNOH 250 by Ohio Logistics and the NASCAR Craftsman's Truck Series. And how dare we forget tonight at 10:30 to wrap it all up, the Bob Pockers Foam Party. Did Bob Pockers lose a bet? Why's his name on this? Bob Pockers Foam Party with DJ Sterl the Pearl at the Food City Fan Zone. That's a lot to look forward to on a Thursday night there at Bristol Motor Speedway. Also news from the Speedway on Wednesday, Charlotte Flair will be joining her dad, Ric Flair, on Trackside Live on Saturday at 4 o'clock as they're at the Food City Fan Zone stage there at Bristol Motor Speedway. Tennessee announced on Wednesday their new name for the Neyland Entertainment District that's going to open up in 2028 and be ready for the 2029 college football season. 865 Neyland is what they're going to call it there for the Neyland Entertainment District. Rick Russo of WVLT in Knoxville had the report last night that Covenant Health Park, the ballpark that's been open for the new Knoxville Smokies, the new ballpark for them there in downtown Knoxville, they've played the last 2 years of minor league baseball at, will host its first ever football game. On the night before Halloween, Friday, October 30th, they'll host a high school football game, Knox Catholic against the Baylor School of Chattanooga. That means the Tennessee commit running back David Gabriel George will play in Knoxville at Covenant Health Stadium there on October 30th, with the possibility of also being able to see Marshall Manning, the backup quarterback for the Baylor School, the son of Peyton Manning, play that night as well. Titans announced on Wednesday the Titans High School Coach of the Week for the state of Tennessee, and it makes its way up to Northeast Tennessee. Head coach of the Happy Valley Warriors, Jason Jarrett, announced that the Titans Coach of the Week there, coming off their 44-16 win over Hampton. Happy Valley will now receive a $2,000 grant from the Titans Foundation. ETSU men's soccer falls on the road to UNC Asheville last night, 2-1 there for the Buccaneers. ETSU women's soccer opened up SoCon play of the night at Summer Center Stadium in Johnson City against Mercer at 6 p.m. For Milligan's men's soccer, they allowed a 90th-minute goal to pick up their first loss of the season at the Tennessee Wesleyan last night. For the women's team, they fell 1-0 to the Tennessee Wesleyan as well for the Buffaloes. For King men's soccer, they fell 1-0 as well to Belmont Abbey on Wednesday there for the Tornado. Milligan men's soccer, though, is receiving votes for a third straight week in the Stadionic NAIA Coaches Poll Top 25. 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
0: And you know, number three on a Thursday here in the Morning Monster and 640 the BXSM, the Sports Monster, 101.5 to QTHD2 as well. Jacob Townsend here with you along with Bud. Good morning, Bud.
1: Good morning, Jacob. How are you?
0: Oh, doing great. We got Lee Sterling going to join us about an hour at 9:10. Looking forward to talking to Lee as always on a Thursday. Your phone calls as well at 423-477-1064, 423-477-1064. Let's go ahead and head to the phone lines as we start off hour number three. Good morning. You're on the Morning Monster.
19: Hey, Bud and Jason. How y'all doing this morning?
0: Great.
19: You know?
0: Yeah, over here. What's up, buddy?
19: Bud, I agree with you about old Lane Tippin. I think he's a rat in the corn crib. And I believe it. I believe it, they may not get nothing on him during the season, but I believe after the season, they'll find something that Buzzer's done wrong and they'll go after him again, don't you?
1: I don't know. If they have a good year, and I expect they're going to, he's going to be able to get away with an awful lot. I think he'll be at LSU for as long as he keeps winning ball games. Or until, as Jason pointed out, until Alabama gives up on DeBoer and maybe he sniffs a slightly bigger paycheck over there. But no, I think, you know, I've never been a fan of Lane Kiffin. I didn't like him in Knoxville. I didn't remember him with the Raiders. He was one of those names he never came onto my radar until he took the Knoxville job. I was aware of him as the Raiders coach, but I didn't know anything at all about the guy. Since he has entered onto my radar, it's been nothing but bad blip after bad blip.
19: Well, let me ask y'all this, and I'll get off again. Do y'all think in the next 2 to 5 years, if that long, do you think there'll be a union in college sports?
1: I mean, there'll be maybe something resembling one. I don't know if they'll call it a union because they're still trying to sell us a bill of goods that these aren't professional athletes. So if there is, it'll be some sort of student organization or student athlete representation or whatever. But yeah, I think ultimately there's going to almost have to be because somebody's going to have to. They're going to have some sort of centralized entity that works towards what's best for the athletes. Right now, I'm not sure they've got that, at least certainly not as an overall. Maybe individual colleges do, but I think ultimately you'll pretty much have to have some sort of organization that represents the best interest. I don't know that they'll call it a union because, again, the NCAA is insistent on trying to convince us all that these are still amateur athletes. They seem very invested in that.
0: I guess it comes down to, does this Protect College Sports Act pass? What does it mean if it does pass? It's going to obviously go to a vote in the Senate. That was approved earlier this week by a very, very drastic vote. They're in the Senate of 74 to 24. The two senators were not there to vote. So it was a blowout that it got voted on in that fact there earlier this week there in that. I think, you know, Northwestern's football team tried to unionize about a decade ago. And it did not work out for them. It's a different time now. I think like Bud said, if we ever get to that point of where the CBA comes into play, there has to be somebody there, and whether or not it's going to be framed as a union or not, Lewis, and thanks for the call, or Louie, whichever it is, you look at that therefore that you have to have one of the two things. If you're going to have the union, if you're not going to have the union, I should say, you have to have something there sort of symbolizes a union in that conversation. If you ever get to the CBA that obviously Danny White, the AD of Tennessee, has been fighting for and saying that's been necessary for several years. There's also the conversation on the other end, and I get this as well. As much as I'd love to see a CBA personally, there's also the point of where if you're the players at this point, you've got a whole lot of power. Why would you even go to the negotiation table? Unless this Protect College Sports Act passes, you may lose some of that power, and then maybe this actually does happen moving forward. Who knows? I'm still at the point with the Protect College Sports Act I needed to see get passed before I ever start jumping to those kinds of conclusions. Because even if it does, let's say, pass the Senate, that's only one body of justice right there. Mm. So I'm still very much skeptical on that sort of where that thing's heading, even if College Game Day continues to have senators on each and every week to discuss it.
1: Well received.
0: On a Thursday. It went well.
1: Yeah,
0: it went very well. It went well. Yeah. You already have Nick Saban, who's doing commercials for the Protect College Sports Act.
1: Yeah.
0: And then you bring in one of the senators to talk about it there on Saturday morning as well. Then they finally brought over the other side this week to discuss the issues with Protect College Sports Act on SportsCenter. Later on this week.
1: Okay.
0: Not sure if it's quite got the same audience. But
1: yeah. I don't know if you have
0: on
1: to
0: the
1: give,
0: midday
1: give
0: sports center. On
1: equal
0: midday
1: air
0: sports
1: time
0: center.
1: Like you do with candidates.
0: Yeah, I don't know. 8:20 here on a Thursday. All right. So as we continue here on the Morning Monster on 640 the BXSM, the Sports Monster, I've got one question. Who the hell is Jason?
1: That's a fine question. It's a fine question. Oh, I love it.
0: I'm sorry. I just had to ask. All right, 8:20 here on a Thursday. All right, so as we continue on the Morning Monster at 640, the BXSM, the Sports Monster. The Athletic yesterday, Bud, had the story. Does your college football roster cost $8 million or $50 million? Here's their report on 68 teams. So they ranked out. This is according to their reporting. Now, again, none of this is fact. As they even say underneath
1: this
0: it.
1: Is made up.
0: Even underneath it, they say four important notes of context.
1: This is all fantasy material.
0: Number one, few people inside a college football program building know their school's exact numbers. And even if they do, many don't feel comfortable sharing it, even though anonymously so. Number two, even if they do talk to a reporter, coaches will often undersell their own budgets to maybe temper fans' expectations or to keep the players from asking for even more money. Number three, school administrators, on the other hand, have the opposite incentive. They want people to think their number is higher because it makes them look like great fundraisers. And number four, and in the background, seemingly everyone associated with the program loves to tell you how much their competitors have. This is especially the case if they believe a rival program has considerably more money than they do. So they can go back to their bosses or boosters and say, see, we need more. Mm. We examine their figures more skeptically when developing our estimates, according to The Athletic. So number one is Ohio State.
1: Based entirely on made-up numbers. Let's go.
0: Ohio State, somewhere between $49 and $54 million is their 2026
1: roster. That is their roster payroll.
0: That is the roster budget for the season, yeah.
1: Uh-huh.
0: Oregon is right behind them at $48 to $54 million.
1: Uh-huh.
0: Boy, not sure if you're getting the return on your investment there.
1: Okay,
0: after this
1: settle
0: passport.
1: Down.
0: It was a joke, just tongue-in-cheek. Texas is number three. Now, this is interesting because their ceiling's actually higher than Ohio State's and Oregon's, but their floor is a little bit lower. They have the widest variance in theirs, 45 to 55. Somewhere in there, give or take, 45, 55 million. LSU's number four, somewhere between 47 and 50. Texas A&M is number five, somewhere between 45 and $50 million. Miami's number six between 44 and 50. Notre Dame, 41, 48. Ole Miss, somewhere between 39 and 45. And then your Tennessee Volunteers coming at number nine on the list, number five in the SEC.
1: But number one in your heart.
0: Somewhere between 41 and 43 is what Tennessee's number is, just above Alabama, who was in between 38 and 42 to round out the top 10. Here's the question. Tennessee's number 5 in the SEC, number 9 in the country. They're above anybody in the Big 12, to no surprise. You'd expect that probably the case. Maybe Texas Tech, maybe, who does come in 2 spots behind them at number 11, but that'd be the only one of any consideration. They're above everybody in the ACC except for Miami, probably what you would expect. And they're above everybody in the Big 10, not named Ohio State or Oregon. And only 4 teams in their own league are ahead of them in Texas, LSU, Texas A&M, and maybe a little bit of a surprising number of Ole Miss. Should that number, should the fact they're ranked that high, change the expectations for what this season should be for Josh Heupel in Tennessee? Should now the expectation be, you're right up there in the top 8-9, you should be certainly a college football playoff team, you should certainly be competing to go to Atlanta, the SEC title game, you should be competing to go to the college football playoff, and hey, Ohio State believes they're competing for a national title. Texas believes so. I'm guessing Oregon's still talking about it even after a loss to Oklahoma State. LSU, A&M, Miami, you better believe it. Notre Dame, yes. Ole Miss, if they don't do it this year, when are they ever going to do it? Should this change the conversation around Tennessee now that you see these numbers? According to The Athletic, Bud, when you look at the expectations for Tennessee here in this 2026 season. Should we look at them differently?
1: I mean, I don't know that you can just look at money spent, right, and say that means they should be a playoff team or they should be a top five team or they should be a whatever.
0: I mean, it's what we do in baseball, though, right? When the Mets do not have success, what does everybody say? They've got one of the highest payrolls in baseball. What the heck are they doing?
1: They've got the second highest payroll in baseball.
0: What are they doing?
1: And does anybody expect them to be a playoff team year after year?
0: I mean, they're always up there in the conversation at the beginning of the season.
1: Well, yeah, I know. They because every year we're told, boy, the Mets are good. This is their year.
0: Well, they went out there, they got all the free agents.
1: Yeah, yeah,
0: I know. They were aggressive. They've got an owner that wants to win.
1: I know they do. Sure they do.
0: And yet they got swept by Brooke Savage's Orioles the last few nights. And Pete Alonso, we should say, the former Met that they let go to Baltimore.
1: Yeah, and who was cheered by the Mets crew.
0: Oh.
1: They actually chanted his name when he hit that home run.
0: Yeah.
1: Yeah.
0: What happened to the mean New York fans? What happened to them? Where do they get all sentimental?
1: I don't know.
0: So my point about Tennessee is, should this change the way we look at this season? Because the thought for most people has been, hey, 8 wins, maybe 9. You know, being maybe in that conversation in mid-November.
1: I was looking at a graphic yesterday.
0: Okay.
1: That listed Tennessee based on what we've seen from the first couple of weeks. It then went game by game and gave a winning percentage for the remaining schedule.
0: Yeah.
1: And the remaining schedule has them finishing 8-4 based on this graphic.
0: Yeah.
1: 8-4.
0: Yeah.
1: They've got them at 50-50 with South Carolina.
0: Yeah. Road game.
1: Yeah.
0: Depending on what you think of South Carolina, they're off to a nice start.
1: Slightly up. Last time I saw this graphic a week or two ago, they had South Carolina. I think they had Tennessee at like a 35%. Mm-hmm. Now they're 50-50. So they're liking what they've seen a little better. Or maybe South Carolina hasn't dazzled them yet. I don't know.
0: Against Kent State and Towson.
1: Well, there you go. I mean, that's, you know, what can I tell you? I mean, yes, in a just world, right? You should say I expect quality for my investment.
0: Mm-hmm.
1: If I go spend $300 or $400 or $500 on a Dyson vacuum cleaner, I expect it to clean up the mess, and I would expect that it's going to do a better job than that Emerson brand I bought at Aldi last year for $39. Yeah, this should be a better vacuum cleaner. But guess what, man? I bought this little handsaw at Aldi's one time. It was $4. And that thing will cut a tree branch like that.
0: Aldi sells handsaws?
1: Like that. Every month they have a new little aisle where they've got two or, you know, four or five items you wouldn't expect.
0: Sometimes
1: it's vacuum cleaners.
0: Okay.
1: Sometimes they'll sell you a tent. On this day, they had some lawn care equipment. I bought me a little folding handsaw.
0: Yeah, for that quarter in the buggy.
1: You don't have to. You can lug your stuff around. But, yeah, if you want a buggy, it's going to run you. You get your quarterback.
0: Yeah, but then you have to have the quarter.
1: You get the quarterback.
0: I don't like that. Makes no sense to me. Why can't I just have the buggy?
1: I mean, because they don't want to. That's their way of not paying some slop jockey to go out there and wrangle the buggies out of the parking lot. I know that because the cowboy on the commercial told me that the other day. While he was slicing an apple with his buck knife and feeding it to himself.
0: I have no clue what you're talking
1: right,
0: about.
1: Right, right. Well, you're just going to have to take my word for it. But you have to take into account all the other factors, right? Uh-huh. Buying a football, college football team is different from buying a vacuum cleaner.
0: Yes, yes.
1: And even then, there's no guarantee that $300 vacuum cleaner is going to be any better, but you expect it will be. But when you buy a football team, how good are the coaches?
0: It doesn't buy any better health.
1: How good do these players get along with each other? If you've got two or three of the five-star guys who've always been told you're the only one that matters, and now all of a sudden they're sharing roster space with two or three other guys who have always been the only one that matters, how well do they get along? What's the team chemistry like?
0: Yeah, three in the top five.
1: How much money did the teams you're playing against spend?
0: Yeah.
1: And did they spend their money more wisely?
0: Tennessee's got four of the top 10 on their schedule, three of the top five. And South Carolina's at 16.
1: I mean, you would expect, you want your team to
0: and
1: be.
0: And Auburn 17.
1: You want your team to be successful. You want your team to be competitive. You want your team to play well. I don't know that just spending the money is any sort of expectation of we will be the champion year after year.
0: Let me throw one more at you. In Tennessee's case, a lot of the money that's on this roster is for guys in the hoping for what they're going to do in the future.
1: Sure, yeah.
0: Faison Brandon is probably your most highest paid guy on the team.
1: Yeah. You bought
0: your freshman
1: stock.
0: Quarterback.
1: You didn't buy the product. You bought stock the product.
0: You did that with the understanding 2026 is hopefully going to be his worst year, right? 27, he should be better. 28, he should be even better as a junior. And then who knows if he's, you know, obviously around for 2029 or not, or 2030. But that's sort of the hope there. Same thing with a lot
1: that's
0: of these other,
1: the other
0: guys.
1: But see, that's the other problem. You don't know that he's going to be around next year.
0: Oh, you don't? Yeah. I mean,
1: I don't know anything. I haven't heard anything. Yeah. I'm saying that's the other thing is for heaven's sakes, look how much money you invested in Nico.
0: Yeah.
1: And he stayed for 1 year. Well, he played for 1 year.
0: Yeah, he was there for two, but one year.
1: Right, right. He played for 1 year.
0: Yeah.
1: And then said, I'm out. And that could happen.
0: He's California
1: that could
0: dreaming,
1: happen.
0: Bud.
1: Well, you know.
0: I
1: don't know what to tell you. There's no guarantee now that you get to keep these guys, even with all the money you've promised them.
0: Yeah.
1: And here's the thing, anymore, because their union is so strong, half the time they can leave and still keep the money.
0: Well, LSU, I mean, Ole Miss is battling
1: players,
0: that right
1: how
0: now,
1: How many
0: right?
1: times have we heard about players that took the money and then left, and they're like, you still owe me more money?
0: Nico's younger brother, right out of Arkansas, Madden, who left Arkansas, and Arkansas was like, wait a second, you never even played for us. You came for spring practice and left. And you're like, yeah, but you paid me up front. Peace. I'm also California dreaming. I'm going to become a brother's backup quarterback at UCLA.
1: That is another thing that they're going to have to understand. And you're going to have to don't pay them up front.
0: You can't just pay the entire thing up front.
1: Don't pay them anything up front.
0: Well, I mean, you're still trying to recruit these guys. Like, you got to remember this is a recruiting process here of getting these guys. Like, That was sort of the thing of Chaz Coleman, right, for Tennessee.
1: Then understand that you're paying them for the right of hoping they come there.
0: It's a risk. Everything's a risk.
1: Because if you give them money, they're not going to give it back.
0: No. I mean, if you're going to give them money, I mean, I wouldn't give it back either. If somebody's giving me money, I'm not returning the money.
1: And I get that. Yeah. I get that. So don't give them the money.
0: But you also want the player. Like, it's that, like, these coaches are...
1: I guess maybe this is what the esteemed senator from Texas and his cronies need to maybe build into their little bill is there is no prepay. Money goes into an account. It goes into some kind of a trust. It goes into a whatever. You don't give them $4 million while they're still in high school and then send them another $6 million before they ever show up on campus. You just don't do it.
0: I think that's where a lot of the people on the other side are going to start arguing. Oh, really? Now you're regulating how these people can make money, but you're not regulating how other people can make money.
1: They do regulate how other people can make money.
0: They're not regulating how the coaches can make their money, though.
1: I'll be honest with you. I think they should be. I would be more interested in looking into that than I am the players, frankly.
0: In the SEC, Tennessee comes in at number 5, Alabama 6, Florida 7, South Carolina 8, Auburn 9. Are you noticing who's not on the list in the SEC so far? Georgia.
1: Yeah.
0: Georgia's number 19 in the country, number 10 in the SEC.
1: Right.
0: They're ranked right now number 2 in the AP poll. They're the two-time defending SEC champion. They've won the last two SEC national titles in 2021 and 2022. Kirby Smart's still doing a little bit old-fashioned. It helps when you're Kirby Smart. First off, let's make that clear. It helps if you're Kirby Smart and you're able to do that. Like a new coach coming on the scene would have a very hard time trying to do it the way Kirby Smart's doing it. Now, that needs to be said. Kirby's able to do a lot of the stuff he's able to do with his roster management, his roster construction, because he already has the resume and the history to where, hey, you come to Georgia, you're going to be fine in most cases. But it is interesting to look and see. Georgia's not above any of these other teams. They're behind South Carolina and Florida and Auburn and Ole Miss and Tennessee and A&M and all these other SEC teams. They're in just the SEC rankings alone. Let me throw you one other team that's ahead of Georgia. Talk about not getting bang for your buck. Nebraska is a spot ahead of Georgia. Matt Rule's Nebraska Cornhuskers are paying somewhere between $31 and $35 million for a roster that has beat Ohio and some other group of six teams in the first 2 weeks. And most people think it's going to maybe go 7 wins in the Big Ten.
1: Yeah.
0: Indiana, remember Kurt Cignetti said after the national title game, our roster, our NIL money's not anywhere near what everybody thinks it is. Well, you're actually number 13 in the country, number 5 in the Big Ten, pal. You're not bad. It's not. You're not number one. I'm not sure anybody ever said you were, but you're about where everybody sort of figured you were. You were a spot ahead of Michigan in this money, according to The Athletic on Wednesday. Excuse me. So just a couple of notes there on those numbers. We'll tell you where your Tar Heels are when we return after the break.
1: So the Brewers have got a 10.5 game lead over the Cubs.
0: Yep. And the roster. Right.
1: Chicago's roster is $249 million.
0: Yes.
1: The Brewers roster, let me scroll all the way down here, $142.
0: Yeah.
1: Chicago's roster is almost double the Brewers.
0: Yes.
1: And the Brewers have a 10.5 game lead in that division. Yeah. And there are a couple of other examples like that as well.
0: Yeah.
1: So
0: the Rays, sure.
1: The point is, there is not this expectation. Yeah. Or it is not realistic to expect that simply spending the money is all it takes.
0: I understand
1: you
0: still that.
1: You have to get the right players. You have to have the right coaches. You have to have the right schemes. You have to have the right schedule. And you have to have things go your way.
0: I understand that. But then you're going to look and see the 8 teams that are above Tennessee, and it's Ohio State, who was a playoff team last year, Oregon, a playoff team last year, Texas, a playoff team last year.
1: Sure.
0: A&M, a playoff team last year.
1: But these are all teams that were in this same place before they started giving players money legally. This is the old boys network.
0: Isn't Tennessee included in that, though? I mean, I understand they had a bad run 30 years ago. Well, I mean, A&M hasn't won a national title in 100 years.
1: Yeah, I understand. But they're
0: Miami
1: just...
0: Miami was...
1: Yeah, yeah.
0: In was, the same was, spot Tennessee was.
1: Sure. I'm talking about the majority of, not all of them, but the majority of. Ohio State's in there. It's the same, you know, Oregon's in there, always has been.
0: For the last 20 years, yeah. They're the opposite of Tennessee.
1: I'm not going back to Newt Rockne's days, but yeah.
0: I mean, even Texas... I mean, at the end of Mack Brown and then on, it wasn't pretty in Austin there for a while.
1: Right.
0: I mean, they had to fire Mack Brown, they had to fire Charlie Strong, they had to fire Tom Herman, and then they finally got Steve Sarkisian, and just so happens, hey, NIL
1: I guess the point I'm making more than anything is, are we surprised that these are the teams spending the most money?
0: No. Nor am I surprised Tennessee's up there.
1: No, I'm not either. Yeah.
0: I mean, Danny White told us at the Big Orange Caravan in Kingsport back in May, no matter what they end up deciding to do in the future, Tennessee's always going to be right up there in the top in money. He told us that standing around there at the Meadowview. He said that.
1: Well, he cuts an imposing figure, doesn't he?
0: I'm sorry. What? I don't know what I was about to say, but you took my breath away. 8:39 of the Thursday. Got to step out for a break as we continue in the Morning Monster on 640 the BXSM.
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7: record heat will continue for another day today as we climb back in those low 90s here in the Tri-Cities. At least we'll see a few scattered rain showers and storms popping up mid to late this afternoon. Meanwhile, on Friday, upper 80s, slightly better chance for those scattered rain showers and storms, and that trend will continue with higher chance for rain. The scattered storms possible Saturday and Sunday. From Storm Team Low Weather, I'm meteorologist Jeremy Eisenhoff.
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0: On this Thursday, Jacob and Bud here with you in the Morning Monster and 640 the BXSM, the Sports Monster. Bud, would you like to know where you stand for your Tar Heels inside the ACC?
1: In what regard?
0: In this roster budget?
1: In how much money's being spent?
0: Yeah.
1: Well, I think most of their roster goes towards the defensive coordinator's booger sugar, if I'm not mistaken.
0: I don't think I've heard anything about that, actually.
1: Okay.
0: Miami is obviously number one in the ACC, as we found out. They're number five in the country.
1: Right.
0: Their budget's about $20 million more than anybody else in the ACC. And just to let you know, they better win the ACC then. You haven't done it yet since you joined the league. Maybe, I don't know, win the conference some point, Miami. How about we do that? Ain't they will. I want to make that clear.
1: Man,
0: if you don't win it this year, what are we doing?
1: All right. I mean, you know.
0: The U is back. Is it?
1: All right. Is the UT back?
0: I never said that.
1: No.
0: Never said that at all.
1: You're certainly not making never demands out of their program.
0: I don't see Tennessee budget being $20 million more than anybody else in the SEC.
1: All right.
0: Clemson's number two.
1: I actually am surprised by that. surprised Clemson.
0: Who did you think it was going to be, though?
1: Well, I mean, I agree with you. But I'm surprised knowing that Dabo was such an aw shucks, gee whiz, back in the day, old Tommy kind of guy, that he wouldn't be up there paying his players more than anybody else in the ACC minus Miami.
0: I agree with your idea there. Then I'm sitting there going, who else is it going to be?
1: Well, I mean, you know, I don't know. Florida State, maybe. No, I didn't say, spend money on stupid stuff.
0: I understand.
1: Have you ever been up late at night and seen the Knife Channel?
0: I have not, actually.
1: Oh, you've missed out on some of the finest TV you'll ever see.
0: But Clemson's obviously number two. Virginia Tech is number three.
1: Mm-hmm.
0: Florida State is number four.
1: Mm-hmm.
0: Georgia Tech is number five.
1: Mm-hmm. Right. So far, these all kind of make sense.
0: Clemson's somewhere like around 28 to 32. Virginia Tech is about 26 to 30. Florida State is about 23 to 30. Georgia Tech is 22 to 26. North Carolina State is number six. They are 21 to 25. Louisville is number seven in the league, somewhere around 22-25. And then North Carolina comes in at number eight. Their roster cost is somewhere between $20 and $25 million is where North Carolina stands.
1: So you're telling me the top 10 in the ACC spend half of what their counterparts in the SEC spend?
0: Uh-huh. Yeah. The dividing line between the SEC and the Big Ten and these other two
1: and
0: power conferences.
1: And then the same with the Big Ten. And that's an ugly movie. Now, and does that make for a fair or level playing field?
0: No, but I'm not sure it ever was.
1: But shouldn't we strive for it to be?
0: I don't know. I'm not sure if we should.
1: You don't really care about competition as long as your team is in the group that's on top.
0: That's not what I said.
1: That's not what you said, but that's the reality of it.
0: The point is that
1: SEC
0: and the Big Ten have more. This comes down to TV revenue.
1: Right. I get all that.
0: This gets back to their issue with what they had the first time with the Project College Sports Act, where they were like, hey, we're going to lump all the TV money together. And they were like, no, we're not.
1: No. I'm not saying that ACC should get SEC TV money. I'm not saying that at all. I'm saying there should be, I think if you wanted, if you genuinely and truly wanted to create a level and fair playing field for that division of college football, you would institute a salary cap or a compensation cap or something so that you don't have teams like North Carolina or Virginia or North Carolina State or Georgia Tech being more than doubly outspent by middle of the pack teams in the SEC like Tennessee. Tennessee should not be spending twice as much as the best team in the ACC.
0: Or second best team. Yes.
1: Or the second best.
0: Because Miami. But

0: En garde!
1: U.S. Olympians do it, and so does your college-bound neighbor Jane. Fencing. It's fun for all ages and skill levels. Learn more at tryfencing.org.
2: 16 out of 17 schools in football budget.
3: Sure they are.
2: My guess is their basketball budget is a little bit better.
3: I would imagine
2: just
3: so.
2: Just saying, football is coming in somewhere between $13 and $17 million.
3: Yeah.
2: They're just above, excuse me, Boston College was last.
3: Right. Right.
2: Which I would guess would probably been everybody's guess.
3: Yeah.
2: Would have been Boston College. But.
3: Yeah. I get all that. And don't come at me with there's some really good teams at the bottom. You mentioned SMU and that's it.
2: Virginia's don't come a top 25 team. Virginia played in the ACC title game last year.
3: All right.
2: Duke won the league last year, did they not?
3: But don't try to come at me with like we're all expected to believe that Duke is some kind of football powerhouse.
2: No.
3: That was a freakish anomaly that you made egregious fun of when it happened.
2: Because it was
3: so
2: stupid.
3: So don't suddenly come at me with all
2: it was
3: of a
2: very
3: sudden
2: stupid.
3: I'm supposed to treat Duke like they've got a charter seat at the table.
2: All
3: it was a fart in a bathtub is all it was.
2: All I know is there's a crown over top of their head because they're the
3: fine.
2: Recent champion.
3: That's fine.
2: And Pittsburgh's a good program, right? Pat Narduzzi's done a nice job there, has he not?
3: Yeah, they're good for 7-5 year after year.
2: They won the conference in 2021.
3: Okay.
2: Right? Like,
3: all right.
2: They were the first team to win it after Clemson had that long run. I'm just saying that.
3: Yeah, I get all that. My point is, if you want to have a fair and level playing field for college football, and I don't think the SEC or the Big Ten have any interest in that whatsoever, and unfortunately the ACC and the Big 12 have signed over all voting rights to those two conferences, but if you genuinely, as a fan of the game, or as the esteemed senator from Texas, genuinely wanted to have fair play and a level playing field in college football, you would do something to even those numbers out.
2: But it never has been fair. It's never been a level
3: playing field. But maybe it should be.
2: Should it?
3: This is the greatest country in the world. Why can't it be fair? Why can't everybody have a shot at the
2: should
3: at
2: the schools
3: ring?
2: With more
3: should
2: history
3: it only, should
2: have,
3: it only get, well, screw the history. Who cares about the history? Well,
2: this is getting back to the point of what they talk about, what they have earned, right? Like, LSU, Alabama, Tennessee, Florida, Ohio State, Michigan, these other, Notre Dame, they're going to sit back there and go, wait a second here.
3: Yeah.
2: Why would we want to give up the advantage that we have earned?
3: Earned.
2: Because of what they've done over the last 100 years?
3: Because they've got more money.
2: What does the money have to do with going back to what they've done over the last 100 years of success, right? Like, that's what they would say. So we're now supposed to...
3: I'm supposed to then worry that it not be a level playing field because 80 years ago Notre Dame was my great grandfather's favorite team.
2: But it's
3: that's
2: not
3: what
2: 80
3: I should
2: years.
3: Be worried about. I should be worried about. Well, everybody loved Bear Bryant, so Alabama should get an unfair advantage.
2: It's more
3: and boy,
2: done
3: folks were sure impressed with
2: time.
3: Woody Hayes. So why in the world shouldn't Ohio State always be at the top? Do you remember Bo Schembechler? Frankly, Michigan's getting a raw deal right now. For heaven's sakes, they had Bo Schembechler. I mean, who gives a rat's backside what happened 30, 40, 50 years ago? I mean, what you earned then doesn't matter. This is a new year. Every season is a new season.
2: And they're still
3: you
2: at the
3: shouldn't,
2: top, though.
3: You shouldn't be getting an unfair advantage because you were good last year.
2: But they're still at the top, is the point.
3: Yes, they are.
2: They've
3: and
2: earned
3: they're spending twice
2: there.
3: As much money as everybody that's not at the
2: but
3: top.
2: But they've earned the right to stay there, right?
3: They signed a better TV contract.
2: There's a reason why they signed that better TV contract, though. They're more appealing.
3: Okay.
2: Because
3: more appealing is one thing. It shouldn't be a popularity contest. It shouldn't be, well, who's got more fans? Alabama, well, then they should have an unfair advantage. It should be when they meet on the field, who played better? And yes, right now, Alabama does. They spend twice as much, or Georgia does, or Ohio State does, or whoever. Oregon does.
2: That still is the case. Like Oklahoma State's not at the top of the Big 12, and yet they just beat Oregon.
3: Oh, and that was a game that everybody freaked out and made fun of.
2: Yeah.
3: And everybody's now ridiculing Oregon for. That's not like you can say this sort of thing happens all the time. It doesn't. If it did, we wouldn't have made a big deal out
2: but
3: of the fact
2: always
3: that
2: still
3: it
2: that
3: happened.
2: Possibility.
3: Yeah, there's always the possibility, sure.
2: But that's where it's always
3: been.
2: Well,
3: then, so in other words, the ACC should just go out and buy a damn lottery ticket.
2: No.
3: Just go buy a lottery ticket. Why? Because some podunk in Kokomo, Indiana last year won $1 billion. So there's always that chance. Hey, Florida State, just go buy a lottery ticket.

0: They draw on Friday.
1: My point is that this idea of fairness has just never been the case in the sports, and nor
0: then how can you call it then how can you call it competition? If the game is rigged,
1: is
0: if you're freely admitting that the game is rigged,
1: the money there in the Major League Baseball, is that competition? Eh. The Dodgers have more money, the Mets have more money, the Red Sox, the Yankees, the Phillies,
0: and all I hear is how unfair it is.
1: That's the argument of one side.
0: Everybody's tired of hearing the Dodgers spending all that money. Everybody was tired of hearing the Yankees do it and the Mets do it and spending all that money. There should be a level playing field in baseball. I'm for a salary cap. I don't know why there's not one.
1: But even with a level playing field, it's never actually a level
0: playing
1: field.
0: Well, you still have to go out and put the best team out there, and you still have to have the best coaches, and you still have to be the best prepared, and you have to have things go your way. It's a much more level playing field if you don't have one team or one conference buying all the good players. It's why everybody hates the Dodgers now. The most lovable team in all of professional sports, and everybody hates them now because they're spending so much money, and it's ludicrous. And I'm a Dodgers fan, and yes, I will cheer if they win another World Series, but I don't like the way baseball is stacked right now. There is very much and then you're going to point out, well, look at the Brewers. Yes, there are outliers from time to time. There are anomalies from time to time. Every once in a while, the solution has a bubble in it.
1: The one difference in that would be is that history doesn't have a ton of, it's about the fact of the reason why the Dodgers are able to do is because they have an ownership group that wants to just go out there and spend money.
0: Mm-hmm.
1: The Cardinals have more history.
0: Sure.
1: But yet the Cardinals don't have ownership.
0: They don't have owners that want to spend the money.
1: In this case, in football, it's more about the fact of, except for a couple, you know, Texas Tech's an anomaly. You can even argue Ole Miss to an extent at the moment's an anomaly. But it's all these schools who have had all of this success over the years, and they're using the advantage that they believe they have earned. To use their term, that was a term argued from the SEC, so I'm just going to use that term. When they had the issue with the Protect College Sports Act a few weeks back, they said that they were trying to take away what the SEC and the Big Ten had earned over these years.
0: Because they signed better TV contracts.
1: Well, they signed
0: They had signed better TV contracts.
1: Because they were
0: ESPN more palatable to more. I get that.
1: Yeah.
0: So again, it all goes back to the popularity contest.
1: Because
0: ESPN would rather show me the Alabama-Georgia game than they would the North Carolina-Georgia Tech game,
1: yes.
0: The SEC makes a whole lot more money.
1: Yes.
0: And because they've got a whole lot more money, they're just going to continue to always be a bigger, faster, better, stronger conference. The rest of the teams that they compete against for championships and whatnot are never going to have the same advantages.
1: Correct.
0: Or they're always going to be at a disadvantage.
1: Sure.
0: Right? And you freely admit that. And that's fine. And if you're okay with that, that's fine. My point is, as a fan of one of the teams that unfortunately is not in, doesn't live in the gated community, with a guy named Roscoe checking your ID as you come home every night.
1: I doubt his name's Roscoe.
0: Or whatever. Right? I live a few blocks over.
1: Seems a little sketchy to me.
0: I live a few blocks over.
1: Yeah. We could go
0: and I don't have those advantages.
1: Yeah.
0: I would like to see my team still. I want to see my kid go to a good school too, but it probably ain't going to happen because Roscoe won't let me in with my ID.
1: It doesn't have the right QR code.
0: Whatever.
1: 8:58 on this Thursday. Lee Sterling's with us next in Paramount Sports as we continue on a Thursday in the Morning Monster and 6:40 the BXSM.
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13: A record heat will continue for another day today as we climb back in those low 90s here in the Tri-Cities. At least we'll see a few scattered rain showers and storms popping up mid to late this afternoon. Meanwhile, on Friday, upper 80s, slightly better chance for those scattered rain showers and storms, and that trend will continue with higher chance for rain. The scattered storms possible Saturday and Sunday. From Storm Team Low Weather, I'm meteorologist Jeremy Eisenhoff.
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1: Captain Monster Sports up there this Thursday morning as we continue on the Morning Monster and 640 WXSM, the sports monster. Last night in Major League Baseball, it was the Reds over the Dodgers 6-2. The Braves fall to the Cubs 8-4 at Wrigley as Atlanta still looking to lock up the playoff spot as they're heading into the final 10 games of the regular season. The Yankees pulled Aaron Judge last night in the sixth inning against the Twins with lower leg tightness. This comes after he just returned from the injury list just days ago, therefore New York. The first night of the SEC availability reports for conference games were released last night there by the LSU-Ole Miss game. And the Tigers have listed quarterback Sam Levitt as doubtful for Saturday night's game against the Rebels. We'll see how that develops over the next few days as the availability gets updated each day this week. Also, LSU player This is so funny. Principal Yumina Malian, who played at Ole Miss last season, was served court papers on Wednesday by who? Yeah, you guessed it. Ole Miss. For what they believe he broke his contract and agreement in leaving Ole Miss to go play at LSU in the transfer portal last season. FBS Oversight Committee says protocols were not followed at the end of the Western Michigan-Michigan game 2 weeks ago. Outcomes cannot be overruled after games conclude, but the protocols of the replay process was not followed adequately at the end of that game there between the Broncos and the Wolverines on the opening weekend of the season. Two North Carolina football players were involved in a traffic stop that results in gun charges and a speeding ticket on Wednesday. Freshman wide receiver Kian Chapman was arrested on Tuesday night, while freshman wide receiver C.J. Satter was charged with driving 60 miles an hour in a 35-mile-per-hour zone. Neither will be available to play against Clemson this weekend. Miami is heading back to Nike in 2027. Well, what is a $200-plus million deal there for the Hurricanes? This comes after they've spent their last decade-plus with Adidas on a 12-year agreement. Now they're heading back to Nike, where obviously they were a notable school there with them in the 1980s and 90s. The ACC announced on Wednesday their 2027 football conference opponents for Virginia Tech. For home games, they'll get Miami, Clemson, North Carolina State, Syracuse, and Wake Forest. For away games, Georgia Tech, Clemson, North Carolina, and Virginia. Vanderbilt has canceled their future football game at North Carolina State. Remember, the Wolfpack are going into Nashville this weekend to play this coming Saturday, but they were supposed to go make the return trip to Raleigh in 2028. That now will not be happening. Vanderbilt will owe North Carolina State a $1 million cancellation fee. Georgia Tech will also no longer play Notre Dame next season. This is coming after, obviously, the 9-game schedule has been adjusted there for the ACC. But Notre Dame has found a home-and-home series in 2032 and 2033, where they've agreed to a deal with Nebraska to play the Cornhuskers in those two seasons. In NFL news, Cincinnati Bengals quarterback Joe Burrow says it's ridiculous to think that a tight back would keep him out of week two as they get set for the Houston Texans. And Sam Darnold, he's not going to have to go to the injured reserve, but he will miss this weekend against the Arizona Cardinals with a glute injury there for the Seattle Seahawks quarterback, as he's been listed as out there for this weekend in week two. That is your Monster Sports Update on a Thursday morning. I'm Jacob Townsend on 640 the BXSM, the Sports Monster.
13: Temperatures will be back in the low 90s. Once again, your record high temperatures for the third day in a row. At least we'll see a few scattered rain showers popping up through the mid to late afternoon hours. Back in the mid-60s tonight, upper 80s on Friday. We'll see those developing scattered rain showers and thunder showers during the afternoon, and those rain chances will rise a little bit more in and over the weekend. From Storm Team Low Weather, I'm meteorologist Jeremy Eisenhoff.
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13: Our record heat will continue for another day today as we climb back in those low 90s here in the Tri-Cities. At least we'll see a few scattered rain showers and storms popping up mid to late this afternoon. Meanwhile, on Friday, upper 80s, slightly better chance for those scattered rain showers and storms, and that trend will continue with higher chance for rain, the scattered storms possible Saturday and Sunday. From Storm Team Low Weather, I'm meteorologist Jeremy Eisenhall.
1: 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Run in when you run out, with locations throughout the Tri-Cities and in the Greenville area. NASCAR announces that teams can now alter their wet weather tire protocol beginning this weekend at Bristol Motor Speedway, putting more teams at their own discretion of what they want to do with the wet weather tires. There's a chance of some weather coming in this weekend for the races at Bristol Motor Speedway. This will not only be for Bristol, but also for Iowa, New Hampshire, Phoenix, Martinsville, North Wilkesboro, and Richmond, among the ovals approved for wet weather tires when conditions necessitate their use. Bristol and Iowa both had wet weather sets available for Cup Series teams earlier this season. Racing gets underway today. You get the Bush's Beans practice at 1 o'clock, followed by qualifying at 2 o'clock. Then you get practice and qualifying for the UNOH 250 as well following that. Then racing finally officially gets underway tonight at the Bush's Beans 200 at 5:30. There's the ARCA Menard Series race. And then at 8 o'clock, it's the UNOH 250 by Ohio Logistics and the NASCAR Craftsman's Truck Series. And how dare we forget tonight at 10:30 to wrap it all up, the Bob Pockers Foam Party. Did Bob Pockers lose a bet? Why's his name on this? Bob Pockers Foam Party with DJ Sterl the Pearl at the Food City Fan Zone. That's a lot to look forward to on a Thursday night there at Bristol Motor Speedway. Also news from the Speedway on Wednesday, Charlotte Flair will be joining her dad, Ric Flair, on Trackside Live on Saturday at 4 o'clock as they're at the Food City Fan Zone stage there at Bristol Motor Speedway. Tennessee announced on Wednesday their new name for the NEMA Entertainment District that's going to open up in 2028 and be ready for the 2029 college football season. 865 Neyland is what they're going to call it there for the Neyland Entertainment District. Rick Russo of WVLT in Knoxville had the report last night that Covenant Health Park, the ballpark that's been open for the new Knoxville Smokies, the new ballpark for them there in downtown Knoxville, they've played the last 2 years of minor league baseball at, will host its first ever football game. On the night before Halloween, Friday, October 30th, they'll host a high school football game, Knox Catholic against the Baylor School of Chattanooga. That means the Tennessee commit running back David Gabriel George will play in Knoxville at Covenant Health Stadium there on October 30th, with the possibility of also being able to see Marshall Manning, the backup quarterback for the Baylor School, the son of Peyton Manning, play that night as well. Titans announced on Wednesday the Titans High School Coach of the Week for the state of Tennessee, and it makes its way up to Northeast Tennessee. Head coach of the Happy Valley Warriors, Jason Jarrett, announced that the Titans Coach of the Week there, coming off their 44-16 win over Hampton. Happy Valley will now receive a $2,000 grant from the Titans Foundation. ETSU men's soccer falls on the road to UNC Asheville last night, 2-1 there for the Buccaneers. ETSU women's soccer opened up SoCon play of the night at Summer Center Stadium in Johnson City against Mercer at 6 p.m. For Milligan's men's soccer, they allowed a 90th-minute goal to pick up their first loss of the season at the Tennessee Wesleyan last night. For the women's team, they fell 1-0 to the Tennessee Wesleyan as well for the Buffaloes. For King men's soccer, they fell 1-0 as well to Belmont Abbey on Wednesday there for the Tornado. Milligan men's soccer, though, is receiving votes for a third straight week in the Stadio Nick NAIA Coaches Poll Top 25. That's your drill, sponsored by your neighborhood Quick Stop Marathon Markets, running when you run out, with locations throughout the Tri-Cities and in the Greenville area.
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1: 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Jacob Townsend with you along with Bud. Good morning, Bud.
0: Good morning.
1: As we continue in the final hour of a Thursday, as always on a Thursday morning, we're joined on the Steve Huff Plumbing Heating and Air phone line by Lee Sterling, of Paramount Sports. Lee, good morning. Hope you're doing well, sir.
5: I am settling in for another weekend, trying to figure out what's on Lane Kiffin's mind, whether he's playing some games here or...
1: We'll get to that, as he certainly made some news last night there with Sam Leavitt being listed as doubtful for the Ole Miss game, as we discussed earlier this morning, and what that could mean there without their starting QB, if that's real, if it's not, a little bit of gamesmanship, all that there with that fun matchup coming up in Oxford. But let's start there in Knoxville. Let's go ahead and get this game out of the way there for Tennessee and Kennesaw State. Vols coming off the blowout win over Georgia Tech. What do you see as they take on the Owls on Saturday night at Neyland Stadium?
5: Well, I think the Tennessee is one of the most improved teams. A lot of people don't know about them. You know, you hear about the different running backs, you know, like for the Florida Gators, you hear about Jaden Ball, but DeShaun Bishop is really good. I mean, every week, here's what impresses me about Tennessee. Not only do they have a young freshman quarterback who's right up there, the SEC is loaded with quarterbacks now, but there's someone every week. There's two or three guys on defense that show up 1 week. Then the next week it's two or three other guys. Not like even the guys that have great weeks, maybe the first weeks are playing poorly. Guys are just stepping up, and they do a really good job of evaluating talent that's good for their schemes. So the defense gets a ton of penetration. Getting the block punt on them was awful. They got to clean that up. But I just think that, you know, Kennesaw State is bad. I mean, they gave up 483 total yards to Georgia State. Only had 72 rushing yards and lost, Kennesaw State did, by two touchdowns to Georgia State. I think Tennessee names the score here. I think they win and cover if they want to. So I think I'm here winning and covering here 51-13.
0: All right, next we've got Alabama, Florida State. Obviously, last year this game did not go the way people thought it might. Any chance it goes that way again this year?
5: We're talking about the Florida and Alabama, Auburn game, right?
0: Florida State, Alabama.
5: Oh, Florida State, Alabama. I don't know what Florida State's going to do. I think the handwriting's on the wall right now. I think that most people realize that Norvell's gone. I mean, he fired the athletic director who brings you in. It's a really, really strong indictment here. You got revenge. And if you watched Auburn, I mean, just eventually, Kentucky played hard. I mean, for like 2.5, almost 3 quarters, played about as well as they could play overall. But then Auburn just took over, and they have their pressure defense really good. I mean, that front seven, and the offense only going to get better. They don't have a senior on the offense, which is crazy. I think Auburn destroys Florida State here. Who knows? There's an outside chance they lose bad enough. They might cut bait here, but I think they're going to wait until he's something like 2-6. Give me Alabama here, 45-10.
1: Lee Sterling, Paramount Sports, are with us on the Morning Monster on 640 the BXSM. Let's keep it there in the SEC, obviously. This is an interesting matchup. South Carolina's been dominant the first 2 weeks against lesser opponents. Mississippi State went on the road and pounded Minnesota. What have you seen this matchup in Columbia between the Bulldogs and the Gamecocks?
5: Fun game here. I mean, two quarterbacks, Lenore Sellers, who we know is good. You can't really judge how good his passing is if it's improved, because you know, half that game last week was played in a driving rainstorm. But Kamario Taylor is so good running and throwing the football. I think the South Carolina's defense a little underrated. And, you know, you're never sure. You know, these coaches, they want to play, you know, close to the vest. But I think there's a good chance that we see their star edge rusher Dylan Stewart playing this game, and maybe even Jacarius Peak, their star left tackle. So combination, you get those, one or both those guys back, they're going to be good. The X factor, in my opinion, though, is Vakari Swain, their defensive back and star punt returner. Here's a guy who had 3 touchdowns last year, all early in the year. It seems like early in the year he just shows out. Had 2 last week. I mean, I've just kicked the ball out of bounds every single time. I don't want to take a chance to have him run the ball back. I think South Carolina, everyone's going to play. I think the majority of people will bet Mississippi State. They'll even do some money line. They'll put them in their parlays, their teasers. I think they're making a mistake. They're begging you to take Mississippi State. Don't fall for the trap. South Carolina should be a fun game, 35-30.
1: I like it.
5: Yep.
0: All right, Florida, Auburn.
5: Yeah, so big game for both teams, because I think this is a swing game. Whoever wins this game could potentially win 8, maybe 9 games. I think both teams have flaws, but to win on the road, you got to run the football. And Florida can do that. Jaden Ball, probably top 3 running back in the country, already 296 rushing yards and 5 touchdowns. And it's not like he played the fourth quarter in either game. Auburn, they only had 130 rushing yards versus Baylor's defense, which is just mediocre best. Their running back, Jeremiah Cobb, only 53 yards in that game. They had, and he had 85 versus a horrible Southern Miss defense. So, you know, I know the goal. He did coach against Florida last year, and he pulled the upset, but new coaching staff, new schemes here. And it's not like the Gators are, you know, just trying to figure it out on offense. I think finally the quarterback, he's been in the same scheme. His offensive coordinator from Georgia Tech came over. They handpicked him here. And I just don't trust Brown, you know, as a quarterback throwing the football. Good runner, but throwing the football, you saw in the Baylor game, three interceptions, and two are clearly his fault here. The right team's favorite. I like Florida, 27-23 overall.
1: Should be a fun one there between those two first-year coaches coming up from the American there on the Plains. It always gets weird there between Florida and Auburn and the good old-school SEC rivalry. Speaking of a good rivalry, this one's getting turned up the heat there in Oxford on Saturday night for LSU and Ole Miss. You teased it a moment ago there, Lee. Obviously, LSU put Sam Levitt on the doubtful list last night on the availability report. Do you believe it? Do you not? Ole Miss seems not to believe it, according to reports this morning. Understandably so. What do you see in Lane Kiffin's return to his old school?
5: What do you guys think? What do you think the chances are that he plays?
1: I think he plays. I'd be surprised if he doesn't play.
5: Yeah. I think it's, you know, it's poor sportsmanship to do something like this. And like I said, you can't put anything past Lane Kiffin. If he's your coach, you love him. And you're like, oh, great idea. If not, you just don't like the guy. I mean, he's one of those snarly, you know, one of those guys that probably you went to high school with that you liked him, you wanted him on your team, but personally, just most people just don't like the guy. But there is no doubt that the guy can coach. And the biggest thing here is I think he has a little bit more talent, and he knows their defense. He has coached, you know, he's been in practices for one or more years against six of the starting 11 players on that defense. He hired the defensive coordinator. He knows how he thinks here, and he's had a lot of time to get ready with the game plan. And I think Ole Miss had to kind of wait until the season started to see what LSU was all about here. So I think the pressure is actually a little bit more on Ole Miss, these players. I think they're going to maybe be a little bit tight. I know that they're going to be determined and ready to go, but I also, you know, I have some concerns also about Ole Miss. You know, there are two key players outside of Trinidad Chambliss, Kiwon Lacy and also Deuce Alexander. These guys always seem to get nicked up, you know, hamstrings, calves, all things like that. So, fun game. If it's half as fun as Texas and Ohio State, we're going to get our money's worth. I like LSU, though. I think they went in a high-scoring game, 41-34. And also another thing is Ole Miss's defense, I think they have some weaknesses. Usually when you have a game like this, it's not your strength. And Ole Miss has, I believe, the best strength, their offense. And then it's LSU's defense and LSU's offense. I think their defense can get exposed. They got tired in the game against Louisville. They had a bunch of busts in coverage, and you want to look for two guys who Lane Kiffin's probably going to exploit. Number two linebacker, Jalen Braxton, who played there last year, came over from Arkansas the year before, and number 14, safety Edwin Joseph from Florida State. Those are two guys I think in film he goes after.
1: Lee Sterling of Paramount Sports are with us as always on a Thursday morning on the Morning Monster and 640 the BXSM with the Steve Huff Plumbing, Heating and Air phone line. As even Lane Kiffin said it this week, he thought the pressure was on Ole Miss. We'll see, as obviously you said the same thing there, Lee. See if that lives up to it there come Saturday night there in Oxford. Before we let you go, though, your game of the week, another one inside the SEC.
5: Yeah, Texas A&M and Kentucky. Kentucky looked great for almost three quarters. A&M looked great in the second half, most specifically the fourth quarter. So another fun game. SEC, the games this week are fabulous. So you want to get the A&M-Kentucky winner, the Lions 17. Do they blow out Kentucky, or does Kentucky keep it close? Just be one of the first 10 callers, 800-400-9741, to get that game for free. And how about this? We've won three straight weeks in football. Went 3-0 midweek last week, Wednesday, Thursday, Friday, winner. We did have a down day on Saturday, but came back roaring on Sunday with a big 3-1 day. So we are now 13-7 on the year for our clients. 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
1: Lee Sterling, Paramount Sports, every Thursday with us on the Morning Monster. Lee, thanks so much. Enjoy the games this week, and we'll talk to you again next week.
5: You too, guys. 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Be safe.
0: Thank you, Lee.
1: Lee Sterling, always on a Thursday morning here with us on the Morning Monster and 640 the BXSM, the Sports Monster, on the Steve Huff Plumbing, Heating, and Air phone line. 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Liking the favorites this week there for Lee.
0: Yeah.
1: All five favorites on That's the board right. for him on our board. Tennessee eating the 35.5. Same thing with Alabama, the 20.5. South Carolina, Florida, LSU, a little bit smaller numbers, obviously, there in conference play, but going with, obviously, a lot of the favorites this week. Their home favorites, also important to note, except for Florida and LSU. Florida and LSU are on the road, but South Carolina, Alabama, and Tennessee, all three home favorites there in those matchups in SEC play there for South Carolina. Alabama, obviously, hosting Florida State, and Tennessee looking for a route there against the Owls as they come into Knoxville on Saturday night. 9:26 here on this Thursday morning. Got to step out for a break. When we return, last chance for phone calls at 423-477-1064, 423-477-1064. Also, when we continue here, we'll update you on a couple of the reports coming out of the LSU Ole Miss situation for Sam Levitt. We'll get to that coming up. And if we have time, I have a question for Bud, if time allows. We'll see if I get to that question. As we continue on the Morning Monster and 640 the BXSM.
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13: Our record heat will continue for another day today as we climb back in those low 90s here in the Tri-Cities. At least we'll see a few scattered rain showers and storms popping up mid to late this afternoon. Meanwhile, on Friday, upper 80s, slightly better chance for those scattered rain showers and storms, and that trend will continue with higher chance for rain, the scattered storms possible Saturday and Sunday. From Storm Team Low Weather, I'm meteorologist Jeremy Eisenhoff.
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1: Thank you, Coach. Bud Siri on his Apple Watch heard me yelling at him during the commercial break and he responded.
0: Is everything okay? You going to be all right? Yeah, settle down. I can take it.
1: I was getting into it. Sorry about that, Bud. I apologize. I shouldn't have taken it that seriously. I apologize. Couple of reports I need to get to here, Bud, if I may. No, this is according to Pete Thamel of ESPN, College Football Insider. He reports that no one on the Ole Miss staff is convinced LSU quarterback Sam Leavitt's appearance is doubtful in the injury report is sincere and that he'll miss the game on Saturday, per sources. Ole Miss isn't buying the story, at least as of now. Matt Moscona, who covers LSU, joined us a few weeks ago here on the show, says LSU quarterback Sam Leavitt did not practice on Wednesday due to an undisclosed injury.
0: Yeah, well, it's his right throwing shoulder.
1: That's what Pete Nakos is reporting of On Three.
0: Yeah.
1: He says he received treatment and will be reevaluated today.
0: Oh, no.
1: Sources are hopeful that Leavitt, along with linebacker T.J. Dottery, will be available for Saturday's game. Yet he's listed as doubtful.
0: Was it doubtful or questionable?
1: Doubtful.
0: Okay. I was thinking it was questionable.
1: No, he's listed as doubtful.
0: Doubtful. That means we don't think he's going to play.
1: Correct.
0: So. But he still could. See, that leaves the door open just a crack.
1: The door ajar.
0: Leaves the door ajar.
1: So, we'll see. See what happens. PJ Tour tournament coming up in Asheville this weekend. I was telling you earlier, I went over there yesterday.
0: Yeah.
1: Beautiful place. Stunning.
0: It took a while for Roscoe to let you on the campus.
1: Took me a while to get in. Stunning. Yeah. Once you get in there.
0: Well, I'm sure that it is.
1: The cliffs. Huh? Amazing.
0: They've got cliffs?
1: That's what it's called.
0: Oh, I see.
1: Jack Nicklaus's golf course over there. Beautiful.
0: All right.
1: They are going to be playing, because of the hot temperatures
0: good Lord.
1: And rain that is forecasted throughout the weekend, though.
0: They're going to let them make it their own determination about whether or not to wear rain shoes.
1: No. They're doing that for the NASCAR teams and their tires. Yeah. Due to heavy rainfall and high temperatures in western North Carolina, this is from the PGA Tour.
0: Yeah.
1: Creating challenging agronomic conditions. During the final phases of tournament preparation, preferred lies will be in effect for all four rounds of the Biltmore Championship.
0: You know, what does preferred lies mean? If
1: maybe you don't like that. Maybe a little bit of mud, you know. Pick that ball up and sort of.
0: So you can just, anybody can just fiddle with it any way they want.
1: Yeah.
0: So basically,
1: let's go make a prediction right now.
0: So what that,
1: low scores.
0: So what that is commonly referred to in golf vernacular is Morristown rules apply.
1: Is that it?
0: Yes, the Morristown rules apply.
1: They are underway. They got delayed this morning due to fog, but they are now underway.
0: No.
1: Understandable why there's some fog. Boy, you start going up that hill and you just keep going. And I had to pass the course to get to where I had to park at. And so it's way up. It's beautiful.
0: Is it lovely? You're driving back up there again tomorrow? Is that the
1: Sunday.
0: Sunday.
1: Get high school football tomorrow.
0: Right.
1: I'm not trying to say I would rather go to the PGA Tour tournament than high school football. I'm just saying I have high school.
0: You have obligations.
1: Yeah, I have obligations.
0: Right.
1: I have obligations.
0: Right.
1: Sadly, same thing today.
0: And sadly, same thing Saturday. Yeah.
1: With the stuff I have today.
0: Unfortunately, I've got this stuff I've got to do.
1: I would rather be at the golf tournament.
0: Go up there to the cliffs.
1: And go walk around and watch little Tony Finau.
0: Where
1: he be now? Tony Finau played in the Pro-Am yesterday. Roy Williams was over there playing in the Pro-Am yesterday. Obviously, an Asheville native, former North Carolina basketball coach. But all right,
0: Roy Williams. I thought you said Rory Williams.
1: Roy Williams.
0: Am I supposed to be impressed with
1: Roy?
0: Rory Williams.
1: Roy.
0: I know who Roy is.
1: He was in Chapel Hill this past weekend.
0: I know who Roy is.
1: They had a big basketball reunion.
0: Well, he's welcome there anytime.
1: They had a big basketball. They brought in all kinds of players. Yeah, Mike Malone.
0: Sure. Brought in all the old guys.
1: And they all were honored on the field during one of the timeouts.
0: Sure. You know,
1: and then Roy was in Asheville.
0: I bet Coach Banachek didn't care for that too much.
1: Well, Bill's got other things on his mind.
0: Does he? Do you think?
1: Let me say this. If you haven't seen the video that they posted yesterday morning of him doing the interview with our good friend, Jones Angel, voice of the Tar Heels. All I'll say is this. Go watch the video.
0: I don't want to watch the video.
1: The sweater couldn't contain it, folks. The sweater couldn't contain it. That's all I'll say. 9:36 on this Thursday morning. That's all I'm going to say. The sweater could not contain it. All right. I've got a question for you, bud.
0: I guess we had time.
1: We have time.
0: All right, let's see. 9:36. What's the question?
1: So The Athletic yesterday did all the top 25 teams right now that's currently in the Associated Press top 25. They put what their grudge is. Each program has a grudge. You know, Texas is number one in right now in the AP top 25. They have a grudge. Their grudge is, what if Colt McCoy had not got hurt in the national title game against Alabama? Would they have won the national championship?
0: Mm.
1: That's what Mack Brown still says. He's wrong, but that's what he still says. Georgia is Steve Spurrier. That's their grudge. They still have a grudge against Steve Spurrier. Here's my question. What do you think Tennessee's grudge is that they put on the list? As Tennessee is ranked number 15 currently in the top 25. Because I got to be honest with you, I'm going to tell you this. I disagree. I'm not saying it's not a grudge, but it's not number one.
0: Lane Kiffin blowing out of town after his first season.
1: That is number one.
0: Yeah.
1: The first infuriating
0: Because
1: exit.
0: They could have all of this excellence now in Knoxville. Imagine if you'd had 15 years of sustained Lane Kiffin excellence.
1: Yeah, that was on its way.
0: Can you imagine?
1: That's what USC found.
0: Right, can you imagine?
1: Yeah. Here's what they wrote. In further honor of Kiffin's return to Oxford this weekend, we must revisit his infuriating exit from Knoxville. After a 7-6 debut season as the Volunteers head coach in 2009, Kiffin endeared himself to the Tennessee fan base by accusing former Florida coach Urban Meyer of cheating during a recruiting battle. He talked a big game, but the Vols were bound for glory. That all changed in January 2010 when he abruptly left for USC. Fans responded by burning mattresses on campus in anger and urinating on T-shirts with Kiffin's face on them. When Kiffin leaves, he knows how to make an exit. Isn't Steve Spurrier the answer? There's multiple generations as to the answer. Is Steve Spurrier not the answer for Tennessee's grudge? If Spurrier's not at Florida in the 90s, they are at least having the chance for more national championships. They at least have the shot for a national title in 1995. They wouldn't have won it. They, I think, still would have lost to Nebraska. I'm not sure they got beat 63-0 like Florida did, but they would have still lost to Nebraska. They did have that same chance in 97. They lost to Nebraska. Like, they still would have chances, but is not the answer still Steve Spurrier?
0: Well, not according to the little list you just read
1: not
0: off.
1: Not according to whoever Camrani is. They only put the writer's last name on there. Whoever Camrani is who works for
0: Camrani.
1: The Athletic.
0: Camrani?
1: Yeah. Camrani. I don't know who that is. I know most of the Athletics peoples. I don't know who that is. That's not Bruce Feldman or David Ubben or Stuart Mandel or Seth Emerson or Joe Rexroad. I don't know who Camrani is. I apologize.
0: And which outfit is he with?
1: The Athletic or she, the Athletic. It's not Scott Docterman. I know Scott. Don't know that one.
0: Christopher Camrani.
1: Thank you.
0: A college football enterprise writer for The Athletic, previously worked at the Salt Lake Tribune.
1: Oh, well, then obviously he has great knowledge of the situation.
0: That's over there to Provo,
1: yeah. And he has great knowledge of this thing.
0: That's just outside of Provo.
1: But isn't Spurrier the answer? Am I wrong here?
0: Well, I mean,
1: Kiffin's on the list, yes. But is Spurrier not number one?
0: As you can see.
1: Yeah.
0: Me. Certainly not steeped in the Tennessee tradition.
1: Sure.
0: Was able to decipher what this guy was going after.
1: Uh-huh.
0: It was Lane Kiffin.
1: He was going for timing.
0: It was Lane Kiffin.
1: He was going for the
0: Lane
1: timing.
0: Kiffin. It was because Lane's big again now. That's kind of why it made me think of it as well, you know, with Lane getting all the attention right now. Yeah, sure. Spurrier was a thorn in their side for a decade and a half. Right?
1: Yeah. Well, I mean, you go back to his playing career. I mean,
0: If you go back to his playing career.
1: He beat him
0: in South Carolina years. Yeah, I mean, a couple of decades.
1: Yeah.
0: Right.
1: Again, is he not the answer?
0: Well, I mean, he's you know, the it's not your story to tell. It's Camrani's.
1: I have another report for you that just came in. Not to change the subject.
0: I agree with you. Spurrier has been the thorn in their side for much, much longer.
1: Yes.
0: But I think maybe the Kiffin one is the one that hurt the most when it happened.
1: I guess.
0: You know what I mean? Spurrier was just kind of for 30 years.
1: Yeah.
0: Kiffin came along and burned the place down.
1: I should say this. Philip Fulmer is on somebody else's list. Would you like to say yes?
0: All right. Is it the folks at Mystery Science Theater for his performance in Mitchell?
1: No, it was not.
0: No?
1: Number 10, Alabama. Philip Fulmer on NCAA's Line 1, if you remember the old SEC media days where they were trying to give Philip a subpoena and he wouldn't show up to the SEC media days. For some reason, I'm not sure that's number one on Alabama's list. It's a weird story, but I'm not sure that's on number one on Alabama's list.
0: Why was he being subpoenaed again?
1: It was about an NCAA recruiting investigation, and he had accused Alabama of stuff. Yeah, that was that whole story. So yeah,
0: I got you.
1: Here's the full North Carolina statement this morning, because they just announced, Bud, that Steve Belichick, Bill Belichick's son, has resigned as the defensive coordinator at North Carolina, even though he's been on medical leave since August 6th.
0: Well, he had a good run.
1: Here's the statement from the Tar Heels. The university has concluded a thorough and independent investigation to allegations related to the culture and climate within the Carolina football program. The investigation determined that certain actions demonstrated a disregard for Carolina's values and standards of conduct. The investigation also found that these actions were isolated in scope and not a systemic failure. As the university previously announced, General Manager Michael Lombardi resigned from the program effective September 3rd. Steve Belichick has resigned from his position of defensive coordinator effective October 27th, 2026, following the conclusion of his current medical leave. So he's going to remain on medical leave, but once that's over with,
0: he can keep drawing a paycheck.
1: That's for someone else to say, Bud, not for me. Throughout the investigation, the university has been guided by the legal advice of outside counsel. All necessary corrective actions are now underway and will be overseen by Carolina Athletics and the Office of University Counsel. With these actions, the university considers the investigation to be resolved. Consistent with university policy regarding personnel matters, there will be no further comment on individuals. As always, should credible new information arise, the university will evaluate it and take appropriate action consistent with its policies and responsibilities. Separately, Carolina football has suspended Keon Chapman from the team indefinitely in connection with an incident on Tuesday night that we had in the Monster Sports update earlier. And then the rest of the statement's about Chapman, which doesn't matter to this story. So Steve Belichick is donezo. So that head coach in waiting story is also donezo. It's
0: Clark.
1: Gone.
0: Now if we could just get rid of the head coach in
1: Excuse me, that's the 2-0 head coach? That is true. All I said was a factual statement. That's all I said was a factual statement.
0: Now if we could just get rid of the coach who's tied for the best record in all of college football.
1: There you go.
0: If we can just run him off.
1: And hey, you got Clemson on Saturday.
0: Yeah.
1: Road trip.
0: And I think they're going to beat Clemson.
1: They're only a 3-point dog on the road.
0: I think they're going to beat Clemson.
1: Against the freshman quarterback first start? Yeah.
0: I think that this will be my for whatever reason, karma coming back to get me for all the good things I tried to do. Karma apparently doesn't like to be bribed. I think that he's going to be clear. I think North Carolina will end up having a decent season, a decent enough season for them to argue that they're going to keep him another year. And that breaks my heart.
1: They're better.
0: It doesn't matter. You've got plenty of cause to get rid of this man.
1: Sure, for the other
0: plenty
1: stuff
0: of,
1: surrounding.
0: Plenty yeah. of cause. You've got plenty of calls. You could get rid of him, probably not even have to pay his buyout. You could say, look, man, you violated every tenant. You're gone. But they're 2-0 with a big win over, was it Texas Tech?
1: Texas Christian.
0: Whatever. And ETSU.
1: My point is, though, they are improved on the field. Even with all the other stuff surrounding the program, they are improved on the field. So
0: how could they not be?
1: I understand.
0: This is not. You can't look at North Carolina. Yes, they're 2-0, and we have no idea where this season is going. But you can't look at them and go, "Man, he's really turned them into a football powerhouse."
1: No. That's not what I'm saying. Even if they lost to TCU, I would still be telling you
0: they're better.
1: That they are an
0: okay,
1: improved
0: but
1: football
0: they,
1: team.
0: But when you're laying in the gutter, right? Last year they were in the gutter. And now you're sitting on the curb.
1: Yeah.
0: Roscoe still ain't letting you in the gate.
1: I'm not telling you they're going to be playing against Charlotte in early December for the ACC championship.
0: Yeah.
1: Remember, I had them at 5-7.
0: Yeah. Yeah.
1: And I actually think they lose this weekend.
0: Yeah. Well, they probably will, but I'm just saying.
1: I'm saying I think it's going to be not a good game. It's going to be a close game.
0: Yeah.
1: There's a difference.
0: Okay.
1: I think it's going to be probably a fairly poorly played game that will be close.
0: One of those well-contested, awful football games.
1: 9:47 on this Thursday. Birthdays are next. Right here on the Morning Monster on 640 the BXSM, the Sports Monster.
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6: Our record heat will continue for another day today as we climb back in those low 90s here in the Tri-Cities. At least we'll see a few scattered rain showers and storms popping up mid to late this afternoon. Meanwhile, on Friday, upper 80s, slightly better chance for those scattered rain showers and storms, and that trend will continue with higher chance for rain. The scattered storms possible Saturday and Sunday. From Storm Team Low Weather, I'm meteorologist Jeremy Eisenhoff.
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0: Tell me, please. Tell me some birthdays, bud. What do you say?
1: Oh, yeah, we got birthdays today. Yeah. Hey, did you know? I don't know if you know this or not. Today is the 17th.
0: Okay.
1: Can you imagine? The 17th day of September already.
0: Wow.
1: The 17th day of September already. And if you've got a birthday today, by heavens, happy birthday to you. We would like to wish you a very happy birthday and drop some names of some famous folks with whom you share your special day. And as always, we're going to start as we do.
2: Oh, baby.
1: In the wonderful wide, wide world of music.
2: That I can stand.
1: This American singer-songwriter for the Tubes. Fee Waybill is 76 years old today. And to Fee Waybill, we wish a very happy birthday. We move on as we do. Probably a good idea, too. Not sure I like where that was going.
0: Oh, I like where this one is, though.
1: Average run-of-the-mill everyday celebrities, kind of folks you might rub elbows with down at the Food
0: That's
1: Country
0: all
1: USA.
0: That's all we had.
1: In the music. You were hoping it was Richard, weren't you?
0: Yeah, I was hoping for Richard.
1: This American actress and TV show hostess, Elvira.
0: Nah.
1: Was born on this day. Cassandra Peterson, her nom de norme. Cassandra Peterson is 75 years old today, and happy birthday to her. How are you going? American comedian. 73-year-old Rita Rudner.
0: Well done.
1: Oh, that's such good stuff.
0: Right well there. Done.
1: All right, moving on. This American actor plays in the Green Lantern TV show. Yeah. Lanterns. Was also in a program called Bloodline.
0: Yeah, good show.
1: Kyle Chandler, the American actor.
0: Yeah, you're leaving something out there, pal.
1: No, he's 61. I was getting to it. Kyle Chandler.
0: Is he really 61?
1: The American actor is 61 years old today. Yeah, wow. Happy birthday.
0: Great actor.
1: Yeah.
0: Not a good actor.
1: Fantastic.
0: Great
1: fantastic actor. Yeah, yeah, yeah.
0: Eric Taylor, clear eyes, full hearts, can't lose.
1: Are you all right?
0: No.
1: Well, Kyle Chandler
0: that
1: is 61
0: show gets you chili hot,
1: today.
0: Bud.
1: All right, moving on.
0: Getting chili hot.
1: This one's got me a little bit confused, but listed in the wonderful wide, wide world of sports.
0: Okay.
1: It's a pop quiz for you here, Hot Pot.
0: All right.

0: American puppeteer brought Elmo to life from 1985 to 2012.
1: What was in the sports world for? Who in the Sam heck?
0: I don't. I'm just listen, man. There's a strict set of rules that we have to follow.
1: I don't know.
0: And this particular person is listed in the sports category.
1: I have no idea.
0: Well, it's Kevin Clash.
1: Okay.
0: Kevin Clash is 66 years old.
1: Kevin Cash, the manager
0: Clash.
1: Of the,
0: Kevin
1: of the
0: Clash.
1: Rays. Okay.
0: Kevin Clash.
1: All right.
0: Is, yeah. Is, oh, we got an oops. Now, unfortunately, we had already entered this into the quiz, so you're 0-1.
1: No, I'm not. I'm gonna peel that in court.
0: All right.
1: Injunction, please.
0: Pop quiz for you here, hot bot. This American auto racer, in honor of the races coming to Bristol this weekend, starting tonight at your favorite track.
1: That's right.
0: Seven-time NASCAR Series champ.
2: I got a 69.
0: Two-time Daytona champ. 83 career wins. Any guess? Any pick?
1: Is that Jimmy Johnson?
0: Jimmy Johnson. It lists here he's not the football coach, which I left out because that would have made it too
1: That's
0: obvious.
1: That's right. That, different spellings.
0: Jimmy Johnson is 51 years old today.
1: Yeah. Football coach goes with a Y. Jimmy, the race car driver, goes with an IE. Yeah. Just trying to get some extra credit.
0: I would hate to have seen inside your school locker when you were in high school.
1: I never used them.
0: Uh-huh.
1: I'm afraid to see what you're trying to accuse me of there.
0: All right. Pop quiz for you here.
1: The other Jimmy
0: Hot
1: Johnson?
0: Slot.
1: Yeah, okay.
0: This American NFL quarterback.
1: All right.
0: Selected 10th overall in the 2017 draft.
1: Okay.
0: Two-time NFL MVP, six-time Pro Bowler, three-time Super Bowl champ, three-time Super Bowl MVP.
1: And I just had a nice return on Monday night. Patrick Mahomes?
0: Patrick Mahomes' father was a Major League Baseball pitcher for 12 years, played for Texas Tech and the Chiefs.
1: That's right.
0: Patrick Mahomes is 31 years old today.
1: If you understand, a wonderful dancer at the Kelsey Swift wedding back in May.
3: Hey, hey. Good looking.
0: Sadly, we've come to the portion of the list where the names contained hereafter have entered into the clearing at the end of their path. And of course, who can forget the American country singer-songwriter Hank Williams? Cold, cold heart, hey, good looking, your cheating heart. So lonesome I can cry.
1: That's
0: Hank Williams was born on this day.
1: Yeah.
0: All right, moving on. This British actor started Cleopatra, the Poseidon Adventure, Fright Night, and the Planet of the Apes.
1: Mm.
0: Huh? You see how that came full circle there? Roddy McDowell.
1: Picking up what you're laying down.
0: On this day. And finally, here's the one you've been sitting there waiting on all day. You've been cranking this one up
1: this
0: during every commercial break.
1: Yeah, you got
0: dancing
1: me.
0: Dancing around the room.
1: Guilty as charged.
0: This American actor and comedian was in Eight Simple Rules. He had a part in Sling Blade.
1: Great.
0: And he was the one of the title characters from The Three's Company. He was one of the three.
1: Yeah.
0: John Ritter was born on this date, sadly no longer with us. Those are your birthdays for today. If you have a birthday today, well, happy birthday to you. Feel free to drop some of those names you wanted through your day. And, of course, we thank the crack staff, Red, Reed, Rudy, Russell, Rollo, Ronnie, the Bug, and, of course, Alan.
1: Hello, Alan.
0: Without whom none of this would be necessary in the first place. As we roll towards next Tuesday's affair, keep in mind we will be post the race by then.
1: Mm.
0: There will be nabs in the commissary to keep these folks well-fed as they prepare our next endeavor. Loose popcorn scrimps, going with a little bit of a seafood fare today. Flounder fillets. Mm. Oh, how good will that be?
1: Can't wait.
0: Baked potato with butter and sour cream. A nice heaping stack of hush puppies from which to choose. A nice pecan pie to cleanse the palate and wash it all down with a nice tall ice-choked glass of Pepsi.
1: All right.
0: Pepsi.
1: All right.
0: Yeah.
1: I won't be partaking, that's fine.
0: That's what we'll do. Well, you sniggered at the flounder, for heaven's sake.
1: Yeah, I was out from the beginning.
0: I'll be honest, you might not be welcome at the table.
1: Thank you, bud. Lee Diffie tomorrow, 8:10. Austin Dillon as well tomorrow. They're getting you set for race weekend as well on a Friday. Don't forget tonight, 5:30, Bush's Beans 200, Arkham Menard Series race, 8 o'clock. 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
12: Temperatures will be back in the low 90s. Once again, your record high temperatures for the third day in a row. At least we'll see a few scattered rain showers popping up through the mid to late afternoon hours. Back in the mid 60s tonight, upper 80s on Friday. We'll see those developing scattered rain showers and thunder showers during the afternoon. And those rain chances will rise a little bit more in and over the weekend. From Storm Team Low Weather, I'm meteorologist Jeremy Eisenhoff.
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19: 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Texas, you name it. Watch parties at the house. I feel like that's the we eat more Gus's by ordering it to watch football and do things at the house or with friends than we even do in the restaurant. We eat in the restaurant all the time. All you got to do is stop by for some world-famous fried chicken.
9: Coming up over the next 2 hours, what do you need to see Faison Brandon throwing the football-wise this weekend? It is a game where you should be able to dictate what you want to do on offense. How much of that is running the ball to minimize injury and risk and all that, and how much of it is letting Faison throw it around because you didn't have a great week throwing the football last week. I think he played well. He was SEC Freshman of the Week again. But your actual passing numbers weren't great. How much does that matter, and what do you need to do to address that this weekend? We'll talk about that coming up here in just a few. Tennessee making tweaks to the Neyland Stadium security perimeter. We'll tell you some of those updates. We have Arkansas fans making alternate plans for Saturday because they're playing Georgia, and that's not going to go great for them. And replay protocols were not followed by the Big Ten in the infamous Michigan-Western Michigan ending. What does that mean?
19: It means maybe this loss to this TRO's got some legs.
9: The football oversight, by the way, Florida, Alabama, Georgia, upset of the week, all that and more coming up over the next 2 hours. So, the FBS Oversight Committee says replay protocols were not followed by the Big Ten in the Michigan-Western Michigan game, and if they had been followed, the outcome of the game would have been different. But they said they don't have the authority to take the win, change the outcome a week and a half later.
19: Do you think they could go back to 2001 and apply instant replay to Jabbar Gaffney's drop?
9: I mean,
19: I know it's been a lot of years, but if they can't do it after a week, I mean, I don't think you can let them leave the stadium and then change what happens.
9: Right. The challenge, you know, from the example you're talking about is there was time left on the clock after that. That wasn't the last play of the game.
19: Yeah.
9: You know, the Jabbar Gaffney call will always haunt me, but the reality is the way that game and that drive had gone, the chances of them scoring on the next play are almost 100%.
19: Probably.
9: But, regardless, it's still etched in our minds. This was the last play of the game. And they said definitively, had procedure been followed, the outcome would have been different because the game would have been over. So my question then becomes, let's say Western Michigan wins the MAC. Let's just say for a second. They win the MAC. And they're in the discussion to be the highest-rated non-Power 4 team. Now, I don't think they will be. I think that will go to the winner of the American or the Pac-12. And we're no longer in a situation where the ACC champion gets leapfrogged by one of those and
19: fix the glitch.
9: So one is going to get in. But let's say they're in that discussion. Does this loss become a win in the eyes of the committee?
19: Yeah.
9: Should it? I think should it.
19: If you're saying like I do that, I think they got straight robbed of a win.
9: Yes.
19: Like they had the win and then they screwed it up on purpose or just negligence. Same thing. And
9: yeah, I'm not going to accuse them of screwing it up on purpose.
19: I don't think the red phone beeped and they said you got to figure it out because we got to give Michigan one more chance. I don't think that. I think they just. You can't help bias, and you can't help, you know, what you think, and then you're watching it, and you're going, I don't know, this was out of bounds. Like, anyway, it doesn't matter. I would, if I were on the committee, and it was this team, or Western Michigan, or this team, and assume the resumes are the same, and all that. I'm not giving them they beat Michigan. I'm not saying out loud, they beat Michigan,
9: correct.
19: So they get in over this team. But if it's all equal, in my mind, I think I would have a hard time separating. I literally think in my heart that they add a we upset Michigan in week one. I don't think I could remove that.
9: Mm-hmm.
19: I don't think I would say that publicly because that would not go over well.
9: Right.
19: But I think they'd get my vote. I'd just find something else like the committee does every year. Remember when we get there, Charlie Collier freaks out at the College Football Playoff Committee. It's a weekly segment.
9: Yes.
19: I think that...
20: Can't wait.
19: Charlie might not like my reasoning that I would give publicly because it may not make as much sense, which is, I guess, dishonest.
9: But it would be...
19: But I'd be doing the right... I'd be like saying the wrong thing to get the right thing done.
9: Right.
19: So maybe they'd do that. But listen, Western Michigan is not...
9: No, they're not.
19: ...going to do that.
9: They're not. They're not going to be better than Boise or Memphis or whoever emerges from the fray.
19: Yeah.
9: But, okay, does this make them feel any better?
19: Well, you got to... Lance Taylor has to make sure that his football team... Because guess what? I know that, you know, we're going, it's Western Michigan, who cares? Well, to Lance Taylor and Western Michigan, it's the only thing that matters.
9: Yeah, it matters.
19: He wants to be coaching at a Michigan someday or an Alabama where he was a walk-on, something like that. So you have to find a way not to Mike Norvell your program.
20: Yeah, that's kind of what I was thinking, is you can't let this linger every week. You know, you can't let it... Hey, man, we got a big game coming up for the MAC this week, and gosh, I just wish we had that one more win, or else we'd be in the playoff conversation, too. I mean, I think, I don't know, you're looking at a team that last year was a really good MAC football team. They won the MAC. They were a 10-win football team. Like, they could end up in that conversation, and that's going to get weird if they do. You know, they have to play Boise State, but they do get Boise State at home, and other than that, it's a MAC schedule that sets up pretty well. They get two of their three toughest games at home. I'm very, very, very curious to see what would happen if you got like 11-1 North Dakota State that won the Mountain West and a Boise State team that maybe they go 9-3 and win the Pac-12, and you have like an 11-1 or the crazier scenario, a 10-2 Western Michigan that wins the MAC. Are you going to put them in over a different conference champion that had another win extra that played in a tougher conference? But if Western Michigan would have had the Michigan win, they would have had a far better win than anybody else. It's interesting. It'll get kind of crazy.
19: Yeah, because Michigan might not end up being bad. We just watched them embarrass Oklahoma. I mean, Charlie just said it about his Titans on a Tighten Up Thursday. Tighten up! That... Week one can be a fraud. It can be a liar, an outlier. Maybe it was for Michigan. I don't know. Maybe they end up being pretty good. The only reason we didn't think they were any good is because their quarterback can't make decisions. He played against the best defense. Maybe he'll play one of the best defenses he'll play all year. And he ran the ball, and he looked a little more in control. He even threw a couple balls with, like, anticipation. Threw a dig route when the guy wasn't open. Mm-hmm. And he ran right into the football, right in the window. Bam, right in the chest. And I went, oh. Mm-hmm. So, I mean, if the five-star figures out the decision-making and throwing the ball a little bit and what works for him, they kind of got a lot of everything else. They got a couple D-tackles that can't be blocked. I mean, I don't know. Michigan goes 10-2, and they're an at-large team from the Big Ten. And then you're sitting there with Western Michigan going, they beat a playoff team and got robbed.
9: Right.
19: Are we not going to let them in? They already showed they could do it. You know, these other teams that played, you know, they may not play a big-time Power 4 opponent, and if they do, they might lose. And then you're going to be sitting there going, well, we've already seen that. We've already seen that. It's the same thing, Charlie, and a lot of people have said, why are we going to put this team in? We just, you know, who cares what Texas, you know, did? They lost to this team, but they also lost to Florida. And you're sitting there going, we already know what they are. We might know what Western Michigan is capable of playing with somebody.
9: Mm-hmm.
19: So that might end up flipping the script a little bit and when we get to playoff time. But, hey, Charlie, I do need an update as I'm picking for upset of the week in like forever.
20: Yeah.
19: Did anyone win their game last week? Do I still have honors?
20: I know that
9: I won my game last week.
19: I didn't.
9: I picked Mississippi State when they were still an underdog and the line flipped.
19: Oh, so you got three and at 4 points.
9: And then Mississippi State went big.
19: Dang. So Brian got 4 points. So I definitely don't have honors. I don't get first pick. That's all I was wondering. I need to have multiple games ready. That's what I needed to know. Tips and tans on upset of the week this year.
9: 865-656-9900 if you want to join us on the text box. We will come back. What do we need to see from Faison Brandon throwing it around the yard on Saturday? Does it mean anything if he does throw it around successfully? 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
9: Eight six five six five six 9900. If you want to join us, before we get to phase on Brandon, let me bring you this, Eric from Jimmy in the text box. He says, "Boys, flip the coin. What about Michigan? If Michigan's on the border making the playoffs, what happens if that win was considered a loss? Would it be used against Michigan?
19: 100%.
9: I think you're right.
19: A 10-2 team with a resume comparison playing in the big. Now, the thing is, Michigan's schedule, if they already have an Oklahoma win.
9: Mm-hmm.
19: And I don't think Oklahoma's going to be like 6-6 or anything. I mean, that's going to be a good win.
9: Right.
19: So you'd have to pull up Michigan's schedule and look at, you know, for them to go 10-2, yeah, they might lose to two playoff teams, but they're also going to beat a couple teams and that are playoff caliber.
20: Michigan has UTEP this weekend, that it's number 18 Iowa, at Minnesota, number 14 Penn State, number 4 Indiana, at Rutgers, Michigan State, at number 21 Oregon, UCLA, and then at number 6 Ohio State.
19: Yeah, if they go 10-2 with that schedule, even with this Western Michigan thing, they're getting in.
20: I don't think they should, though.
19: But they will. I don't necessarily disagree, because I mean, it should be a 9-3 team, and we should eliminate them.
20: Well, then it's all the context. I guess, you know, contextually, maybe they still should get in at 10-2, but I don't know. I think if they are 10-2, they should be treated like 9-3. I think the playoff committee and the voters and the people that vote in the AP poll and everyone in the college football collective world should just universally agree that, record be darned, we're treating that like a loss, because we all saw it with our own eyes, and now the FBS Oversight Committee's told us the same thing, too.
19: Yep.
9: All right. Faison Brandon. Last week, numbers weren't great, but I think his performance overall, you rate a lot higher than what the stats were.
19: Yeah, 10 for 21 is never where you want to be, but, you know, 21 attempts for 150 yards and 2 touchdowns. Is good.
9: Mm-hmm.
19: You want, you know, if he was just 14 for 21 for mm-hmm. even that same 152 touchdowns, no picks, you're going, that's a good day against a Power 4 football team. So I think it's the percentage that has people asking questions when you throw for less than 50%. But had a couple balls that could have been caught. Had a couple throws that, you know, wants back. Had multiple throwaways, which I think are good plays. You know, if you're willing to throw the ball away, it's how we did it my senior year. If you're willing to throw the ball away and not throw for as high a percentage but not take sacks, then your team's going to be in a better position. Give me the guy that throws 55% but doesn't throw turnovers and take sacks over the guy that throws 65% but he throws picks and takes sacks. I mean, like that 10 completions out of 100 attempts is not outweighing the 6 sacks you took and the 2 picks you threw in a big football game. So I'm less a completion percentage guy. I also, we didn't get as many just gimme easy ones as we normally do. So the process for me thinking about Faison in the passing game right now is, how fast can you add more concepts to his arsenal? Not just, hey, it's third down, we're going to throw the ball down the field because it's one-on-one and it's safe. Because you're probably not just running by Texas DBs. You know, Rodarius Jackson on 3rd-and-11 against a Muschamp defense in the corners that Texas has. I mean, that's probably an incompletion. I mean, maybe it's not, but it's a low percentage play.
9: Right.
19: It's the lowest percentage. A 9 route's the lowest percentage you got. Even with a stud, it's still low percentage. So they need to introduce more easy completions, and right now we are running the football so well, and he's keeping it himself running the football so well that you're not worried about it. But this all needs to be in prep for, hey, when we play Texas and the ground game is normal or average or below average,
9: mm-hmm.
19: how do we still put points on the board, drive the football down the field, and give ourselves a chance to win the ball game? And I think that starts with introducing more things to him that he can start seeing in practice and maybe even in the game this weekend. I told yesterday, I went all in on, we need to have the ability to spread him out sideline to sideline and make it easy for him to see. When you're a young quarterback and you're playing at 12 personnel and you're in there tight, you know, short of motioning a guy across the football to get a man zone read, and even then it's like, it's zone, but it's combo zone, and you don't know what it is. You just know what it's not. You know, as a quarterback, you're not reading it going, hey, that's 6 weeks. You're going, this is the read, and I need to know what that safety does back there. Did he go to the middle of the field, or did he stay put? He stayed put. Boom, number one, number two. And it happens that fast. It's when you go back that you go, what was that coverage? You don't. It's process of elimination. What's it not? Where's the ball? What's it not? Where's the ball? You know, I know what this is. Fence look. Here comes the pressure. Get it out quick. Or signal a different route because you got a bad route on and they're heating you up. Something like that. But you need to introduce a little bit of that. Some of that can be more freeze play. That's when Georgia Tech, that's the only time Mendoza really carved us. They spread us out and they went old school freeze play. You know, fake clap, look to the sideline, get a play, and then you know because you already saw the shell. They signal the play in. You know what the coach is thinking. Hey, that's a two shell. He called this. So he's thinking, I'm working the two shell read. Sure am. And I got to see it. Does that corner back off? Nope, he stayed back. Flat route. Oh, he stayed back again. Flat route. Oh, he's still back there. Another one. And you just take it and take it and take it until they change. And you can, and Muschamp will have adjustments, but I want more concepts introduced in the dropback game. Not worried about the play action. And honestly, in my scenario, play action only works when the other team is desperate to stop you from running the ball. You know, if they're like, you can play fake in the backfield all you want, dude. Our light box is carving you up right now. They're just, you get limited options. Your playbook gets cut down when you can't run the ball and you can no longer sell them on the run to throw the ball down the field or sell the run one way to boot out the other and take advantage of the fast flow linebackers and safeties and like we did on third down when Faison kept the ball. If you're not running the ball well, that stuff kind of goes out the window. It just doesn't work. So we need a plan in the passing game with Faison, and that can be a combo using his legs. You know, I mean, that's a big deal. They're going to have to keep someone in there. They can't just double cover Brett Staley and Matthews and guard the other couple guys with one guy and rush four and have no one accounting for Faison. So that will always help from a coverage standpoint. They're going to have to keep somebody in there. Even if they're dropping in zone, you know what they're not doing? They're not reading routes. They're dropping back in coverage where they're supposed to. I got the hook to curl, and they're going to drop back in the hook to curl, and their eyes are on number 11. Because they know as soon as he takes off, sideline to sideline, I'm leaving my zone and I'm going. And you can get big plays in the passing game when you start understanding stuff like that. But I'd want more, you know, like there's a million of them. Double, you know, not just like home runs, like first and 10, and we need to throw the football to have success in this game. In the personnel grouping that we're going to major in, what do you like, son? You know, what makes sense to you? Do you like throwing the ball over the middle? Do you want to run the little gator concept? Or my, we used to call it Meyer. Do you want to... You know, do you have a spots or an all hitches where you just, if they're going to play soft zone, boom, boom. Do you have a check that you can get to and they're heating you up and you see it? And Halsley says, be ready for the heat. Watch the safety. Here's the play call. Remember what you got to go to. And he does it. Do you have something that he knows how to signal that he likes? I mean, you're going to have to be able to do that stuff to beat Texas. Mm-hmm. I do not think we're going to be able to just go out there and hammer them in the run game, throw it minimally and get a couple big plays in the passing game, not turn it over and win. I think we're going to have to throw the football to beat them. At some point, probably later in the game, it's going to be Faison dropping back, reading coverage, throwing the ball down the field. And if we can do that, we'll be able to score and win. If we can't, we won't. So introduce all that now. You've already been doing it. You don't have to create anything new. Most football plays in this kind of world we're talking about, drop back concepts, it already exists. But what does he like? What does he see well? What requires the least amount of understanding the back shell of the defense to know where to go with the football? That's because obviously the more understanding you have, the more you get to have the chalk last and be right.
9: Right.
19: But what can you still have success and be functional with him dropping back going, I thought it was single high, but I don't know. The guy went that way and you're going, okay, we need to pump the brakes a little bit. One high, two high. Okay, you know, let's work on that. You know, is there one guy deep or are there two guys deep? There are two guys deep. Okay, then you're working over here. Let him use his athletic ability and his anticipation and his arm strength and all that, but they need to find some more things like that. We haven't had to do it yet, and we won't on Saturday night. So you're not going to fool Will Muschamp by adding a play concept or two in the dropback game for Kennesaw State that he hasn't already seen a million times in his football life and won't easily have a plan for whether you run it against Kennesaw State or not. So I think you give him the chances to see, to read, because I get it, even though their players aren't as fast, cover two is cover two.
9: Right.
19: You know, cover three is cover three. Cover three from the sky is one thing. A zone blitz is one thing. Dropping an end out underneath. All these things are the same. The guys you're playing against just get a little faster, a little better at disguising, and they can make better plays on the football. But if he can see it more, so I guess that's a really long-winded way of saying I would let him cut it loose.
9: 865-656-9900. Some of your thoughts on the text box when we come back. We're coming to you live from Image Matters on a Image Matters Football Thursday right here on the Eric Gaines Show.
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20: Closing stretch of the MLB season as the playoff race rages on. The Cleveland Guardians in a pivotal matchup for the AL Central. They beat the White Sox 6-3 and now take a half-game lead in the division. Elsewhere, the Cardinals fall three games under 500, extra inning losers against the Giants. The Yankees, they fail to get a game on the Rays. They lose in extras in Minnesota. Twins get them 5-4. It's the Blue Jays, 5-1 winners over the Tigers. They're still a game and a half back of the wild card. The Rays, 4-3 winners over the A's as they build on their division lead. Brewers get another game over the Dodgers in the race for the best record. 5-4 winners over the Pirates, while the Reds beat the Dodgers 6-2. The Phillies flank the Nats 3-0, while the Cubs beat the Braves 8-4. Both those two teams hanging on to wild card spots. The Rangers, 7-3 winners over the Red Sox, while the Astros lose to the Royals. AL West now tied atop. More EA Show with Brian Rice on the way next.
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12: Day today as we climb back in those low 90s here in the Tri-Cities. At least we'll see a few scattered rain showers and storms popping up mid to late this afternoon. Meanwhile, on Friday, upper 80s, slightly better chance for those scattered rain showers and storms, and that trend will continue with higher chance for rain. The scattered storms possible Saturday and Sunday. From Storm Team Low Weather, I'm meteorologist Jeremy Eisenhoff.
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19: Hey, as we broadcast live from Image Matters on an Image Matters Football Thursday, Brian Rice, quick tease for tomorrow. Tomorrow, the late Kippy Brown is being honored at the University of Tennessee this weekend. His celebration of life is in the Laura Sella Center, and a bunch of people are coming in for it. Marshawn Lynch and a bunch of Seahawks receivers and a bunch of his former players and people from around Tennessee, from the eras that he, several different eras that he was here and the impact he made. And we're going to honor him tomorrow by having some pretty cool people that he influenced in his life on the show. Dave Canales, head coach of the Carolina Panthers, Steve Mariucci,
9: NFL Mooch,
19: four old 49ers and Lions coach, and Pete Carroll is going to join us on the show tomorrow to talk about Kippy. So that's going to be a fun show tomorrow.
9: Yeah, it'll be a big big show. We'll also preview Kennesaw State tomorrow live from Rusty Wallace Honda. So looking forward to that.
19: And more important than the guests, Chad Campbell in the pick segment.
9: Clearly. Duh. Clearly.
19: It'll be fun, though. Honor a great man.
9: Did you see what Arkansas fans have to look forward to tomorrow?
19: Yeah, so give me some details. I think I heard and saw a little bit of it. They're just not going.
9: There is a whole group of businesses that are offering alternate things during the game. Some golf courses, including this ad from the Creeks Golf Course. Don't want to watch the Hogs this Saturday? Come golf at the Creeks for just $25 anytime after 10 a.m., including your greens fees and carts fees. They want to help. They want to help people.
19: They're actively trying to tell people not to go. Why? To show a lack of support?
9: No. They're just, they don't want to see.
19: Know they're going to get hammered, and so, like, why go?
9: Yeah.
19: So what are your thoughts on that?
9: You just got murdered by Utah, and now you're playing the best
20: team. I kind of think you're being a loser, honestly.
19: Yeah, I don't think I like that at all.
20: Like, I think that golf course is being
19: lame.
20: Lame. Like, come on, guys. Yeah, you went and lost to Utah and got blown out. They're also a team that was, you know, a top 15 football team, 10-2 last year, and another really good football team. You were never going to win that game. Like, I get it. It's bad. The roster's bad. The team's bad. The fundraising's not good, all of it, but you got to at least give a guy a chance. You know, it's your first big home game with Ryan Silverfield. It's not like it's year three and you're already, all right, we know this guy's going to get fired. Like, we're giving up. It's year one, game three.
19: What's your goal if you're an Arkansas fan and you're vocal on social media, or you're a business owner and you're vocal about your displeasure and I don't want to go and we shouldn't go and don't support that guy and here's other things you can do, and all you're doing is, because, like, I'm a believer in this. I do not believe the venom that our fan base showed often in our bad time. I don't think it helped at all. I think it made it harder.
9: It didn't help
19: for people to have success.
9: Yeah, it made it harder to recruit. Made it harder to recruit coaches and staff members and administrators and all that. And you got through it, but you got through it by hiring an AD who put his head down and brought his football coach with him, and was just ignored the outside noise until it had success. And fortunately for them, it had success in year one, and it had a whole bunch of success in year two.
19: But do you want Arkansas to be good? Arkansas fans that are going nuts on social and business owners that are, do you want them to be good? Because all you're doing is guaranteeing that they're the laughing stock of the football. They're already going to be bad, but you can let your coaching staff try to hit the portal and bring in some better players and recruit some better players. I mean, you're like, I'm not saying that it's the fans' fault that Silverfield is not going to win. I am not doing that.
9: Right.
19: But I'm also saying you're not helping, and it's kind of embarrassing.
9: Well, I think this is kind of where, and now Arkansas has been down for longer than Tennessee was at this point. But with him, I think you're seeing what would have happened if John Curry had hired anyone other than Greg Schiano and been allowed to stay as athletics director in 2017. This isn't the Greg Schiano everybody would have been out on it necessarily, but this was a bigger names were put out there, some by their agents, some they may or may not have talked to. They didn't hire any of those people. You hired an up-and-comer, but you hired an up-and-comer that his current school was kind of out on him as well. Not, to your point earlier, not he's about to get fired, but the fans were not disappointed to see him go. And now you're a couple of games into it. And look, I don't think all of these things are malicious. We need to boycott the team. That's not the tone that I take in reading a lot of them. Maybe it is to some people, but that's not the tone I take. It's, we're going to check back in on this thing after he's had some time to build it. Or we're going to fire our athletics director.
19: Maybe they're broken.
20: They're just broken,
19: and they're like, we're actually never going to be good. Yeah, the league's insane. There's too many good teams. We don't have the funds. We can't get the coach.
9: And the Athletic just reported yesterday that you have the lowest cost roster in the SEC. You and Kentucky are significantly behind the rest of the conference.
20: I mean,
19: maybe they're just dead.
20: Yeah, I don't think it was like a boycott the coach type of deal, but I think by not supporting him, you're actively hurting him. You know, I think by encouraging fans to embrace and make cool the attitude of, we're just going to get beat anyway, so why not? Why even try? Like, I think that's detrimental regardless of tone. But I agree with you. I don't think it was a malicious tone. Speaking of the Arkansas-Georgia matchup, are you aware of what one Ryan Silverfield had to say about Kirby Smart's Georgia program back in 2025?
9: Yeah, this was back when he was at Memphis.
20: On his Monday radio appearance in Memphis as the head coach of the Tigers, and he was talking about how they prepare throughout the week and the conversations that they have about their culture, about their team, and about what their standards at Memphis are. He said, we always start with a negative, talking about in their team meetings. And that's and the not our standard is type thing. So they would start their meetings by showing something else from college football that was not their standard as an example of what not to do. But he said, we would always start with a negative, and the not our standard is Georgia wide receiver arrested for driving 900 miles per hour over the speed limit. You know, that's a weekly occurrence. He chuckled. So that's one of the things we'll show.
9: Yeah.
20: Kirby Smart remembers, and Kirby Smart does not forgive. For you to just unsolicited take a shot at the Georgia football program, even though it was, you know, a little warranted, a little funny.
19: Everybody did it, but when you're the head coach, if you're a head coach in college football, you get ready to deal with it.
20: Head coach,
19: Kirby
20: I don't
19: Smart
20: think
19: doesn't
20: you
19: care
20: take
19: what we say.
20: That shot. You know, us on the radio, sure. Sitting head coach of college football program, no, don't do that on your Monday radio show. So, I think Georgia's going to win this one by as many points as they want to win it by, and I think they want to win it by a lot.
19: They're also, in my opinion, still the best team in college football.
20: Yeah, I mean, they're my national championship pick, and even with, you know, Texas picking up a nice win early and LSU looking great in week one, Georgia's still my national championship pick.
9: Yeah. They don't have the richest roster, though.
20: Multiple people in the text box.
9: Multiple people in the text box, what?
20: I was going to say, I guess we got some Arkansas shooters. Multiple people have pointed out that this is more about Arkansas fans and their hatred for Hunter Yurecek, their athletic director, which, hey, I can get behind that because he's the guy that did the 6-7 joke on the playoff committee breakdown. So
19: he's actually
20: I think he's terrible.
19: Sounded like he's not, like he should not have the gig he has consistently. So I mean that's one way, but I mean are they gonna fire him? I mean, if that's the goal, to get a new athletic director, but your athletic director that you bring in isn't getting rid of the head coach that you have, and you're going to win with a lot of the, or lose, but you're going to play with these players that you have. Like, I still don't think it helps. Be mad at your AD. We've done that.
9: Yeah.
19: That's fine. But
9: I think the situation with them and with him is interesting because I don't think he, big picture, has been a bad athletic director. I think he has fixed some things that, and I don't think Jeff Long did a bad job when he was there previously. They built some new facilities. They did some good things. I also think they've obviously been slow on the fundraising to build roster part. They have some NIL partnerships with some businesses that have focused on sports not named football. There's a major car dealer group there who doesn't partner with Arkansas football players, doesn't partner with Arkansas basketball players. They partner with Arkansas softball players. And I think that's great for those players. A lot of players there are getting a vehicle to drive in addition for NIL. I know their fans don't necessarily look at that as positively as they could because, well, they would like for some of their other sports to reap some of those benefits. They have some baseball. You know, Arkansas's most successful sport has been baseball, and you don't want to touch anything that has to do with baseball. But there are also some big-time boosters that are disappointed with how much the baseball program is emphasized while football is floundering. And then you hire John Calipari, and it's been fine, but it hasn't been immediately what they wanted. Yeah, and regardless, football is an afterthought nationally while these other teams are being competitive, and you have major boosters who are going, why can't we do in football what we can do in other sports? Okay, baseball, we're investing more in it and we're getting a bigger return. Ask me to invest more in football. You know, Walmart doesn't. They are a corporate partner. They're the field sponsor. They don't do anything with NIL.
19: Oh, Lance, come on. It's not. It'd be funny if they upset Georgia.
9: It would be hilarious.
19: Not happening.
9: It would be hilarious. I would laugh. But, yeah, it's not going to happen.
19: That is not going to
9: happen. I sure wish it would.
19: You could all but win upset of the week for the year.
9: Yeah.
19: If you pick that one.
9: It says, I don't understand why Arkansas is so behind in money. They have Walmart money. They don't. Walmart is a corporate partner. There, more of the Walmart heirs support Missouri athletics than support Arkansas athletics. The whole Kroenke wing of the family are all Missouri people. So Walmart corporately is a sponsor. The descendants of the Walton family are not. They have the Tyson Chicken money. They have some Dillard's money. But also those people are going, why are we not spending more of this money to be really good at football? Wait, we'll have a final segment of this hour of the show when we come back to Image Matters. It's an Image Matters football.
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0: 90s. Once again, your record high temperatures for the third day in a row. At least we'll see a few scattered rain showers popping up through the mid to late afternoon hours. Back in the mid-60s tonight, upper 80s on Friday. We'll see those developing scattered rain showers and thunder showers during the afternoon. And those rain chances will rise a little bit more in and over the weekend. From Storm Team Low Weather, I'm meteorologist Jeremy Eisenhoff.
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0: A 20% chance for scattered showers and storms throughout the evening. Tonight, partly cloudy with the low of 66 degrees. Friday, mostly sunny, but there is a 40% chance for scattered showers and storms. A high of 90 degrees. Friday night, partly cloudy. Rain continues, a low of 66 degrees. And for your Saturday, mostly sunny. There's a 30% chance for showers and storms with a high of 88 degrees. For Storm Team 11, I'm meteorologist Tana George.
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0: 20% chance for scattered showers and storms throughout the evening. Tonight, partly cloudy with the low of 66 degrees. Friday, mostly sunny, but there is a 40% chance for scattered showers and storms. A high of 90 degrees. Friday night, partly cloudy. Rain continues, a low of 66 degrees. And for your Saturday, mostly sunny. There's a 30% chance for showers and storms with a high of 88 degrees. For Storm Team 11, I'm meteorologist Tana George.
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1: 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Buffalo and Detroit kick off week two in the NFL tonight. The Bills are opening their new stadium, an outdoor venue with real grass. A third of the league now plays in domed stadiums. 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Keep it that way. Football outside. It's the way it should be. I'm Chris Black.
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23: A 20% chance for scattered showers and storms throughout the evening. Tonight, partly cloudy with the low of 66 degrees. Friday, mostly sunny, but there is a 40% chance for scattered showers and storms. A high of 90 degrees. Friday night, partly cloudy. Rain continues, a low of 66 degrees. And for your Saturday, mostly sunny, there's a 30% chance for showers and storms with a high of 88 degrees. For Storm Team 11, I'm meteorologist Tana George.
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2: Campbell is 16-10 to the under lifetime, when after allowing 30 points, I mean, a defensive-minded guy and a defensive coach like they were able to bring to the table, they tighten things up, as we've seen over the last couple of weeks, since the last couple of seasons since taking over in Detroit. Plus, not only that, let's talk about the Thursday night angle. When you talk about teams that have totals in the 50-plus range, that short week, 67% of the time the unders hit following Thursday night football. Now, all these numbers I'm giving you, you'd think I'm taking the under tonight, right? You would think that I would just say, hey, let's sweat out four quarters in a 54.5. No, I'm not going to do it. If we're going to hit the under tonight, one of these offenses is going to have to be stuck in neutral, is it not? I think that there's a chance tonight we could see Buffalo opening up their new digs in regular season play, that they could perhaps maybe hit a banana peel, maybe a red shell like Mario Kart, and let Detroit stay in this game. Why do I like the Lions plus 5.5 tonight? Here's why. I think that you've got too much offense from Jared Goff after his performance last week. I mean, come on, we're talking about, and I know what a lot of people are shouting, you're talking about last week's matchup where you have a Detroit defense that was giving up Tyler Shuck big plays. I'm not sweating that. But on the other side, Buffalo, I know there's going to be a Texans fan out there that's going to be crawled up the wall with this comment. I think Houston's offense is just okay compared to their defense. So which one of these teams are more likely to blink today, Buffalo or Detroit? I don't think we should ever be in a scenario where Jared Goff, Jahmyr Gibbs, and Amon-Ra St. Brown should be getting over, almost over a possession as an underdog. You're giving me one of the best offenses in the NFL, and you're giving me 5.5? I'm going to take that no matter where they're playing this game. I think it's low scoring. I think the total's heading in the right direction. Somebody's going to have to flex their muscle, and I just don't know if I trust Joe Brady just yet in big moments like this. So your play for Thursday, September the 17th, let's get after it, shall we? Roar for me, Motown. Give me the Cats. Give me Detroit plus 5.5 tonight on the road in a Thursday night showdown with the Buffalo Bills. How about we flip it over to the Pigskin panel? How about we bring the Hall of Famer Jimmy Himes and the VFL Ollie Lane into play from right here at Twin City Nissan on the world-famous Airport Motor Mile? Tyler and Kaner, the station where the balls play, 99.1 The Sports Animal and at 640 AM The Sports Monster.
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3: A 20% chance for scattered showers and storms throughout the evening. Tonight, partly cloudy with the low of 66 degrees. Friday, mostly sunny, but there is a 40% chance for scattered showers and storms. A high of 90 degrees. Friday night, partly cloudy. Rain continues, a low of 66 degrees. And for your Saturday, mostly sunny. There's a 30% chance for showers and storms with a high of 88 degrees. For Storm Team 11, I'm meteorologist Tana George.
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4: 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We are broadcasting live from Twin City Nissan. 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New Rogues. You've got Versas, Sentras, Altimas, Armadas. Anything you want. 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And again, 0% financing for the next 5 years right here at Twin City Nissan. All right, Tyler, let me ask you and Riley, let's have a discussion here.
5: You got to tell Riley to go hot. That's how it works.
4: Riley, go hot.
5: Thank you.
4: I think we all agree that Tennessee's win at Georgia Tech was impressive. I'm doing a radio show here. Can you mute that? Thank you. Tennessee's win at Georgia Tech, well, thank you for laughing, was impressive because of the dominant fashion that it happened.
5: Yeah.
4: I mean, again, we all picked them to win. Riley and I picked them to win big. Riley, very big.
6: And I was still too short.
4: They can still continue to just pour on them, pour on them, pour on them. I feel like ESPN, and specifically the Football Power Index at ESPN, take a note. Spreadsheets, pocket protectors, I like this stuff. Josh Ward likes this stuff. Not every fan. This isn't for everybody. I get all that. But every fan has the ESPN app. Everything goes to that app, checks, you know, what game is that on? Let me check. Or what time is that game? Let me check.
5: It's crazy that they have got that big of a control over us.
4: Yeah.
5: To your point, I downloaded the Apple Sports app because they're like, state of the art, if you want the latest of all things in sports. And a buddy of mine's like, dude, you're on ESPN.com all the time. The Apple app, the Apple Sports app. And I was like, all right, I'll check it out. I tried it for like a week, and I was like, this is actually pretty awesome. And then guess what? Muscle memory. I look for the big red E on my phone every time now.
4: Exactly,
5: Remarkable how much they have control over
4: it. I go to it probably, in this industry, I go to it probably 50 times a day at least. You know? I mean, just looking something
5: that's
4: up.
5: Insanity,
4: Anyway, we all do that, right? And when you go to those individual matchups, you see the ESPN prediction matchup and the percentages. And that's from the Football Power Index. And so we see Tennessee's got a 72% chance of victory or, you know, something like that. That's what we're talking about here. The computers over at ESPN, the pocket protectors, the spreadsheets, the glasses, you know, they loved Tennessee's win over Georgia Tech.
5: As they should.
4: Loved it. Enough to where if you go and look at all the prediction game picks for the remainder of the season for Tennessee football through the FBI, only one game, their percentages went down. I don't really understand it because it's the Auburn game. Auburn played Southern Miss the other day. It just went down 2%. But Tennessee's chances of win went up for every single game. Now, that doesn't mean Tennessee's predicted to win every single game. Tennessee's still predicted to lose four games on the schedule. But I'm talking monumental gains in terms of percentages for some of these. Tyler, if I were to ask you next week, Tennessee, this is one of the games that the computer has Tennessee losing. What do you think the ESPN matchup right here gives percentage-wise for Tennessee to win against Texas at home next week?
5: 33%.
4: It's lower than that. It's 23%. However,
5: I wouldn't go that far.
4: Before Tennessee's shellacking of Georgia Tech in Atlanta, it was 18%. So that goes up 5%. That was a pretty big jump there. The biggest jump goes at South Carolina. Before Tennessee's game at Georgia Tech, Tennessee was given only a 38.7% chance to win at South Carolina. That's jumped up over 12% now at 50%. 11%. Riley, if I were to ask you, what does the ESPN matchup predictor say about Tennessee at Arkansas? At Arkansas, the percent chance at Arkansas. We all agree Arkansas is, again, doo-doo, but...
5: Good luck.
4: What would you say?
6: I personally would think like 90% range.
4: You would be correct. It's 89.3%, which I still think is insanely high. Yeah. Don't get me wrong. They're going to win that game. Yeah. We're talking percentages.
5: Okay, hang on real quick for the history. They haven't won there since 01. They're 0-4 their last four trips there. Should it be at 89%?
4: Yeah, they're that bad.
5: Should it be at 89-90%?
6: Does the computer care? Or is it looking, straight up at... Here's this team and what they've done this season. Here's this team.
5: It's 105 on 105 in coaches on coaches.
6: And this game is more year by year than it's ever been.
4: If you're talking about the SP Plus rankings, that's the history account as well. We're not talking about that. So to your point, Arkansas, Tennessee, this game's in Fayetteville. But it's just these two teams. I mean, Arkansas is not a good football team at all. 89% is still a really, really high number. But... Tennessee jumped up 11% after that win against Georgia Tech. 8% against Kentucky. That game's at 87.3% chance of victory.
5: Right.
4: Oh, here's a good one. LSU looked like, I mean, Sam Levitt looked awful.
5: In first half against La Tech, it was not good.
4: Terrible. Tennessee did what Tennessee did. Tennessee's still technically projected to lose based on the matchup predictor at 42.9%, but Tennessee jumped up 11%. From week to week. It was only 31% at home.
5: Oh, you mean that LSU team that has their quarterback doubtful for their Saturday night game in Oxford?
4: Yeah, that one.
5: That same LSU team?
4: So, again, it's certainly just something to look, and I like to track these week to week during the season because I think it's kind of fun to see.
5: I love movement.
4: The lines up, down, up, down, up, down. Like, it's pretty interesting. Yeah. The point of all this discussion is the FBI, the Football Power Index over at ESPN, really thought highly of Tennessee's win at Georgia Tech and the way the Vols went and did it.
5: Right. And here's the way I kind of look at the Football Power Index. It's a nice barometer of kind of a starting point. But if you think that this is wild now, I want to know what the results say when they do play Texas. I want to know what the results say after the matchup against Auburn at home. I want to know what Texas A&M and the vibes of LSU are after the Arkansas game, after the Bama. So the fact that you're keeping a running list of this, I can't wait to look at kind of where the growth chart was, the additions, subtractions, peaks and valleys of week to week, injury to injury, performance to performance. This is how much it takes into consideration because I love knowing, like reading the back of a nutrition fact on a bottle or a box of food, kind of what's the ingredients that goes into the Football Power
4: Index. It's interesting
5: index.
4: Stuff, man. It really is. And, again, you can get really in the weeds in the offseason with the SP Plus rankings and all that. That takes in more of a recruiting transfer portal and all that, but that's just game by game. Riley has sent us something here to the group chat.
5: Okay. Is this something you're going to ask me so I shouldn't look at it or what?
4: Don't look at it.
5: Okay, don't look at it. Phone down.
4: So we have an early line for Tennessee and Texas.
5: Really?
4: Yes.
5: And okay, so real quick.
6: And I know what
5: I love playing this game. So we're talking about the future number?
4: Yes.
5: Oh, I love playing this game. Thank you for giving me the opportunity.
4: Mm-hmm.
5: Okay. So can I just ask this real quick? Who's the screenshot for?
4: I believe, Riley, tell me if I'm wrong. I believe just by looking at the one Riley just sent us is from FanDuel.
6: This
4: is that correct?
6: FanDuel and DraftKings. They have the same number.
4: Same
5: number. Because they come from the same sports book.
4: Okay.
5: Oh, no, they come from different sports books, but I bet it would be the same number. So I know what the number was during the offseason.
4: What was it?
5: You could have got this number in July, Texas minus 2.5. Based on their performance against Ohio State, I'd say it's moved up a field goal to 5.5, but since the game's at Tennessee, it would be four. I would make it Tennessee 3.5-point underdogs. I bet you they have it as Texas 4.5-point favorites.
4: That's how that works.
6: Wow.
5: Am I right?
4: You are
5: spot
4: correct.
5: On. Yeah.
6: Wow.
5: Dude, I'm a freaking loser. I got to stop playing numbers.
4: Let's continue this game here.
5: I got to stop playing the numbers.
4: So you got Tennessee plus 4.5.
5: Okay.
4: What do you think the total is?
5: Okay, I'll play this game. I don't know what the total. I don't recall the total in the summer. This is a 22, 24. 24, Tennessee's good for 27. No, excuse me, the other way around. If it's a 3, if it's 4.5, that means they're good. Texas is good for 28. Tennessee would be good for 23. 4.5 change. 50.
4: Fifty-six and a half.
5: Ah, God.
4: I'm surprised in the summer you could have got it at 2.5. Well, that surprises me a little bit.
5: Do you know the reason why? the uncertainty of the transfer portal for Texas. Yeah. Vegas does take into consideration.
4: So all the worries that we have for a team like
5: right.
4: LSU. And
5: Texas, they do it for every team. Yeah. They do it for every team. Because here's the thing, the sharps, they love those big bets early, and then they try to just wade the middle by the time we get to game week or 2 weeks out, so they can find a way to kind of hedge and make the middle bet there.
4: So, obviously, you were spot on when you guessed it. I bet he saw it earlier, Riley. I bet that's how he...
5: Oh, I haven't. I'll be real with you. The one thing I've actually been focusing on today when it comes to futures, I've been trying to figure out if we can still get a little bit of phase on Brandon Heisman Trophy. I'm not... No, hear me out.
4: You heard it here, folks!
5: No.
4: Tyler Ivins!
5: No. There are sometimes sports books will be delayed on making movements on certain individual awards in certain sports where you can still get value in that. And you know why I did that?
4: What?
5: A buddy of mine pointed out the fact that when the season started... I'm going to go quickly. We'll stop talking about gambling after this. Cam Schlittler for the New York Yankees is now the runaway favorite to win the American League Cy Young.
4: Say that fast.
5: I've actually made the boo-boo once or twice saying his name because we used to pick him a lot when he was on the bump. We believed in Cam Schlittler in the beginning of the season.
4: When he wasn't pitching like...
5: When Cam Schlittler in April was lights out, there were some books that were still giving him 4,000-4,500-ish Cy Young award odds.
4: Yeah.
5: And it was like, you got to at least make a little bit of an adjustment because they were still on some of the big guys like Scooble and others. Mm-hmm. Well, if there are certain performers out there, you can still get good value even if you sprinkle a little number on it. So you go look for guys like Lenora Sellers, even if you don't believe in them. You go look for guys like Faison Brandon. You go look for guys like Chaz Lanier early in college basketball, Naismith, a Wooden Award winner. So all day long, I was just looking at value of players for individual awards, and I went and looked, and Faison's still pretty much low. But if he wins a game like against Texas, if he goes and beats Alabama here at the house, if he finds a way to just be in that stacked order, because it's no longer the best player in college football, what's the Heisman for? Usually it's the best player on the best team.
4: Mm-hmm.
5: So if Tennessee's going to improve their win total by 1.5-2 wins, guess what? There's a chance Faison could make it to New York, has no chance to win the award, but they're still going to give me a nice little cash out where, hey, you were all over in September, we'll reward you here in December. So that's what I'm doing. I'm just trying to hedge the middle there.
4: Since you were on the spot at 4.5,
5: right?
4: You think that's about right based on what you've seen? I'm not going to lie. During lunch, sitting in the office today, I watched the condensed version of Ohio State and Texas, and very impressive. So that's
5: Texas.
4: Right.
5: Texas should be more than a possession, and to me, possessions are by field goals these days. So I believe it should be in that 3.5-4 range. I think when this game gets closer to kickoff next week, you might even see it drop below 3. So if I was you, let's put it like this. For somebody who's hearing what I'm saying right now and you're going, where's the best time to get the money? I would, if I were you, and this is going to make people throw tomatoes at their radio if they don't already. If I were you, I would wait for this number to drop down to 3.5 and then try to find a way to buy the hook down to 3 and just take Texas minus the 3. Because I don't believe it'll get below 3.5. This thing will not get below 3.5, in my opinion. Maybe somebody in Vegas says, I'm going to throw a crap ton of money on Tennessee. If you don't have to spend the, say, 35 cents to get it down, which I never advocate for people to buy the hooks, but just save you a little bit of pocket change. Wait till mid-next week, especially if Tennessee shows dominating performance against Kennesaw State.
4: Early lines have been released for Tennessee and Texas next week. That ESPN matchup predictor from the Football Power Index gives Tennessee a...
5: Can we address something real quick about Tennessee and Texas?
4: 23.6% chance.
5: I've had two more people send me the same thing that Riley made mention of during the show today. What was that when it comes to Tennessee, Texas? We'll tell you next. First, a look at traffic outside the doors of Twin City Nissan on the World
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9: The interstate volume is still running heavy to the west and to the east of Knoxville. Now you're slowing 75 northbound, approaching Henry Road through that construction. You're heading up the border right now for the eastbound at College 50. Volume is continuing to build now southbound Valpo Highway out of town.
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5: Dave Smith said to Kenny Chesney earlier today during First Take, because I've got people telling me, huh? Kickoff times against Texas? Huh?
6: It was just him kind of gassing him up and saying that he thinks that they're going to move the time of the game. Now,
5: okay.
6: How much of that is just Stephen A. Smith, you know, gassing up the current guest on the set versus...
5: You mean what every person should do to make their guest feel comfortable about joining them?
6: Right, versus...
5: There you go.
6: Is that actually any intel that he has somehow gotten his hands on? Because Stephen A. Smith would be the one I would go to for any college football news.
5: Oh, you mean...
6: Yeah.
5: You mean the psychology of our industry where you try to make people feel relaxed and get into their heads so they will get the best interview you can possible out of them?
6: Hmm.
5: Like when we say some things certainly on the air and back and forth, people, like our listeners, will be like, why the hell does he always tell people he's 40 years old? I'm sick and tired of hearing people say Tyler Evans is 40 years old. Like there's not a purpose for what we say psychology when it comes to relating to the individual who's listening to our program. We're trying to sell products that people over the age of 40 might need or want. Gee golly, we just say some things sometimes without actually having a purpose behind it. The only time you ever see these instances happen is when there is a catastrophic type situation or weather. I'm getting too cute with it. The only time you ever see kickoffs get moved like this is when it's a coast game and Florida or whoever, Georgia Tech and Carolina or whatever, they know that a storm system's about to hit off the beach and they got to get a game in at noon, so they move it up from 7:30 to noon.
4: No chance that's happening, just so everybody knows. Absolutely no chance.
5: No,
4: it's noon.
5: Yeah, no, I don't think that,
4: I'm not saying you are. I'm just saying there's been
5: people have been asked what would need to happen for them to be able to. Would somebody need, is there any way that this team could lose and they could flex it like they do in NFL week 17-18?
4: Then it would have been listed as a flex,
5: right?
4: The way they do it,
5: TV ratings, TV numbers, they want to compete with Big Noon Kickoff, which when we first sat back and said, okay, why are you putting Tennessee Texas at noon? There must be a juicy, awesome Big Ten game that's going to be counter-programmed. And you go, oh, no, it's Ohio State, Illinois. What am I missing here? Look, I'd love for it to be a night game, guys. I'm right there with you. But it is what it is. Now go out there and beat Texas and then use the rest of your Saturday to celebrate when it happens.
4: Yeah, I mean, this game time has been set in stone for, like, I'm talking 4 or 5 months. Like, it's not.
5: When they first released the calendar and it wasn't a flex, people went, no,
4: yeah.
5: No, don't do this to us. So this has been a no-no moment for a minute.
4: So Stephen A. just juicing up his guess, which is fine. But that's, again, I've seen a couple articles about it. There's just no chance of that happening whatsoever. Before you even get to Texas, though, Tyler, what do you know about Kennesaw State? I want to know. Because every week we are going to do our due diligence and breaking down the opponent.
5: Do you really want me to tell you?
4: Hold on. Looking at the Pro Football Focus stuff, passes down the field, quarterback and all that more. We didn't do it for Furman. We did it for Georgia Tech. I feel like we owe Jerry Mack a little respect to do it for Kennesaw.
5: Okay, what do I know about Kennesaw State? Because we don't lie on this program. It's called Honesty Hour. I know their baseball card stats. I know their dating profile stats. They're Kennesaw State. They're located north of Atlanta. They're about 2 hours away from Knoxville, Tennessee. Jerry Mack is their head football coach. They're from the Conference USA. Their mascot's the Owl. His name's Scrappy.
4: Scrappy the Owl.
5: Kennesaw State is got a better than a beautiful campus. I've been there a few times. I saw a couple of basketball games. That's all I know about them. They're Kennesaw State, and I'm glad to see that they got the bump up to FBS level recently and that they've pretty much done well since joining Conference USA.
4: Here's something, again, we're just going to nitpick the highlights here because Tennessee's going to win by multiple scores. Quarterback play for Kennesaw State. They do have a quarterback transferred down from, I guess, Syracuse. Began his career at LSU.
5: Yes, he did. He's a Baton Rouge kid.
4: Ricky Collins is
5: there. He is.
4: And not only is Ricky Collins the quarterback, Ricky Collins is also the leading rusher. So this is going to be a mobile quarterback. Something that's given Tennessee's defense, not Jim Knowles' defense, but Tennessee's defense struggles throughout the Josh Heupel era. A mobile quarterback ran for, I want to say, like, he's clearly over 100 yards on the ground in two games. But Ricky Collins started a game last year while Syracuse against Notre Dame, 97 yards last week. Is that what you said?
6: No, total, 97.
4: Okay. So he's right around the century mark. He is going to run. They are also going to run tempo. And why I kind of like this game, Tyler, is... you're going to see tempo the week after Texas. you're going to see tempo against Alex Gullish. Now, you see tempo in practice. You saw tempo in fall camp every single day. I get it. It's not like it's foreign, but you are going to be going up against a tempo-based offense in 2 weeks. So a little bit of an appetizer here against Kennesaw State. I like that a lot. Some pre-snap motions, a variety of different formations, up-tempo. They have a couple of transfer running backs. They went to the transfer portal and brought in a center that was, you know, an all-conference guy from MTSU. But it is what it is. This team last week, even with two returning linebackers that were, you know, preseason all everything at the G6 level, and Baron Hobson and Taiwan Christopher, even with a former freshman, Conference USA all-freshman defensive back Isaac Paul, this is a team last week against Georgia State that only ran for 72 yards and gave up 230 yards. Riley Halter, how many yards is Tennessee going to rush on Saturday against Kennesaw State?
6: It's a good question. We're going to say
4: over or under 230. And I mean, it's easy to say, well, over. Georgia State did it, but that's still a lot of yards.
6: I do feel pretty comfortable taking the over there.
4: That's fine. Would you say over that as well?
5: Yes. I sometimes wish that bets were as easy as some of the props you offer up, because there would be some mortgage movements, if that makes any sense. I feel, now that I know,
4: offer props up.
5: Well, there's a reason why said Tennessee doesn't. Wink. Player props, at least. Now that I know that the inclement weather that was scheduled earlier this week has moved out, at least for the time being, we're supposed to have clear skies, beautiful kickoff weather against Kennesaw State. Yeah, I think it's going to be a track. That's going to be one missed tackle, two missed tackles, see in the end zone, cue up Rocky Top.
4: I mean, this is a game against Georgia State that was absolutely lost at the line of scrimmage, couldn't run the football effectively, and could not stop the ground game at all. I mean, they averaged 5 yards a carry to Georgia State. So all this to say, again, if you want to know the foe at all in this week, quarterback's a D1 guy that's down, or an FBS guy that's down, transferring down. Tempo, mobile quarterback, defensively pretty good linebackers. Offensively, they're not being able to protect Ricky Collins at all, so I think Tennessee, just like Furman, is going to have an absolute field day and a party in the backfield. But if he does get chances, Ricky Collins, he will want to throw the football down the field, and you know, hopefully you get some tests from your corners that have not been tested at all this year in Kay and Lee and Ty Redmond. So that's a look at Kennesaw State, which, Tyler, last year, again, we had Jerry Mack, you know, joined the show earlier this week. He's done a phenomenal job down there. Last year, his first year at Kennesaw State, their second year ever at the FBS level. I think they've only been playing football for 11 years total. 10 wins. Conference USA championship game, championship. He went to a bowl game. He was like the Bear Bryant newcomer coach of the year. He was Conference USA coach of the year. He's doing a phenomenal job down there, but there's a reason the spread's at 35.5. Tennessee's going to run away with this one.
5: Yeah, I'll take a look at traffic outside the doors of Twin City Nissan, where whenever you score a brand new Nissan, it becomes Win City Nissan on the world famous Airport Motor Mile.
7: 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I'm Susie Armstrong. 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
7: Over the past two seasons at Bristol Motor Speedway, tire wear has been a factor. For Christopher Bell, it's only made the NASCAR Cup Series races more interesting. The Joe Gibbs Racing pilot, who is third in the standings after winning at Darlington, spoke to the tire degradation issue.
14: I think now we're kind of getting an understanding of what is creating it and why we're getting the type of races that we are getting. But it's been fun. Honestly, it's been a lot of fun just having two severely different races of either there's very little tire deg, there's a ton of tire deg. You want to bolt tires on every 15 laps if the yellow flag comes out, but you don't have tires to do that. So it's been total chaos, and I think that's been good for the fans.
7: I'm Susie Armstrong. This is NASCAR Today on the Motor Racing Network.
15: As NASCAR heads to Bristol this weekend, there's one team in the second tier series that needs to perform at Bristol. For PRN's Garage Pass, this is Andrew Kern.
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15: Jesse Love was the winner at Gateway in NASCAR's second tier series last weekend and heads into Bristol only minus 16 points to Sheldon Creed, the points leader. But for RCR, Bristol has been a struggle. Here's what Jesse has to say about this weekend.
17: You know, I know that as a driver, I'm able to compete really well there and put up a fight for a win. But also that you might show up there and have the knockout speed you're looking for, and you might show up there and not be quite good enough. And that's when you have to manage the day, right? And let the guys that are also in your boat, but think they have they have this unneeded sense of urgency go out there and crash, right? And that is how you execute these championship runs.
15: The same can be said for teammate Austin Hill, who's looking at Bristol as mission critical this weekend.
18: In 2022, when I first started at RCR, we go to Bristol first time there, and we run third, almost win the race. And I'm like, man, I got this place figured out. Like, this is awesome. Like, Bristol's so much fun. Like, this is great. Ever since then, it has been just straight downhill roller coaster, like, to the bottom. It doesn't matter what package we bring ever since 2022. You know, there's been some rule changes. There's been some, like, skew changes, things like that. And ever since then, it has been so tough for us to even run top 10 there. So I keep telling everyone, like, if there is one racetrack that we have to perform at, if we even think that we're going to have a shot at winning the championship, it is Bristol. Like, Bristol's going to be that place that I have circled that, like, we got to go perform there. We got to go run top 10 all day. And if we don't, it's going to be so tough to make that back up.
15: The question is, can they rise to the occasion? We'll find out. Tune in to PRN's coverage at Bristol this weekend.
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21: 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There's a new MVP contender in the NFL, according to the odds makers. Bears quarterback Caleb Williams has jumped all the way up to second in odds to 6-1, just behind Josh Allen and in front of Lamar Jackson. Caleb Williams and the Bears racked up 59 points against the Panthers on Sunday. Josh Allen and the Bills face the Lions and open their new stadium in Buffalo tonight. I'm Adam Abdallah.
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1: This evening, rain chance moves in. A 20% chance for scattered showers and storms throughout the evening. Tonight, partly cloudy with the low of 66 degrees. Friday, mostly sunny, but there is a 40% chance for scattered showers and storms. A high of 90 degrees. Friday night, partly cloudy. Rain continues, a low of 66 degrees. And for your Saturday, mostly sunny. There's a 30% chance for showers and storms with a high of 88 degrees. For Storm Team 11, I'm meteorologist Tana George.
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2: Well, good evening from Center Street Grill and Smokehouse. I'm Don Hellman. It's time for the Dobbins Bennett Coaches Show. Joey Christian, head coach of the Tribe football team, will be with us in a little bit. We start out the program, as we do every Thursday, with Jeff McArdle, our gracious host here at Center Street Grill and Smokehouse. Good afternoon to you, sir.
3: Welcome, Don. How are you?
2: I'm doing pretty well. I almost said good evening, but I'm picky about that because, to me, evening does not begin until 6 o'clock.
3: Oh, okay.
2: I have looked, and some people say 5, some people say 5:30, some people say 6. I've always been a believer that it was 6 o'clock, and it goes back to the old days of looking at the TV guide because 6 o'clock is when the evening programming began.
3: Evening news.
2: Yes. Yep. And evening, you know, the listings for TV shows – evening began at 6 o'clock, right. So I grew up believing that 6 o'clock is when evening begins, so this is still good afternoon.
3: Okay, well, I usually tell people good morning all day long.
2: Well, that works too.
3: I don't know.
2: Yeah, no, I mean, I will do that. I will do that sometimes just to mess with people.
3: Yes, yes.
2: Just to see what kind of an expression I can get, or reaction I should say yeah. can get. So let's talk about some food here at Center Street Grill and Smokehouse. We touched on some things last week that we don't normally talk about. I don't think we talked last week. We might have the week before. But I'm going to go down on particular on this one particular page on your menu. Dogs and more. You've got several different hot dogs that you've got. I, in particular, like the smoky dog, but I don't have the coleslaw.
3: Yeah, I was going to say you don't like coleslaw.
2: But I have everything else. It's, of course, really good. Is that an all-beef hot dog?
3: It is an all-beef hot dog.
2: Okay, I kind of thought so. Chili, mustard, and onions, and, of course, it comes with slaw. I don't. You can choose not to have the slaw,
3: right.
2: As I do. But you've got a couple of other you've got a build-your-own dog.
3: Yeah, the build-your-own dog is, you know, I wanted to offer a hot dog without, you know, making it. Well, I don't like the hog dog, and I don't like the smoky dog. And so people can kind of build their own with, you know, mayonnaise, mustard, ketchup. Some people get kraut. You know, some will do red peppers.
2: Ah.
3: And some, you know. So they can make their own hot dog kind of their way and with the, you know, toppings, whatever we have. Some with barbecue sauce, some don't. And so that's kind of an option for if you don't, like with the hog dog, we have the pulled pork, chili and cheese on that one. So if you don't want some of those ingredients, then therefore you can change it up and build your own.
2: I wonder, now I'm thinking, how dog would be like with chili and sauerkraut.
3: Yeah. Pretty good.
2: I may have to try that. I may have to try that. Now I got me thinking.
3: Yeah.
2: Or you got me thinking. And of course, you've got several platters available, all served with two sides, Texas toast, and a 16-ounce drink. Talk about the platters a little bit.
3: The platters we have are.
2: And we're not just talking about the old singing group.
3: Yeah. We have a pulled pork platter. the smoked pulled chicken platter. Today, I think we sold probably we sold a lot of meatloaf today.
2: Did you?
3: A lot of meatloaf platters today, too.
2: Is Thursday a meatloaf day?
3: Not usually. No? I think it's because it's on the marquee.
2: Oh.
3: I think whenever you put something on the marquee, usually that's the...
2: I got to try that, yeah.
3: It kind of eliminates all the other guesswork out of it. So we have a meatloaf platter, which was really good. It's a great seller. Chicken tenders platter. And then I feel like I'm missing one. Oh, our brisket platter.
2: Yeah.
3: Our Iowa premium smoked beef brisket. Which is delicious. I had that for lunch the other day. I love it.
2: Yeah.
3: And so with all those platters, it's a choice of two sides. And I know we have the sides. We have the regular sides and the specialty sides. But with any of the platters, you can get any side you want.
2: Mm-hmm.
3: That way it gives you an opportunity to try something if you weren't going to. You're not just stuck with the regular side. So you can try our baked potato salad, our cowboy beans, loaded cheese fries as well, sweet potato fries, loaded baked potatoes, so a whole list of sides there. And you get Texas toast and then a 16-ounce drink. And so it's a pretty hearty meal for you.
2: Yeah. Of course, you've got kids' meals as well for kids 12 years and under. Includes a 16-ounce drink and a choice of side and a lot of different choices for the kids.
3: Yeah, and just to kind of let everybody know, with our kids' meals, I know there are restaurants out there that don't want to sell you a kids' meal for an adult. They just feel like we do it all the time because we know you not want that big burger, And the price is the price, So I don't know why people get so upset. Restaurants will get upset about
2: I actually
3: that.
2: Do that a lot. If I go someplace, I will get sometimes a kid's meal from my mom.
3: Right.
2: Because she just does not eat as much.
3: Exactly.
2: Yeah.
3: So we do that for anybody that orders it. So we have the junior hamburger. We have the kids cheeseburger, grilled cheese, chicken tenders, and the pork junior. So we sell that no matter what. I mean, if you come in, you're wanting half of the meal. We have the kids' meals offered to everybody. We just put 12 and under because that's just kind of the restaurant rule.
2: On there.
3: But we do – reason we put it on there is because our kids' night.
2: Yeah.
3: That is that is
2: specifically for the kids.
3: 12 and under. Yeah.
2: Yep.
3: So on Thursday night. So –
2: Which by the way, with purchase of an adult meal, $1.99 for a kid's meal on Thursday nights.
3: Yeah, and the kid's meal, you get a side and a drink with it as well. So, we sell a lot of kid's meals with mac and cheese and fries,
2: The
3: kids. Yeah. But we do have other choices there. With those choices for the kid's meals, there is you can get like the fries, I think. Yeah, the fries, the green beans, and some of those. But some of those are an upcharge depending on what you get on those for the sides because it's a kid's portion, but some of our sides are not a kid's portion.
2: Gotcha.
3: So we had to upcharge a little bit.
2: Yeah,
3: there.
2: Yeah. So those were all some of the things available.
3: I got to get that changed,
2: though. Yes, you do.
3: Yeah, we have our beverages. We have Pepsi products now, which has gone over okay, I guess. There's some that
2: I'm okay with it.
3: We still have Dr. Pepper and Pepsi and Pepsi Zero and
2: the
3: Starry,
2: sweet tea
3: and unsweet tea we have, and Orange Crush. So we kind of brought the Orange Crush for the kids as well.
2: Which I have had every week.
3: People, yeah,
2: I've had that every week since you've made that switch.
3: Yeah,
2: thanks a lot.
3: Everybody enjoys that. Yeah. And then we still have lemonade, which is delicious. That's what I'm drinking now.
2: Yeah.
3: So it's one of my favorites.
2: Yeah.
3: So
2: yeah, no, I do like
3: and
2: orange.
3: The Mountain Dew.
2: I do like orange. Is not something I buy on a regular basis for myself, but you got it there. So
3: yeah,
2: one of these days I'll probably either have Pepsi Zero, which is my caffeine drink of choice, with the zero sugar, but maybe try some of the lemonade too. So
3: there you go.
2: Anyway,
3: there you go.
2: Want to remind people that while you are closed on Saturdays and Sundays, you will cater on those days. Either if it's a big enough thing, you'll take it out, set it up, cater it. Or if people want to just get something for a weekend for a football game or for a family get-together, they can call ahead, have the order, and you'll meet them here, and they can come and pick it up.
3: Yeah, and we do weddings or any caterings for businesses as well, you know, at any time during the week. And then just a reminder, we will be closed next Thursday, September 24th. We'll be feeding the city of Kingsport at the farmer's market. So we'll be closed that whole day.
2: But
3: we will be doing the
2: coach's show. We will be doing the coach's show. Jeff is going to open up so that I can come in and have some wings.
3: Yes.
2: And,
3: yes.
2: we'll limited menu.
3: Joey know, too, it's a limited menu. I don't know if he's been informed yet.
2: We'll have to let him know when we take the break here momentarily. Jeff, appreciate you. Always good seeing you.
3: You as well.
2: We'll talk to you later on.
3: Thank you, sir.
2: We're going to take a time out when we come back. Joey Christian, head coach of the Tribe, joins us as we continue on the coaches show right after this.
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2: I'm back. Joey, Kristen, and I talking a little NASCAR here at Center Street Grill and Smokehouse, and as it's the Dobbins Bennett Coaches Show, but talking family members and NASCAR a little bit on race weekend at Bristol.
14: Shoot, you can't beat that. Yep. I mean, Lord, I'm gonna have to dust off some of my old NASCAR apparel and go up there one time.
2: Yep. Yeah, I got to tell this quick story. My dad was a huge Dale Earnhardt fan.
14: Yeah.
2: And neither me or my sister rooted for him. We didn't like him.
14: Yeah, me neither.
2: And my sister came, and we went to the race together, and Earnhardt won. And apparently, at my folks' house down in Hendersonville, North Carolina, at the time, my mom looked at my dad and said, "Are you going to call the kids?" And he goes, "Nah, I don't think I should do that." So, but
14: there's a lot of great events at Bristol Motor Speedway. Yep. That I was at. I mean, you know, when Earnhardt wrecked Labonte going across the start-finish line.
2: Oh, yeah.
14: Victory. When, when Gordon bumped Rusty out of the way there in 3 and 4, I was right there in front of that. I mean, it was probably a good 15-year span. I didn't miss a lap.
2: Yeah. Of course, a reminder on our sister station, 910 WJCW, we'll have our pre-race coverage from 3:30 to 6:30 leading up to the start of the Performance Racing Network coverage. And Jacob Townsend will be joining me for that this September. So, by the way, Jacob, are they still in a delay on qualifying over there because of weather?
16: Qualifying has been canceled for the truck race. They're going to go with the metrics to start off the race tonight.
2: Okay, there you go. Going with the metrics. So hopefully the weather will clear out and they'll be able to get their racing in tonight. So let's talk some Dobbins Bennett football. And, Coach, another tough loss for your football team Friday night. But, you know, there's been one constant throughout these first four games, and that is the effort from your football team, they never say die, never say quit attitude.
14: Yep.
2: We saw it again Friday night against Oak Ridge. There was a couple times they could have just rolled over and gave up. They didn't. They battled right till the end. You actually had the football. We're driving before a turnover stopped you. When you were down 5, a chance to retake the lead for the first time since it had been 3-0 at the start of the football game. This football team, 3 losses, but by a total of 6 points.
14: Yeah.
2: It's been tough, but the kids continue to battle. They continue to work hard. And as a coach, you don't necessarily have to like the record, but you have to like the effort from your team.
14: 100%. 100%. I tell you what, I can't remember. I've thought about it a lot, actually. But, you know, in my 30 years of coaching, I try to think of a team – you know, that I've been around that played as hard as these kids do. And I cannot come up with one, really. I mean, I'm sure there's been some that played hard. I mean, these guys do. They play so hard. Now, listen, do we make mistakes? Sure. Do we have some unfortunate, you know, things happen to us from time to time? Absolutely. Whether, you know, some of it is self-caused, some of it is not. But they just keep working, and Don, I credit it to, you know, the program. Obviously, you know, it's not like the program was broke when I got it. Lord, I mean, Coach Clark all the years of success that he had and everything. But the, my assistant coaches just have a way of you know, if you're going, I tell you this, if you're going to come and you're going to play football at Dobbins Bennett, you're going to learn how to work. Mm-hmm. You're going to learn how to work, and you're going to learn the importance of work and what it can do for you. You know, now for us, we're trying to do it for football. But hopefully that you can parlay that into success in your life, that you know how to work, you know how to put time in, you know how to just, you know, all those sayings that we all say, you know, keep your nose to the grindstone and things like that, because that is truly what we do. And that is, I am the world's worst for that. And I don't, it's not a bad thing. But for me, it is a bad thing sometimes. Don, I couldn't tell you. Like, honestly, I don't know what the score was Friday. I couldn't tell you one score in my 30 years of coaching. I could not do it because, I honestly, that game was over, and I immediately start thinking about the next game, the next year, the next this. I can't – I'm not wired that way. Mm-hmm. I'm not wired that way. I'm wired of, well, let's work hard. Well, this didn't work. Well, let's do something different. Let's work hard. How can we outwork people? And if we just keep working, you know, the good things are going to happen to us. And they will.
2: Yeah.
14: And they will. And they will for this team. And that's really, you know, that's the, like I said, that's kind of, that's how we run the program. That's how my coaches, how they do it. And really, just like, I don't, this year from since April, Don, I don't think we've had maybe two bad practices. I mean, because the kids just, they will come and work and constantly do that. So just a credit to them, credit to the assistant coaches. And, you know, that's what we do. I think last year when we had a, you know, a big run, we're 10-2 season and everything, we just worked. You came to school on Monday, and we're going to do film at the same time every day. You know, it's very regimented. I think we do a great job of being very regimented. We're going to do this day and these things on these days. And, I mean, but the bottom line is you're going to work, and you're going to put the, what it takes to win in, and we're just going to demand that out of you, and, you know, and we'll just let the chips fall where they are.
2: You talked last week about splitting your season up into two halves, and you know, the first four games and plus the two scrimmages beforehand, and then the second half, the last six games. And really, when you look at it, when you look at those first six games, including the two scrimmages, you have faced the number two ranked team in 6A, the number five ranked team in 6A,
14: yeah,
2: the number one ranked team in 5A, and the number five ranked team in 5A, and then two really good out-of-state football teams, one from North Carolina, one from Virginia. And, yeah. I mean, that is we've talked before about not dodging anybody and playing a tough schedule.
14: Sure.
2: And, boy, I'll tell you what, those first six, it was tough.
14: You saying that really kind of drives the point home to me. And let me tell you something. I don't know what North Carolina does for rankings. Asheville would be up there somewhere.
2: Yeah.
14: They got beat the week after us by – so, in our season here, our four games we got played, our four opponents, 10-2.
2: Yeah.
14: Combined record. Well, yeah. One of the losses was us.
2: You,
14: we beat Gate City.
2: Right.
14: And then the other loss was Crest High School, which – Crest High School in North Carolina is down in Shelby,
2: really?
14: Is
2: yeah.
14: Like, I mean, it's like Alcoa in Tennessee or
2: yeah.
14: Something like they, you know, it's like Crest High School won a state championship. Yeah. Okay. All right. Move on. So whatever. Yeah. They beat Asheville by a couple touchdowns a week after us. So that is it. Yeah. That's the way I like the program.
2: Yeah.
14: That's the way it is. That's that mentality that I tell you that I have, is that we're just going to look, you know, I don't ever look in the rearview mirror. I'm truly look out the windshield. What's next? What can we do there? At some point in time, you know, I hope that maybe there'll be some time of reflection or something, but I'm not there. There's a, you know, our last game of the year, we play for you know, this trophy between us. Don, I don't, you know, that's great. We get that trophy and we go, I don't know. I have nothing to do with it. I don't touch it. I don't want to touch it. I don't want anything to do with it. Somehow it usually, the kids will bring it back and put it in the coach's office. I never look at it again. That thing means nothing to me. We've been on some of these TV games, and you know, they'll give you a trophy. I have no idea where some of them are. I mean, it's just trophies have no matter to me. They really mean nothing.

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2: Still got to get some more pressure on the quarterback. You know, I give Oak Ridge just a lot of credit. Listen, Oak Ridge is doing things. Oak Ridge is they're doing things how you're the way you're going to have to be successful in today's world of high school football. They don't have a quarterback in their senior class, so they go out and buy two.
3: Yeah,
2: they go out and get two and bring them in. Kingsport, we're not going to do that. I mean, no one has ever came to me. If somebody would come with me with money, we would do it.
3: Yeah,
2: I can't do it as a coach, but somebody in the community can do it. They can facilitate it, but like that's not going to happen. We don't have the buy-in of that like they do. They do it in all sports. Like if they don't have this, though, they go get that. I mean, they need this player. We got to get pressure on the quarterback. The quarterback was good. He was real good. And I give him a lot of credit. He's also a kid, you know, like I said, they don't have a quarterback. Well, they go get one that's thrown for over 5,000 yards in his high school career at another school.
3: Yeah.
2: And it's like, wait, where's the best guy? Oh, let's get this one. Okay, sure. I thought our defense played well. I thought our offense, obviously, played real well. We can't turn the ball over, but dadgummit, Don, those special teams. You know, our special teams coordinator has done a terrible job this year in some spots. And if we're ever going to be successful, if we're ever going to get over the hump, if we're going to do the things that we got to do, we're going to have to change that. We got to get that taken care of. You can't drop snaps. You can't miss blocks on punt and protect. You get a punt block, and then later on you get an extra point block. That's three special teams failures that maybe not to block the extra point, but the other two, listen, you can make an argument right now that cost you the game.
3: Yeah.
2: You know, if everything stays the same now, does everything stay the same? No. But not only did it not only were those bad times there, we give them a short field on both of those.
3: Yeah.
2: So we're not, but we're close. We're playing hard, and like you said, but we still got to find ways to get off the field on defense, and we just got to keep improving offensively and find better ways to do things, and we're working at it every day.
3: I thought offensively, barring, of course, you had the one fumble. One of the fumbles was related to the dropped punt. I'm trying to think when the other fumble occurred.
2: The one last Friday?
3: Yeah, there was three listed in the stats. Three lost fumbles. You had the one when you were driving in the fourth quarter. You had the one on the punt. Was there another one? Because the stats that were sent out with the media packet showed a third lost fumble, and I'm trying to remember when that was. Of course, I've got that was on the punt.
2: Yeah.
3: Unless they considered the blocked punt a fumble, because I've just got the two. But you take those anyway. You realistically, with your offense operating, you had one lost fumble. You take that away, I thought it was the most complete offensive football game that your team had played this so far this year. While the two previous games you had 200-yard rushers, Emmett Starnes, Kedrick Harris, both listed for 83 yards. Solid football games by both of them. I thought Levi Chappell had his best game of the season. 20 of 29, 207 yards, two touchdowns, no picks.
2: Yeah.
3: He also rushed, well, he got 7 yards. Didn't really get it. I thought they
2: had a sack in there.
3: Yeah.
2: Hurt his rushing yards.
3: And I thought that it almost looked like they had somebody spying him, because when he would try to keep it, it would close up awful quickly.
2: Yeah.
3: But even take that away, when you look at all the other numbers, the guys that he threw the football to with 20 completions, Tyree Thomas with 8, Tate Warnke with 5. That's kind of what you expect to see from your offense this year.
2: Yeah. I think our offense just has gotten better and better all the time. It was, and I agree. I think it was Levi's best game of the year. Man, he was really cooking out there. Man, just dealing that.

0: all out, was decisive, got the ball out of his hand, got it to those guys, and you know, Don, and here's our passing game. You know, we've got Tyree in the, you know, at a tight end, and everybody knows what Tyree is and what he means to our team and what a great tight end that he is. Well, listen, Tate Wernke there Friday showed what he can do.
1: Yeah.
0: Tate Wernke is a player. In our 7-on-7s back in the summer, I would say Tate Wernke was probably our best playmaker of a kid that could actually, you know, just get it. Of course, 7-on-7 ain't football. That's fake football.
1: Yep.
0: But that could get open and things like that. It was so great for Tate to have those two touchdowns.
1: Yep.
0: And had another couple. He had a great catch in the two-minute drive, toe-tapped on their sideline. You know, real phenomenal for see him come along. But then, like, you know, our two starting outside receivers, one of them ain't played. Hadn't played since the first scrimmage against Sevier County, Admire Fikes. And then the other one, Braden Blakely, was out against Gate City. But, he comes back. And
1: he had a big game, three catches, 57 yards.
0: Yeah, so those guys, you know, but they're in and out of the lineup and everything. So we've still never had – Levi, my point is, Levi's never had all of his weapons.
1: Mm-hmm.
0: You know, Levi's going to some of these matches without all of his weapons and everything like that. Nobody wants to do that. So
1: what did Admire play, like a half against Central?
0: Yep.
1: That's about right. It. Yeah.
0: That's about right. He played just a couple minutes into the third quarter against Central. But yeah, so wait till you see what we're going to look like when we got everybody.
1: Yeah.
0: Wait till you see what Levi looks like when we got everybody, cuz we got a pretty good running game. We've established a pretty good running game. You know, we just got to keep fine-tuning and honing in what we're doing and things like that, and keep working on that. And I mean, I like the direction we're going.
1: Joey Christian, head coach of the Indians. We're here at Center Street Grill and Smokehouse with Dobbins Bennett Coaches Show. We're here every Thursday, 5:30 to 6:30. We'll take a timeout. We'll come back and we'll start looking at this Friday as the Indians travel down to Morristown, take on the Hurricanes of Morristown East. We'll continue right after this.
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3: Back at Center Street Grill and Smokehouse, I'm Don Hellman, joined by Joey Christian, head coach of the Tribe. Coach, you start the, as we talked about last week, the second half of the season for you. It starts with Morristown East, a football team that the past few years has struggled. You beat them 35-0 last year, but that's in the past. You can't count. At last year. You have to look at this year. And they opened up the season with a win against South Green, but since then they've struggled, losing to Hardin Valley, Gibbs, and David Crockett. And so it's a football team that's hungry, just like your team is.
4: Yeah, there's a whole lot of similarities to us. Our record's the same. I can tell you that, South Green, I think I know how well coached they are. You know, Coach Jones, me and him have really, become friends through this whole coaching thing. And I know how hard-nosed and how well-coached South Green is. Obviously, they're a much smaller school than Morristown East is. And then Coach Chanley at Crockett, they are extremely well-coached. Mm-hmm. Got to be one of the hardest teams to prepare for in Northeast Tennessee. Really, they are the years we played them. The amount of respect I had for him and his program and everything, the way that they prepare was phenomenal. So good football teams there. And then I can tell you, you talk about a Gibbs team. Don, that Gibbs team was only down 21-14 late in the second quarter to Alcoa.
3: Yeah.
4: That says a lot.
3: Yeah,
4: that says
3: really does.
4: That says a lot. And then Hardin Valley, you look at Hardin Valley team. What was that score this year? Hardin Valley beat them by a couple touchdowns or something like that.
3: Yeah.
4: You talk about a Hardin Valley team that really got after Westridge last week. A Hardin Valley team that is much, much improved. So I think they've played a lot of good teams too. Like, in other words, don't sleep on the teams they've been playing.
3: Yep.
4: That they've played. And then I say it every year, I have a lot of respect for Coach Kirkendall and the job he does there. I'm sure he is very underappreciated there, because he does a phenomenal job with their program, with their kids and things like that. Smallest or maybe second smallest. Last time we got the numbers in TSSAA, they're the second smallest 6A school in the state.
3: Jacob was actually telling me off air before we started tonight that the new numbers have come out.
4: Yes,
3: that there's
4: they
3: a chance that they may drop down to 5A next year.
4: They're going to. I don't see, looking at those numbers that the TSSAA released, I don't see how they're not, but I don't know. TSSAA, also.
3: It'll be interesting to see. Of course, we don't know what's going to happen, but it'll be interesting to see what happens if they bring somebody from down around Knoxville up here, put them in our league.
4: Yes.
3: Because if they don't, then that means Joey gets to go out and try to find an extra non-conference game.
4: That he already can't find.
3: Yeah.
4: Well, the state's gonna have to give us somebody.
3: Yeah.
4: And here's the thing about
3: William Blunt's not gonna be moving back up.
4: No.
3: So they're still below East. So
4: the thing about it is, the state wants to do that, so they say, east to west. You know, that whoever the most furthest east school would be the one to do it. Well, the most furthest east school of all the seven 6A schools out, not six, yeah, seven schools there is Maryville.
3: Oh boy!
4: And the state's not going to kick Maribel. No, because Maribel don't want to do that, so they won't do it.
3: The ones that would be most likely would possibly be Oak Ridge or Hardin Valley.
4: And if you looked at it by mileage, which by my way of thinking, that's probably the way they should do it.
3: Yeah,
4: is mileage. I don't know, because I'd say most people aren't going to fly in some helicopter or something to get there. They're probably going to drive down the interstate. Bearden's the closest.
3: Okay.
4: By mileage.
3: Yeah.
4: And then, because you could get to Bearden, Hardin Valley, and Farragut before you can get to Maryville or Oak Ridge.
3: Oh, so, yeah.
4: But like I said, that would be the smart thing to do, but I've never seen TSSAA do what I would consider to be the smart thing.
3: When you look at Morristown East, it's an interesting football team because they like to line up with a lot of double slots.
4: Yeah.
3: Similar to looking like Westridge. It's interesting, though, because the guy that is listed as their, and I'm doing air quotes here, running back, Braden Smith, is their leading ball carrier. 381 yards, 3 touchdowns on 75 carries. So he's still getting the bulk of the work. And their quarterback, who is a 3-year starter, Josiah Valentine, is the second leading rusher with 93 yards. So they still go with that quarterback running back most of the time. But, of course, if you key in on those two people too much, then that's when they're going to run you a counter off with one of the slots.
4: Yes, and they do a very good job of that. You know, if we you look at the way that I had them operationally or drawn up, I've got them drawn up in double slots.
3: Yeah.
4: I mean, to me, that's what it is. It's double slots shotgun. Fullback's back behind the quarterback. He's in a 3-point stance, but they are running. Listen, I told the kids this morning after practice, they ain't many plays of football that I ain't seen them run. They get in that double slot, and then they got all the other things too. Now they're not always in double slots. They may go trips. They may go tight end and a wing, or you know, things like that. There's all different things they do. But really, their base out of it, they're going to run option.
3: Yeah.
4: Just like we're going to see next week against Westridge.
3: Yep.
4: It's probably a blessing for us that we're going to see two option teams back-to-back weeks. I'm kind of thankful of that. I don't like the state having us play three. We only have 4 region games, and we have 3 of them in back-to-back-to-back weeks. I don't like that. But right now, I'm kind of liking that.
3: Yeah.
4: So we're okay with it. So they run option. But then, like you said, they'll do all that back motion, you know, like you see Army and Navy and like we used to do all the time, you know, at Dobbins-Bennett. So they run all the back motions and run option. But then they got the back options where they'll back option, but they run counter back the other way. Or they can run counter back to the motion way. They run they'll run the back motion back and then run sweep out the front side, or they'll back motion it and run sweep out the front side. So like I told the kids this morning, I said, there's not a play in football that I don't think I've seen them run.
3: Yeah.
4: Like they really are extremely multiple in the way that they do it. Just that offense is set that way. It's pretty cool.
3: Defensively, you have to be very disciplined when you play that type of an offense. You have to play assignments and not necessarily your first instinct is to chase.
4: Yes.
3: But when you play that type of an offense, you can't do that. You have to stay home.
4: Yes. Yes. Yes. That has been preached over and over again. Yes, you have to take care of option responsibilities and things like that. And then, you know, and then if it's not option, then you got to be able to react off of it, because the counter is going to be there, you know, if you're constantly reducing down or whatnot. So we're having to make a lot of adjustments at the line with our defense, you know, to match their formations, because there's some formations they get in and they can't run the option. So listen, so like 30 years ago when I first got into coaching, I mean, the first day of defense, the first day of practice, you would install your defense, and you'd go over option responsibilities. That's just what you did.
3: Yeah.
4: That's how you installed everything, was option response. We don't do that. We don't do that now. It's past responsibilities and things like that. Gap responsibilities and how we'll exchange gaps and all this type of stuff. So it's so different that we don't have these option responsibilities. So we're out there on Monday basically going, okay, here's your option responsibilities. You got dive, yeah. You got quarterback, you got pitch, and these type of things. So really stresses the defense out, really stresses the defensive coaches out.
3: Yeah, definitely. Of course, you've been strong against the run defensively this year.
4: Yeah.
3: They do not throw it a lot. 29 of 54, Valentine is 275 yards. That's just over 90 yards a game.
4: Yeah.
3: But three touchdowns, two picks. And against an offense like this, and I've seen so much option offense through the years, you pinch down on the run, and then all of a sudden, boom, here they are popping one over the top on you.
4: Oh, yeah. Yeah. Certainly, quarterback come, turn around, we're running dive coming here, and then all of a sudden now the quarterback's taking three steps deep, and you got people running just wide open down the field. Yeah, our defensive backfield's got to have great eye discipline. They've got to have their eyes on their keys and things like that. And the way in today's world, it's so hard. So, you know, if some guy goes in motion, you have to – typically we're going to change our eyes. You know, if this guy goes in motion, we'll stop looking at him.
3: Yeah.
4: Look at this guy. Look at that guy. And if you don't get your eyes in the right place, then, you know, they'll absolutely make you look silly really quick on that.
3: One guy that you're going to have to know where he's at in that pass offense is Brett Smith. 10 catches, 117 yards, and two of those three touchdown passes that Valentine's thrown. He's been on the receiving end of it.
4: Yeah, I like both the receivers there, and I don't know if they're brothers or not.
3: Well, Brett I was Smith thinking and, the same thing, because you got Brett Smith on one side, J-Rod Smith on the other, yeah. And then you got Braden Smith in the backfield.
4: Yeah.
3: So it's the law firm of Smith, Smith, and Smith.
4: Yeah, I would assume that somewhere some two of them's related, if not all three. Yeah, I think they really do a good job. And, I've told our kids this morning, listen, Josiah Valentine, he started against Dobbins Bennett as a freshman.
3: Yeah.
4: If my memory served me correct, his first game as a starter was against us his freshman year. So he has played us twice. He is not in awe of Dobbins Bennett at all. Been there, done that. Ho hum. Okay. But that's kudos to him. And so he's got a lot of experience in that offense and being a 6A quarterback and everything. And so Mr. Valentine, we're not going to shake him. He's going to be tight back there and sit in there and throw the ball and do what he needs to do.
3: A lot of experience on both sides of the football. I think they've got something like eight starters or eight seniors on
4: both sides
3: starting.
4: Yeah.
3: That's a lot of experience. And I mentioned this.
4: I like that, Don. You're astute. I like the way you you saw that.
3: Well, you know, I study a little bit, so I can learn these things. Makes it sound like I know what I'm talking about when we get together. One of the things about it is this is going to sound crazy. People are going to shake their head and say, what kind of a question is that, Don? But it's one that I've got to ask. Your football team, despite being 1-3, we've talked about the difficult schedule, talked about the fact the three losses by a total of 6 points. You're playing against a Morristown East football team that has a lot of experience coming back on both sides of the football, but they're 1-3. They've struggled. I don't think while they've played some good teams, I don't think overall their schedule has been as tough as what you have played. And I think maybe you know where I'm going with this. Is there a danger of your football team going, okay, just kind of exhaling, we've gotten through the tough part, now we can kind of coast? Is there a danger of that? Is that something that you've talked about this week, that you got to continue to play hard and be ready because these guys are just as hungry as you are?
4: 100%.
3: Yeah.
4: 100%. Let me tell you how I handled last week. So proud of our kids. So proud of the way they played. you know, kids are shaking hands with kids at the 50-yard line, you know, and we shake hands as coaches. As soon as I got done with the last coach, I stood right there to every one of our players to tell them that our season starts next Friday. Mm-hmm. That our season starts next Friday, and that, you know, and I just kept telling every one of those seniors, I kept telling every one of our guys, listen, we've got to come Monday prepared. We've got to be able to, you know, it's winning the game of football is not necessarily the will to win. Everybody wants to win. Listen, yeah. It's 7 o'clock tomorrow night, but listen, every kid that's out there wants to win. It's the will to prepare to win. Who wants to prepare to win? So I challenged our kids with that. I mean, like I said, we're not through shaking hands. Like this, during while we're shaking hands, I'm telling the kids this, and then I also told some of them, especially some of the seniors, Levi and Luke Brandon, and some of the Ezra Rendero, some of our seniors, that listen, we're going to go from being the quote unquote the hunters to the hunted,
3: mm-hmm.
4: And how do we respond to that? So, yes, there's a huge concern of that. How do we do that? But I think our guys, they also know they're 1-3. They know they play hard, but they also know that they don't play clean enough and crisp enough to. We haven't played good enough to win those three games that we've lost, so we don't have a margin of error. Our margin of error this year is small, so we have to play hard. We have to do those things, and if we do that, I like our chances tomorrow night.
3: Injuries have been a big part of the problem with your football team this year, in particular long snappers. We've seen the continued problems with the kicking game this year. You feel really bad for Loft and Fuller, the way things have gone, but what about the overall health of your football team coming into Friday night?
4: We're about where we were last week. Let's see. So Admire Fikes, we talked about Admire. Right. Admire's going to be a game time decision. I mean, he would be doubtful at best. Okay. I would say, but it's good to have.
3: Hamstrings can be nagging injuries.
4: Oh yeah, yeah. Well, this one has nagged. This one has nagged since about August the 4th, I believe, was the day that it happened. So that's a serious nag here on, I don't even know what today's date is, the 17th of September. Hopefully can get him out there. Like I said, it would be great to have him. How's that? Would be great to have him. I'm not counting on it. He has done some things in practice this week at times. We've been guarded against that, but other than that, we've got a few beats, mm-hmm. little dings and things like that, but nothing new last week. We've lost both the Tate brothers, Isaac and Elliot, and Gus Adams for the year with knee injuries, and there's three long snappers right there. So, you know, we've lost them, but other than that, I think we're good health-wise. We just got to, you know, like I tell you all the time, Don, nobody's going to feel sorry for Dobbins Bennett.
3: Yeah.
4: Nobody goes, oh, poor Dobbins Bennett. I can't believe they played their fourth and fifth long snapper of the year last week.
3: Yeah.
4: But we did.
3: Yeah.
4: And but nobody cares. Nobody cares.
3: Tate Warnke's still going to do the snapping on punts?
4: That is the plan. And Bennett Himmelright will do the short snapping on extra points and field goals. Thought he did a good job. Thought Tate did a good job. Tate really excels at that. And, you know, hopefully we can settle in and not have any more snafus on that the rest of the year.
3: All right. That's going to do it for the Coaches Show. Dobbins Bennett, Morristown East. From Morristown, tomorrow night, pregame begins at 6 o'clock here on the Sports Monster with the kickoff scheduled for 7. Coach, thanks. We'll see you tomorrow night.
4: Thanks, Don. Roll Tribe.
3: That's going to do it for the Coaches Show from Center Street Grill and Smokehouse. Until tomorrow night, I'm Don Hellman. So long, everyone.
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5: This evening, rain chance moves in. A 20% chance for scattered showers and storms throughout the evening. Tonight, partly cloudy with the low of 66 degrees. Friday, mostly sunny, but there is a 40% chance for scattered showers and storms. A high of 90 degrees. Friday night, partly cloudy. Rain continues, a low of 66 degrees. And for your Saturday, mostly sunny. There's a 30% chance for showers and storms with a high of 88 degrees. For Storm Team 11, I'm meteorologist Tana George.
6: Even money? You can get the Lions plus 5.5 at the same price at minus 105. And our friends at BetMGM also have a great first quarter boost. You can get plus 100 odds, even money, on either team to score 3 points in the first quarter or either team not to score 3 points in the first quarter. Again, boosted to even money. So a couple of great ways if you're thinking about playing wagering on this game tonight. And, of course, it's a great game. It's a banger of a game. It's Josh Allen and the Bills at the brand new stadium. It's Jared Goff and the Lions coming to Buffalo. It's a massive total of 54.5 or 55. It's been moving up, up, up, and now fluctuating between those two critical numbers there for the last couple of hours. And, Brad, why don't we start with what we just heard coming back here from break. Equanimeous St. Brown, the brother of Amon-Ra, on the St. Brown Brothers podcast, telling Amon-Ra the Lions' keys to victory. Don't let Josh Allen out of the pocket. Contain, rush him. If you let him out, he will kill you, and you'll have to score 50. That is one of the major keys for the Detroit Lions tonight. Also, stopping any kind of Bills offense, because the Lions secondary, we know it's banged up. Kirby Joseph, Brian Branch on the pup list to start the year. And after a great first half, they got torched by Tyler Shuck and the Saints in the second half and overtime to the tune of over 400 passing yards and nearly blowing that game. They had to survive and stop the two-point conversion to win 31-30. So the Lions defense is going to have a severe test tonight against Josh Allen and the Bills.
4: Yeah, I think really both these defenses are going to be ultimately tested and ultimately taxed in the end. That's why you got the sky high total. And there was a lot of nervous athletes that are out there. People are like, oh, man, we got to sledgehammer that under. It's Thursday night. You know, limited prep time. These games always disappoint. Well, not all the time. There have been some extraordinarily high-scoring Thursday night games in the recent past, and I think this one is going to follow suit. Look, it's still scorching hot in many parts of the country. Casa de Evans here in the Central ILL. Temperatures right around 90 degrees today out east. A little bit more comfortable in spots, but still warm. It's still nice. There's no snow flying around. There's no stiff breezes that are going to be blowing through the new Highmark Stadium. So it's really kind of ideal conditions for Jared Goff. And I know Goff is a guy that has had a lot of documented failures when he has been away and outside of Ford Field in his career. Those road and home splits are pretty harsh, to say the least. But tonight, I don't think it's really going to be all that impactful, all that influential, just because of the fact that he's going to be playing in Western New York. So I think he is going to deliver. I think he's going to be firing on all cylinders. I think Josh Allen will do the same. And both of these defenses, man, based on a one-game sample size. I know it's a very limited sample size, but they underwhelmed in week one as Tyler Shuck threw over 400 yards against the Detroit Lions. They finished number 18 in EPA per play defense. The Bills were a little bit better on the back end defensively, but still they were skewered in the trenches, which was their big weakness that they endured all of last year. And that's the same story that's already played out this season, as you know, as you saw against the Houston Texans, and my boy Mandatory Montgomery at Jackals going for 3 touchdowns in that game. Buffalo at number 20 overall in EPA per play defense. So again, scoring I think will be high tonight. This has got the pew pew pew shootout affair written all over it, which means Pat 4-2, nothing but safeties.
6: I actually do like the under tonight, and I get everything you said, but I mean, look, this game could be 28-24 and you hit the under. And that's kind of how I see this game playing out here. You know, the biggest questions that demand answers, I mentioned the Lions secondary, which has their fair share of injuries, and let alone, you know, struggling to stop the pass. On top of that, DJ Reed is questionable tonight with a foot injury. He's limited in practice yesterday. DJ Reed played 88 snaps on defense. We know that they, you know, again, there was basically five quarters of football that got played on Sunday. So how he bounces back and how the entire Lions team bounces back from playing that overtime at home against New Orleans and then traveling to Buffalo is going to be key. You know, on the other side, though, like, let's not act like the Bills' run game on defense is, like, completely solved after week one with one game under Jim right. Leonard as their new defensive coordinator. We've known for years the Bills can't stop the run. And you mentioned David Montgomery in Houston. They had 125 rushing yards as a team. That's not very good for Buffalo. They gave up more than 30 points against Houston. So, for me, on the other side, the second biggest question is the Bills' defensive run game against the best running back in football, Jahmyr Gibbs. Like, let's not act like the Lions aren't going to feed him the ball and try to let him eat. You know, that brings into some other critical injuries for Detroit, though. Their left guard, Christian Mahogany, he's already been ruled out, and their rookie right tackle, Blake Miller, has already been ruled out. So what does the depth look like of the Detroit Lions offensive line? With Mahogany, he did get knocked out of the game early on Sunday against the Saints. So Ben Bartsch did play a ton of snaps last week. And then Blake Miller, again, he was a rookie playing in his first NFL game. So it's Larry Borum who is filling in tonight at right tackle. And, you know, Larry Borum is a guy that just signed with the Lions, played last year with the Dolphins. I'm sure you remember him from his time with the Chicago Bears. So I don't know if I'm missing two starting offensive linemen is not great, but I don't know if it's like catastrophic when you consider it was probably the two weakest spots on the offensive line to begin with for the Detroit Lions. But yeah, look, how Jahmyr Gibbs is able to do against this Buffalo run defense, I think, is the second biggest thing to look out for in this game.
4: Jahmyr Gibbs got to go absolutely off, absolutely ham, absolutely nuts in this game. And that's not really much of a stretch by any stretch of my imagination, any way, shape, or form. I mean, you could make the argument he's the best running back pound for pound in the National Football League. Bijan Robinson, obviously, in that conversation, James Cook is like, what about me? I understand, James. You're damn good, easily a top 10 running back, and I think you're going to find the end zone as well in this affair. But Jahmyr Gibbs is a do-it-all, man. Whether it's getting those tough yards between the hash marks and between the tackles or catching the ball out of the backfield, the explosiveness, the jets, the shimmy, the shake, the evasiveness that he possesses is just otherworldly, and it's going to be on display. So, again, if the Bills cannot tighten the screws, if they don't have a screwdriver in the toolbox tonight, they're going to get gashed repeatedly. And Jared Goff, I understand, barely got over 200 yards last week against the Saints, but he got Amon-Ra St. Brown, and that's a guy that just is the ultimate nickel and dimer, as Billy Raff would like to say. Just nibbles on you and gets those snack-sized gains over and over again the short to immediate field. He's probably going to be good for at least 7-8 catches tonight. And I think Jameson Williams is another big storyline to look out for. Pat, he was top 10 in total air yards in week one, but even crack the 50-yard mark because he had two devastating drops. Be a completely different point of view for a lot of the surface stats viewers that are out there on Jameson Williams entering the night if he would have caught those passes, because they would have been monster gains. One of them could have gone all the way to the house. He had on a post route across the middle of the field that, again, nobody was around him, and he just put the ball on the ground. So Jameson Williams could be the ultimate X factor in this game, and for that reason, I think he's going to be more stud than dud. And you want to play? Of course you want to play, you little jackals. I'm going to give you one right now. Jameson Williams, I'm taking a shot at Jameson at 75 plus receiving yards at plus 160. Yeah, roll the shoulders and get seduced by the juice on that one. Again, the high air yards yield are going to be more realized and unrealized. Probably getting a lot of Christian Benford in coverage, who ranked inside the top 10 in most yards allowed to his week one adversaries. Also gave up over 125 passer rating to his assignments as well. So Jameson Williams, I was talking with Nick Casas on You Better, You Bet earlier today right here on Westwood One Sports.
7: Nick thinks he could go for like 170. His words, not mine. I love him, but I think he's a little bat bleeping crazy with that fearless forecast. But I think he could easily flirt with 90, if not exceed 100 yards in this game tonight. If he does that, don't be surprised if the Detroit Lions rain on the opening night parade at the new Highmark Stadium. I kind of like the Lions plus the points.
6: Ooh, so do I, Brad. So do I. I tweeted out earlier. I said, I feel like I'm the only person on the planet that thinks the Lions can win this game tonight. Yeah. Oh, Pat, you're an idiot. Oh, it's a brutal spot for the Lions. Overtime game. Now they got to play short week on the road. Oh, these teams never win. And look, the numbers would back that up, right? When in a team coming off of overtime, playing on a Thursday on a short week, they've only won 23% of the time. They've only covered 26% of the time. That's over a 40-game sample size. But here's the thing here, Brad. I got a couple of stats and trends that point in Dan Campbell's direction in the Detroit Lions. Dan Campbell is an underdog of 4 or more points. He has covered 72% of the time as the head coach of the Lions. He is 21-8 against the spread. That is second best. Second best out of any coaches since 2000 with a minimum of 15 games. So you make him a big dog, Dan Campbell finds a way to keep the game close. So, and here's the thing. They normally do well. They're normally a really good road team, Detroit. You know, despite, I feel like the rap on Jared Goff over the last couple of years. Oh, he can't play outdoors. Oh, he's terrible when he's not in a dome. He's terrible when he's not at home. The Lions are 24-11 covering the number on the road over the last 5 seasons. That's the best of any team in the NFL. So they've been the best team on the road covering. Dan Campbell's been the best when he's an underdog or 4 or more points. It is a short week. And I think this is classic, like, let's overreact to week one. Josh Allen and the Bills put up 36 on this Texans defense, and he looked amazing. And, oh, it's, you know, Joe Brady's the new coach. You don't worry about Sean McDermott anymore. Meanwhile, the Lions, whoa, nearly blew a 21-0 lead, had a win in overtime against the Saints, and now there's a short week. Hammer the Bills. I disagree. Yep. Look, you and me both could be dead wrong. You play this game 100 times, there's probably like 30 to 35 different scenarios where the Bills do win by at least 7 or 10 or 14. But I think there are more scenarios where the Lions keep this game close. I think a lot of people are forgetting just how weak this Bills run defense has been in years past. And just judging off of one game of Jim Leonard, they gave up 125 rushing yards to the Texans with David Montgomery. I know you love him, but like he's not an elite running back. So we're talking about the best running back in football here tonight on a short week where it is going to be tough, yes, to game plan offensively. I still think the Lions have a ton of weapons, and they're just being completely overlooked here.
7: Oh, yeah, it's only appropriate that Knuckles went out and gave a little five-finger punch to the face of the opposition, that being David Montgomery. And tonight, his former tag team partner, Sonic, is probably going to do the same, man. He's absolutely going to rip him a new one. There's just no reservation at all in my mind. The only thing, and God forbid it actually happens, the injury amp is the only hurdle that Jahmyr Gibbs will remotely have. He's going to get at least 20 touches. He's barely going to lead the field, probably going to get like 85, 90% of the opportunity share. And the dude is going to be a champagne supernova in the sky. Yeah, cue that off right now. A little Oasis throwback. I mean, he is going to be utterly amazing. If you got him on your fantasy squad, I'm already going to applaud you. Congratulations. He may hang 35 or 40 points to start your week off with a bang. Even if he doesn't reach that high level of play, he's going to score at least 20 points. So Jahmyr Gibbs is going to be money in the bank tonight. And the Bills, the only way they're going to stop him, horse tranquilizers. That's it.
6: One final thing that I can't wait to watch tonight, obviously, it is the debut of the brand new Highmark Stadium, this $2.2 billion shiny new toy in Orchard Park, where the roof, it is, you know, to quote our producer, Brandon Combs, it's kind of like soccer style. So like the roof comes in just, well, there's not really a roof, but the structure of the stadium covers maybe 20% of the overall stadium. Like if you're in the back rows of your seats, like you're fine. You don't got to worry about snow in December, snow in January. The The overhang is heated as well, so hopefully those poor folks in Buffalo, those poor bastards, don't have to come out and shovel for free for hours when it does snow. But, Brad, you mentioned the weather tonight. High 60s, chance of rain, slight chance of rain, but not a whole lot of wind. It's going to be a rather humid night in Buffalo, so pretty decent conditions for a Week 2 football game here. And the crowd impact in this brand-new stadium, yes, they're going to be juiced to the gills. Does it help the Bills? Or does it maybe make them a little bit erratic, a little bit nervous? I mean, you would think normally that Josh Allen and the Bills play great at home, and I would think that is going to be the key. So if Buffalo gets off to a fast start, maybe they score on the opening drive. I would like Detroit. At that point, you're probably getting like double digits. You're probably getting a 10 or a 9, you know, with the Lions on the live spread. I think that would be worth a look as well for Detroit. So how this brand new stadium looks, and Brad, if there's any obstructed views, right? We know that was a big story weeks ago. We're going to find out.
7: Yeah.
6: We're going to find out one way or another tonight, right?
7: Yeah, definitely. And I think they really should unveil the stadium appropriately with the Bills Mafia. I think they should have somebody like jump from a helicopter above Highmark and have a white Costco table in the middle of the field and have them smash it. Oh, that would be outstanding. Make it happen. Oh, that would be an absolute glorious way to open Highmark Stadium. A dude descending hundreds of feet and hitting X marks a spot, a perfect target, and slicing and dicing and smashing that table in half. Well, I mean, there's no better way to open Highmark Stadium than having somebody in the Bills Mafia break in one of those unfortunate Costco tables. But Costco probably making a lot of money. And just plastic table sales in that part of the country.
6: Oh, yeah. There's going to be hundreds, if not thousands, of tables that get smashed tonight in the next 60 minutes. And we'll keep you posted as we get closer to kickoff. 310-840-4910. We're going to go streaking, though, when we come back. He's Brad Evans. I'm Pat Boyle. 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
2: Three of last season's Final Four teams lost their opening game. Can the Patriots, Rams, and Broncos avoid the dreaded 0-2 hole and a nearly 90% chance of missing the playoffs? Westwood One Sports.
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13: I want to tell everybody, obviously the Nelk fans know, yo, Steiny running it, I'm doing you a favor. So we'll see where it goes. Could be crazy. This might get wild in here, dude. This is just about me being myself.
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13: 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I can't guarantee anything. All I can guarantee is that you're going to be entertained. 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
18: U.S. Olympians do it. Your neighbor's kid does it. And yes, it's the only socially acceptable way to carry a sword. Fencing. No, not the kind that keeps dogs in. This is the Olympic and Paralympic sport for all ages. 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

0: Thursday night football is on Westwood One.
1: Down the sideline to the 30, across the 40, breaks a tackle at midfield. He's going to go all the way down the right sideline for a touchdown.
0: Tonight, it's the Detroit Lions.
2: Jared leans in. There's the snap. Back looking, throwing. It is caught. Yes. Inside the 2, to the 1, to the end zone. Touchdown, Detroit Lions. Amon-Ra St. Brown.
0: And the Buffalo Bills.
3: Bills Mafia is going to make Highmark Stadium sparkle. I cannot wait to see this place rocking for our Thursday night home opener.
4: I want it to be loud, loud, loud, loud, loud. I want our stadium to have like that effect of how people talk about Seattle Stadium, like how they talk about how loud it is. I want like people to look at the Bills like stadium and be like, it is the loudest stadium in the country. And I want that effect. When people are driving in,